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And you just heard Herbie Hancock off his album The New Standard with Mercy Street. 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Jazz for the Soul is where I share jazz that moves my soul in hopes that it will move your soul as well. I'm your host, Jeff Hankerson. We're going to get right back into the music. Last another great one this week, Chuck Mangione, known for playing the flugelhorn. Probably his biggest hit was Feels So Good, was a song that crossed over into the mainstream, hit the pop charts. But I want to play you my favorite, and that is Children of Sanchez. This is the title track off of that album, which is actually a movie soundtrack. And this one has a slow build, but stick with it. You're going to want to put on your best headphones or speakers that have some bass, because this has some kick drums, some bass guitar, and some low brass that you're going to want to feel and hear. So here it is, Chuck Mangione, Children of Sanchez.

And that was Thelonious Monk with In Walked Bud. That featured the vocals of John Hendricks, who's also the lyricist for that song. One of the fun things about the lyrics for me there is he references so many great jazz musicians. Dizzy, this OP, standing for Oscar Peterson, and then In Walks Bud, and they got into something. Coming up next, this is the GRP All-Star Big Band with Cookin' at the Continental off their album All Blues.

That was Jaco Pastorius with a medley, Kuru, Speak Like a Child. Coming up next, this is Joan Hutton and Sue Ortfield with 6 Feet.

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We're going to head out tonight with a little more music from the Pat Metheny Group. This is a track called Lone Jack. 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
1: 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I'm Andre. 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
1: The viewpoints expressed in this program are the opinions of the people expressing them and are not necessarily those of Fresh Air Incorporated, its staff, or its board of directors. 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

Welcome back to Views from the Ground, Views from the Damn Ground, here with your love, DJ Love, everyone's favorite agender host. I use they, them pronouns, and we are here. We're going to start the program off with some music. I'm going to start it off with the song of the summer, our hometown diva, Cameron Wright, Hot and Heavy. Come on.

Coming up next, we're going to have OB Original and the Black Atlantics with their new summer release, Sorry Oga.

Oh, welcome back to Views from the Ground, Views from the Damn Ground. Here on KFAI and WFNU Frogtown Radio, we just got done listening to Hot and Heavy by Cameron Wright and Ari Sarioga by Obi Original and the Black Atlantics. Coming up next, we're going to be listening to PJ Morton with Good Morning. So here we go.

0: y'all know about it.
1: Oh, yeah.
0: So I think we should have a grown-up conversation real quick. Right? Now, me being the grown man that I am, you know, if I'm happy, if we happy in a relationship, everything's cool. You know, I'm not gonna actively sabotage and go look for something to be wrong. That's just how I feel. I'm looking in the audience and I see some of y'all probably been through some phones before. I can just tell, like I said, you're getting uncomfortable right now. Well, yeah, man, if I'm good, I don't want to go through your phone, you know. They say if you're supposed to know something, it'll come to you, you know. 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

0: say it? Can I say it another way?
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0: I said we're in love. That's what I say. And nobody's perfect anyway. I don't want to see something to change my mind. Everything is cool and we're just fine. But I promise you, see, I don't wanna

Welcome back to Views from the Ground, Views from the Damn Ground. Here with DJ Love, we just got done listening to a set of music. We started it off with PJ Morton with Good Morning. We went into Crazy for Your Love with E. Williams. And then we did Go Through Your Phone by PJ Morton as well. So coming up next, we're going to have a little bit with Barry White, Never Gonna Give You Up.

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3: Yo, yo, yo, welcome back to Views from the Ground, Views from the Damn Ground, here with your host, DJ Love. We just got done listening to a set of music. We started off the set with Barry White, Never Gonna Give You Up. Then we went over to Lou Rawls, You'll Never Find Another Love Like Mine. And we ended the set off with Me and Mrs. Jones by Billy Paul. Coming up next, we're gonna have 15 with Nico G. So take it away, Nico.

0: Hello, hello. Welcome, everyone, to another edition of 15 with Nico G. My name is Nico Georgiadis. I'm an independent journalist, filmmaker, and co-founder of Unicorn Riot. You can find my work at nicog.work and unicornriot.ninja. Thanks again, DJ, and thanks to the amazing listeners here at KFAI, and thanks to KFAI. It's my 15th segment of 15 with Nico G, and we're going to focus the show on the Minnesota 15. So if you don't know about the Minnesota 15, they're the activists swept up in the federal conspiracy case from their organizing to help neighbors during ICE's deadly Operation Metro Surge. If you don't know about the case, there's a lot of coverage out there. You can also check it out at Unicorn Riot for a few articles and several videos. This is a serious case being brought by the federal government as it attempts to prosecute activists for simply opposing the government and for being against fascism. Unicorn Riot has been interviewing several of the Minnesota 15, and I want to bring two of their voices, Ike and Cal, to this space so we can hear directly from the accused. At the end, we're going to chat about an important win in federal court for Issa Lopez, who faced five federal felonies and got those dropped to one misdemeanor last month. Hers was the first federal case against a protester standing up for immigrants in Trump's second term, and so we're going to get back to that a little bit later. Big victory. But first, we're going to hear from Ike, Isaac's who was one of the Minnesota 15. I chatted with Ike about a week after his home was raided by federal agents and he was charged with two federal felonies. Here's Ike in his own words for about 5 minutes. Take a listen.
1: My name's Isaac. I'm a 36-year-old healthcare worker and an activist living here in St. Paul, Minnesota. I was one of 15 people indicted on conspiracy charges for activity related to protesting ICE.

0: they dragged Cal out of bed in their underwear, and they took 3 cell phones and a computer out of my room. And then an hour later, they came and got me at my girlfriend's house in Minneapolis. And when I was over there, I knew they were coming before they were there, not only because they had already taken my roommates, but because I heard the sound of whistles, and her neighbors were outside already following them. And I just want to say that's exactly what these charges are about. It's not about conspiracy to impede. It's not about interstate stalking. It's not about any of that. It's about quelling dissent in Minneapolis, and it's about coming after the movement that rose up against ICE during Metro Surge in December and January. If the things that I'm accused of doing are part of a criminal conspiracy, then 350,000 people who participated in the resistance here would also have to be part of that conspiracy. This is a naked attempt to silence our voices, to squash dissent, and to have a chilling effect on organizing here in the Twin Cities. And I'm here to tell you, it's not going to work. People in the community here are smart, they're resilient, they have an indomitable will, and I have every faith that they're going to keep fighting. This is an attempt by the government to drive a wedge in between good protesters and bad protesters, and try to shave off the radical flank of the movement and paint us like we're different from everybody else. But we're not. There's nothing that we're accused of doing that hundreds of thousands of people here in Twin Cities didn't do when these jackbooted thugs were kicking in our doors and kidnapping our immigrant neighbors. They took one of my coworkers from the gas station while she was pumping gas, a grandmother of 3, and she's still in detention in El Paso, Texas right now. So my arraignment's going to be July 1st, I understand. I'm going to go in there. I'm going to plead not guilty. As a condition of my release, the judge put a no-contact order on us, so I'm not allowed to talk to any of my co-defendants, with the exception of Cal, because we're housemates. So obviously, I can't be as involved as I would like in coordinating my own defense, as we're only allowed to talk through our lawyers. Right now, we have a strong support committee. We have, you know, hundreds of people behind us who are supporting us and are doing work behind the scenes. My role right now is just to keep my head up, to stay in solidarity with my co-defendants. I plan to refuse any plea deals that aren't offered to everybody. This is not a normal criminal trial. This is a political case. This is political repression against organizers, and this is a case that's going to be won in the political realm. So the context for what's happening to us here is that it's happening at the same time as a national wave of political repression. All of these NSPM7 so-called Antifa cases are a naked attempt to silence dissent and attack the regime's political opponents. The FBI has been visiting people who are at Delaney Hall. We've got the Spokane 3 case. Charges were recently dropped against the Broadview 6. But the ruling in the first NSPM7 case, the Prairie Land case in Dallas and Fort Worth, Texas. Judge Pittman there, I understand, said out loud, I'm giving all of you the longest possible sentence to send a message to anyone else who might share your political beliefs. So they're not even trying to dress it up as anything else. This is like naked, blatant political repression. We are living in an authoritarian country now. Look, if you want to support us, the best thing you can do for me and my co-defendants, more so than protesting for us, more so than donating money to our fundraiser, more so than any of that, is just to keep doing what you're doing. Stay out there. Keep doing all the legal observing against ICE that is lawful and is effective and is the reason they're cracking down on us in the first place. It's to stop you from doing that. So I want you to get out there. Keep doing what you're doing. If we allow these charges to have their intended chilling effect, then ICE and Homeland Security will have won, and we can't allow that to happen. We need our supporters to stay out there and stay active and keep documenting what these fascist psychopaths are doing in our streets.
1: That was Isaac Sint, one of Minnesota 15 defendants. Reminder, if you want to watch these interviews or learn more about the case, you can visit unicornriot.ninja. Next, we're going to hear from Cal Robinette, also a defendant in the same conspiracy case. We heard from Cal also a week after the raid. Here's Cal.
2: Hi, I'm Cal. I'm 37. I'm a union low voltage electrician. I'm one of the organizers that was caught up in this unjust roundup of 15 people who are doing their best to protect their communities from the federal occupation, Operation Metro Search. It's no secret that a lot of the people that were targeted are union organizers who are being charged for some of their alleged actions on the day of no work, no school, no shopping. I think it's really important to point out that the retaliation that we're seeing from the federal government isn't just related to our speech, it's related to the power that we have together. It's one of those things that it's so inspiring to see, and it's something that we're continuing to see with people supporting us after the horrific raid. These are all lawfully protected activities, and the reason that they're throwing the book at us is because this is a political case to them, that we are enemies of the state for our political beliefs, for our activities as union organizers, and for, you know, existing as queer people in this world. So those of you who may not be familiar, prosecutor attempted to hold us in jail until the trial, and the entire courtroom laughed at her, and she got extremely tilted, and the judge got very angry. But it just kind of goes to show you the level of absurdity of the charges that we're facing. And the biggest thing that I think people need to keep in mind right now is that the reason they're doing this is that they want you to be scared. Our tactics are working. They know it. And they're on their back foot, and they're trying to make a big show of this. It's the same reason they took all that footage of me, right? They're trying to get me looking scared. And I'm not scared. I'm not scared of these charges. I'm not scared of these monsters. We can beat them. That's why they're acting this way. Let it be known that homosexuals are not cowards. I think that more than anything, I want people right now to double down on their efforts. Double down on your mutual aid. Double down on your ice watching. Double down on commuting. Double down on standing up for your neighbors. Keep those whistles on you. Keep calling people. Keep building friends. You know, the people that have been the most effective during this occupation are the people that have the most networks that they can tap into together. You know, one of the most inspiring stories that I remember hearing is when ICE was trying to infiltrate the school pickup network so they could abduct children out of when they're walking out of school, is that the parents and teachers and the teachers' union worked together to build a safety system for it. And some of the parents didn't like the high-vis vests. And so a knitting club got together to knit hats for all the safe watchers. And then a hacker club got together to tell all of these teachers what it looks like when somebody's trying to infiltrate your group, how to spot something like that. So all of these groups and networks coming together to make one big picture is what makes us the most safe. And that's what I want to keep seeing from people. Always remember, you know, our revenge will be the laughter of our children. That means our immigrant children. That means our trans children. That means our refugee children. You know, those that don't recognize that children belong to all of this are the worst monsters in this world. I think that the Prairie Land sentence is something that the regime was able to push through in a favorable court in a horrible situation that they're going to try to use to intimidate. But Minnesota is not Prairie Land. These bastards kicked a hornet's nest, and they have no idea the lion that they've awakened. With regards to NSPM 7, just know that these cases are going to continue. And while we may be anarchists, please don't think that it's going to stop there. You know that this is just a scapegoat to try and chip off one edge of the movement, much like that Niemöller poem, you know. First we came for X, then we came for Y. Know that that's going on today. That When they say we're coming for anti-fascists, what they're calling Antifa is a boogeyman that doesn't exist. What they're doing is they're going after anybody who says no to them. And you should not be surprised when that starts applying to you. It's interesting to me that they put opposition to the U.S. government in part of the conspiracy, because to them, I could see why that would be a major crime, because they want obedience at all costs. They love it. They just love that shit. But we're free people. We're free people, and we do as we please, and we love as we please, and we live as we please. To live and love, we must fight. That's the situation that we're put in now, where we're standing up for, you know, any immigrant, any person of color, or anyone who stands in their way. And that's who they're coming after, and that's who we need to be protecting right now.
1: So again, that was Minnesota 15 defendant Cal. As we said, one of the first protesters charged for standing up for immigrants was Issa Lopez, and she was charged last June with 5 federal felonies. Recently, she got those felonies dropped to 1 misdemeanor in a sentencing that allowed her to walk free, 1 misdemeanor, no jail time, and a $25 administrative fine. After the sentencing, organizers, legal teams, and Issa all spoke out. I want to play 2 clips. We don't have that much time, so we'll keep them short. One is from Issa at the end. She describes about how she's still traumatized by the agents. But first, here's activist Nikema Levy-Armstrong, who's also facing federal felonies as part of the Righteous 39 case for protesting ICE in January. She spoke on Issa's strength. Take a listen.
3: I just want to say I am so proud of Issa Lopez and the strength that she has endured and demonstrated over the last year. The fact that she was one of probably the first person to be charged by the federal government meant that she had a lot riding on her shoulders. And she gave the rest of us an example of what it means to stand up and to fight and to not back down. The fact that the federal government started out with 5 felonies and wound up giving Issa a plea agreement for 1 misdemeanor shows you how weak they actually are.
4: Honestly, even yesterday I was in my car and I was chilling, but every time someone walked back past my car, I was just ready to just like, I was flinching all the time, you know. And no, it doesn't matter where I'm at. It doesn't matter if I'm at my mom's house. It doesn't matter if I'm at my place. It doesn't matter, like, if I'm at work. Like, I always do feel a sense of, like, there's someone watching me, or there's a sense of, like, someone's going to come and hurt me or grab me again. I know I'm not the only one that's feeling this, but it's not, I wouldn't wish this on anybody, honestly, because it's like, I don't know when I'm ever going to be the same again, you know, especially right now in the state that we're in with this president.
1: Again, that last voice was Issa Lopez. For more on her story and the interviews and indictments, visit unicornriot.ninja. And with that, our time has run out. Thank you so much for listening to the 15th segment of 15 with Nico G. My name is Nico Georgiadis. Catch my

Welcome back to Views from the Ground, Views from the Damn Ground. Here with DJ Love. Really appreciate Nico. And 15, number 15. So it's getting crazy out here. We also just had Marco Rubio have like an international speech about counterterrorism and a crackdown on the far left, where he really talked about the movements and how they are left-leaning and communists and anarchists, and how he like was pleading to the rest of the world to work with them to help try to crush the movement and crush, I mean, I guess that means kill and imprisonate more people. They're talking about how they're really leaning into that. And it just reminds me of one of my friends who used to, when they were building all these detainment camps, a lot of folks was like, yeah, that's going to be what they're going to use for ICE. And yeah, they're going to use a lot of those for ICE, but I think they're going to use a lot of these to throw in just anyone, that they feel like is going against the government's rule. And so we're seeing a very rise of that. We even saw one of the staff members, Stephen Miller, that said that the people that were protesting were deformed and it didn't look pretty, which is how you know they're bad. So we're just hearing crazy stuff. They're trying to work more internationally, because they realize that folks are working together around the world. We just have to be careful. We have to make sure that we're taking care of ourselves. We got to make sure that, you know, we're not going to be able to vote our way out of this. We got to work together. We got to talk to our neighbor. We got to prepare, because, you know, our enemy is preparing as well, you know. Trump has already started this narrative about China stealing the election, which sounds like it's going to lead into the ICE at the polls and stuff like that. So we'll see as that becomes a developing story here in the next couple of months. So we just got to make sure that we're working together and that we don't have any misunderstandings. So, and that leads us to the last song today. Misunderstanding. And I just want to remind everyone, as a agender person, that the binary is always an illusion.

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0: listening to Spoiler Alert Radio, conversations on the craft of filmmaking. I am your host, Tony Panacchia. On this episode of Spoiler Alert Radio, we speak with Canadian production designer David Brisbane. David studied architecture at Rice University and earned an MFA in filmmaking at Cal Arts, where he was mentored by legendary filmmaker Alexander McKendrick. A Henry Luce scholar, David has worked in the U.S., Canada, and around the world, including early in his career in the Philippines, documenting the fall of the Marcos regime. David established himself with acclaimed independent features, including Drugstore Cowboy, My Own Private Idaho, After Dark, My Suite, and The Lookout, before designing larger productions such as The Twilight Saga New Moon, Sinister, Race, Operation Finale, and Scary Stories to Tell in the Dark. David's more recent film projects include Afraid and Good Luck, Have Fun, Don't Die. He has received several nominations and awards for his work, including more recently winning a Canadian Screen Award for production design on the acclaimed limited series Little Word. Welcome, David Brisbane, to Spoiler Alert Radio.
1: Nice to speak with you.
0: So welcome, and first of all, can you talk a little bit about your background and how you developed an interest in film generally and the art department in particular before deciding to pursue those as a career?
1: I think I can sum up my background as the tale of two brilliant mentors. When I finished architecture school, I got an internship for a year working for Robert Venturi in Philadelphia. Incredible architect. A lot of critics actually consider him one of the fathers of postmodernism. He actually rejected the title, but he kind of was that. And in any case, he instilled in me that sort of particular postmodern way of thinking that tries to gather context, not just from sort of rote history, but also what does the user read in the sort of mixed up, imperfect cultural marsh that we all wallow in. I loved Venturi's vision of history and architecture, but nonetheless, I defected. I concluded that filmmaking was a more powerful medium. You know, in filmmaking, I figured you could get your hands on story, and I really liked story. That's not so much of a thing in architecture. So I went off to grad school at CalArts, and there met my second great mentor, Alexander McKendrick. No question, he was one of the greatest mentors you could find in the English-speaking world. He was an incredible movie director, and certainly his Sweet Smell of Success is a must-see. But before his film career, he started at Ealing Studios in London, but before filmmaking, he'd been an art director in advertising, and he had a bit of sympathy for my architecture background, and he took me under the wing, blew my mind with an education on visual storytelling in cinema. And these two anchors in sort of spatial design and visual storytelling gave me something to start with, and I depend on those things to this day. Breaking into an actual job also grew out of that nexus, in that my friend in the Venturi office had previously worked in the Charles Eames office in Los Angeles, where she had made friends with Janine Opawal. So by the time I finished film school, Janine was production designing, and she gave me my first job. And she kept me on for some years as her art director. And it was Janine who showed me the ropes of a tough world behind the camera, but she fostered an environment that was articulate and literate and precise and whip smart on design and story. And I love that. So I'm not surprised she went on for a lot of Academy recognition on the world scene, but on my scene, she's still a friend.
0: Some of your notable early work includes the films Drugstore Cowboy and My Own Private Idaho for director Gus Van Sant, along with James Foley's neo-noir After Dark, My Suite. Can you talk about drawing inspiration for your design palette on these films, both from locations with a lot of character like the Pacific Northwest or the California desert, and from more unexpected elements such as visual art?
1: When I think of Gus, both of his films that I did are much in mind, Drugstore and My Own Private Idaho. You know, at that time, it seemed very organic that the artistry and the sensibility of Gus was a very coherent thing. You know, he marches to his own drummer, and his wry take on the hard things in life, to me, is present across a lot of his works. Still, Drugstore Cowboy and My Own Private Idaho are very different films. You know, making a movie in those days about druggies in some previous decade was perfectly acceptable, you know, in Hollywood. But making a movie just a couple of years later where movie stars play gay hustlers, not so acceptable in Hollywood. And in my own process, there was also sort of a world of difference in the way we approached the palette. Drugstore was set in Portland, and the story was involved not just in the city, but also in the surrounding landscape. And I made it my business to extract the entire palette from the land and the vegetation and the light and the somewhat somber colors of the architecture of that world. My own Private Idaho was in a landscape sort of beyond reality. You could almost say that the story of Idaho was set in the landscape of Gus's mind. And there was actually a day when Gus came into my office early on with a little stack of gay porno magazines and said, "Here's our palette." The gay porn magazines were bright and cheery with primary colors and yellows and vermilions and hilarious sort of witticisms all over the text and the covers. Our talented and devoted producer, still a friend, Lori Parker, recounts to this day how she could hear me laughing out loud at my drafting table as I worked out the designs for the covers of the porn magazines in which River Phoenix and Keanu Reeves come to life on screen within their magazines and start having a chat. And we actually shot that by blowing up the cover designs large, printing them on plexi so that the actors could perform in camera full size. Fortunately, for both of these films, we had the costume designer, another longtime friend, Beatrix Pastor, and she and I really worked together to orchestrate stitch by stitch between costumes and surfaces and environments and vehicles to sort of tie it all together. Somewhat soon thereafter, I did another film where palette was hugely important, which was After Dark, My Sweet, directed by James Foley. There, too, there was a very specific sort of palette bent. And Foley was doing one of the early attempts to do noir film in color. That meant for the wall color. The first day we met, he said, "Brisbane, think Munch." I said, "You mean Edvard Munch?" He said, "Yes, and now you've got the job." And we had the color intensity of the desert sky and landscape around Palm Springs. But I also studied those Munch paintings like crazy. And we really went all the way. The built environments there are all completely clad in the colors of Edvard Munch. And, you know, there was a lesson for me in these early years that you can extract palette from a place in the world. You can extract palette from a mental landscape. You can extract palette from pre-existing artwork, but put a stake in the sand. Go all the way. That's when palette gets delicious. And to be quite honest, a lot of filmmakers are afraid of that. And in these early times, we were fearless.
0: So next, the thriller City of Ghosts takes place primarily in Cambodia, in a region struggling to recover from war and revolution. How do you go about selecting locations to reinforce darker themes of uncertainty and betrayal? And what were some challenges in becoming familiar with the country in general?
1: I moved around a good bit when I was young, and I was always a news junkie and a travel junkie. And, you know, like many production designers, I've ended up working all over the place, often for long stretches in Buenos Aires and Shanghai and Berlin and Santiago de Chile and in Cape Town. But at one point, I took a detour from movie work, and I got a big grant to work in Manila for a year in journalism at a Filipino TV station. And that launched a long interest and a number of gigs in Asia. Cambodia was already on my radar in architecture school because I loved the photographs of the Angkorian temples, but I didn't actually think I would ever get to see them because in those years, Cambodia was completely closed up tight. Eventually, when Cambodia began to open up, I got a call out of the blue from Matt Dillon, who remembered me from Drugstore Cowboy, asking me if I wanted to come with him to do a movie in Cambodia. And City of Ghosts was the first feature film made in Cambodia since before the Khmer Rouge. So our operation was absolutely a from the ground up scenario. But the Cambodian government embraced the idea and Matt was very determined. So off we went. We brought in a number of experienced people from Thailand and from Israel. I had one from North America, my decorator, Bill. But the rest of the team were Cambodians who were wildly enthusiastic and curious with zero experience. And it was much more than just find the locations and shoot as is. Matt had actually been in Cambodia a few years earlier, and Matt had an incredibly astute and passionate visual take on that world. There were things that were important to him from his early visits, which precipitated the script that he was determined to have on camera. You know, it was a raw and beautiful world in Phnom Penh. But when you try to fit the script in and bond things to Matt's memory, it took a lot of work. We went all over the country and, you know, and inevitably I got a huge education in Khmer culture. And the Khmer people have existed in that same spot since the 7th century. And there is this incredible arch of design history visible in the architecture since the 9th century that's all about the Khmer. And all that got its hooks into me so much that I actually ended up going back a few times to Cambodia and making the documentary tracing Khmer history from Angkorian times to the present, literally by following Khmer hats and headgear, which initially become visible in the bas-reliefs of the temples, all the way up into modern-day factories fabricating baseball hats for the modern U.S. market.
0: You are listening to Spoiler Alert Radio, conversations on the craft of filmmaking. On this episode of Spoiler Alert Radio, we are talking with production designer David Brisbane, whose work includes Drugstore Cowboy, My Own Private Idaho, City of Ghosts, Scary Stories to Tell in the Dark, Little Bird, and Good Luck, Have Fun, Don't Die. So, based on the well-known series of books, the film Scary Stories to Tell in the Dark takes place in small town Pennsylvania in 1968. Can you talk about creating that time period generally and the key location of the dilapidated Bellows Mansion? And specifically, how did both the illustrations in the original book for the supernatural aspect and photos of William Eggleston for more quintessential Americana feel inform your approach visually?
1: Scary Stories to Tell in the Dark was not necessarily my normal fare, but I had a great meeting with Andre Uvredal off the top. And frankly, we really bonded from the beginning over our mutual affection for the photographer William Eggleston. And for Andre, that represented a kind of period in American history that allowed you to sort of feel modern, but actually be planted in an earlier time. You can sort of feel the 60s through Eggleston photographs. So that was our touchstone. In looking for the way to do the Bellows Mansion, we knew from the beginning that we were going to have to build almost the entire interior because it exists in two different periods in history. But the exterior was a bit harder. We were shooting in Toronto. There are a number of accessible mansions close to Toronto where it would have made sense to shoot. But Andre and I kept pushing the location guy to bring better photos. And finally, he found one quite far away on the shore of Lake Huron. And I loved it enough that with Andre's blessing, I went out to see it and I thought, we've got to use this one. And this was an instance where Guillermo del Toro's obsession with getting things right protected us and allowed us to make a real stretch in the production budget. And when he saw the photos, he immediately knew what we were on about. And he said, yeah, we should check this out for the exterior. So it was an uninhabited house built in the 1890s that became our wonderful exterior. And then we were able to tie the interior design onto that. But the other wonderful inspiration for Scary Stories came from the illustrations of the original book. They were by Stephen Gamel, and they're very appealing. They feel in the spirit of a scary tale to tell to a young person. And they're kind of cool. They're all black and white and they feel coherent. But I actually started really studying them seriously. And when I dug into them, I was overwhelmed by the talent this guy had pumped into those illustrations. You know, it's almost like the production design thing where you do so many invisible works and people perceive it subliminally, but they don't realize it happened. That's what I felt when I realized the amazing deftness of this artist. Entirely black and white, very, very direct, very simple. But when you look closely at his illustrations and see the way that guy can manipulate light, it's just breathtaking. He has very, very bright light and then darkness right next to each other. And the blend is beyond realistic. And you look up close and you can't even figure out how he did it. So we actually injected a handful of set pieces that were riffs on specific scenes that were created in the Gimmel illustrations. And hopefully some of the fans would have picked up on specific scenes being tied to specific movements in the illustrations.
0: The award-winning series Little Bird centers on an Ojibwe family who was victimized by the so-called 60s scoop, in which indigenous children were taken from their families and placed in foster or adoptive homes. Given the sensitivity of the material, how did you work to ensure cultural authenticity and portrayal of First Nations settings?
1: The showrunner, Jennifer Podemski, and the two directors, Zoe Hopkins and Elmaya Tailfeathers, are three bloody smart Canadian Indigenous women, wonderful to collaborate with, and they knew the emotion of this story in their bones. There was a lot of effort put into them gathering in the Indigenous wisdom and memory that needed to inform how we made things look. You know, the protagonists in the story are Ojibwe, but those three women are from different Indigenous nations across Canada, and they knew that their audience would be from across the Indigenous population of Canada. So there was a commitment to having things that were authentic in a specific way to the Saskatchewan Ojibwe, but would make sense to people from across Canada. The house that's so central to the story, it had to burn, so we needed to build it from scratch. And in the story, after the house is abandoned, the family's been ripped apart and moved away, the young son goes back to the house when it's empty and burns it down. So a lot of effort put into getting the house to feel right in every way and in every detail for all of the Indigenous filmmakers involved, even beyond our three leaders. But we also needed a location for a church. So we scoured and scoured around. We were shooting in Winnipeg, so we scouted all around there for the optimum church. And at a certain point, I was shown this beautiful, roughly 1920s wooden frame church. I showed our leaders and they said, yeah, we've got to use that. But when I scouted the interior of this church, I spotted on the wall an old photograph of the church with the belfry burning. The keeper there explained that some years prior, the church was running out of money and they had to hold their final service. And after that, the church was to be closed down for good. Within days of the closing service, there was a storm and lightning struck the belfry and it went up in flames. And somebody managed to grab a photo of the belfry in flames. What I could see in the photo was that the cladding had burned away, but that the skeleton of the belfry was still visible. You could see the corner columns and the little arched openings. They were still intact, but in a ball of flame. And it really broke your heart to look at it. And I realized in that moment we needed to express that in our burning house. The soul of a family was being attacked. And what hurts

0: Radio, we are talking with production designer David Brisbane, whose work includes Drugstore Cowboy, My Own Private Idaho, City of Ghosts, Scary Stories to Tell in the Dark, Little Bird, and Good Luck, Have Fun, Don't Die. So, a notable recent project you designed was the film Good Luck, Have Fun, Don't Die, starring Sam Rockwell as a man from the future who travels to an LA diner to recruit people to help him prevent an impending AI-driven apocalypse. Using the Norm's Diner location for the opening setup, can you talk about balancing the iconic feel of the location with the need to enable a sort of choreography as the man frenetically moves around the diner, selecting or rejecting several customers?
1: It was out of the question to shoot in the real Norm's Diner, and we didn't even initially have permission from Norm's that it could be set in Norm's, but it was very important in Matthew Robinson's script that it should be Norm's. And we also couldn't afford to shoot it in LA. So we ended up actually in Cape Town, South Africa, and we built the entire interior of Norm's, the main rooms, the basement, the kitchens, and even a big chunk of the exterior on La Cienega Boulevard. We built all of this in a huge dome building in the center of Cape Town, the Good Hope Center. So we actually had to build our Norm's, shoot it, rip it down, pull it out, and then build in the other biggest set of the film, which is the large AI room in which the culminating scenes take place. So it was a huge build, a lot of other sets that had to be adapted to make Cape Town work for LA, but awesome crews in Cape Town, and Gore, very, very meticulous and visionary and really constructive in figuring out how to make it work, where the scenes should be between physical scenery and things that he would like to resolve in the end with CG. And that's one of the luxuries of working with such an experienced filmmaker. He sticks to his guns. He would not back down in, you know, in the face of producers really struggling with an overstretched budget, but Gore would, he wouldn't back down. So it was a pleasure to go with him on that journey because we pushed it farther than anybody could have imagined could be done.
0: The climax of Good Luck, Have Fun, Don't Die is the encounter with a child prodigy who is developing the dangerous AI. Can you talk about creating the surreal elements of the child's room, including the cavernous feel of the space, an enormous LED monitor, and the pile of cables and gear that the child sits on? And how did you plan for eventual integration with visual effects?
1: Gore envisioned from the very beginning that what was written in the script as a kid's bedroom needed to be vastly bigger and vastly more expressive of the AI universe, but also of the many ages that conceivably were between the Sam Rockwell character in his future dwelling and the present day world of all the people who followed him from Norm's to this place. So the sort of childlike elements, the little robots that sort of move around, those were from the original script where there is a sense of toys that might interest a kid. The pile of wires was a conception from Gore's imagination that the kid needed to be on a pinnacle. The pinnacle needed to refer to the detritus of our age of devices and cables, and that on the top of that would be this strange little being who had one purpose in life, which was more programming and more programming. The thing that the kid was programming on the screens, beyond comprehension of us audience and of any of the people that came in with Sam Rockwell, the screen had to be functional and roughly in the right colorway, but there was kind of a conflict between needing the light from the screen to work in the space, but also needing to light the room to see the characters properly. So there was kind of a compromise scenario where some of James's lighting was supporting the kick from the screen and the rest of his lighting was supporting the illumination of the actors and the changes of the light as things go crazy in there. The animation of it all, when the wires start wandering all over the room, that was accomplished with CG. So it was an incredibly mixed up puzzle, but Gore could envision the end of it, and so he got us through the thick of untangling the puzzle. Gore knew that he wanted the screen to be as big as it could possibly be, literally to the point that we figured out what are the maximum number of LED screens that we can get in

0: South Africa. What will that give us? And he immediately felt like, I want it tall rather than wide. So that was the definition of how the screen system was going to be laid out. But he also kept wanting it bigger and bigger and bigger. We drew the plans to fill the space all the way up to the dome, but still leave enough room at the top for the lighting. And Gore kept saying, no, bigger, go higher. And we had literally nervous summit meetings with the key grip and the gaffer and James DP and Gore. How little can the space be between the top of the room and the ceiling of the dome so that our lighting team can actually get in there and light the bloody thing? But in the end of the day, the projections of James and of Gore were accurate. We were able to capture everything we needed live action in order to pull off the rest of it with CG.
1: Right. So do you have any other recent or upcoming projects you'd like to mention, including the upcoming November 1963? And do you have any closing words for our Spoiler Alert radio audience?
0: I am eagerly anticipating November 1963 coming out. Because of my background in Asia, Roland Joffe, who long ago did The Killing Fields, has always been a big luminary on my radar. I never imagined that I would get to work with him, but he brought me in to do this film, November 1963, which is about the mafia POV on the JFK assassination, starring John Travolta and Dermot Mulroney. And it was actually written and produced by a guy named Nicholas Solosi, who is descended from the mafia family that claims to have actually masterminded the assassination. And Roland Joffe is an absolute junkie of history. He has the sharpest possible mind for history, and he researched the hell out of this thing. So he knows where the political bones are buried in the story and in the history of it. And he's also extremely lucid about the moral questions. So it was kind of thrilling to work with him. Challenge in that case. Once again, I had to do kind of middle America or Southern America, Dallas, in Manitoba. But weirdly, it's not such a bad match to try and pull off a facsimile of 60s Dallas. I'm not sure it would be any easier in Dallas, frankly. You know, we had a tight budget and it still involved a lot of building and a lot of adaptation. But I treasure that job as I have treasured almost every period film that I've gotten to do, because it gives me the chance to really dig into historical research. This one and Operation Finale and Race about Jesse Owens, also even Birth of a Dragon about Bruce Lee. I just relish the chance to dive deeply into history, looking for the way visual things support the story of what's going on. So most of the films that I am deeply proud of made a really strong effort to reach back into history and re-see our past in a way that lets us understand a little bit more about where we came from, or that reach into the future and try to pull back the curtain on some of what we should fear or protect ourselves against that's coming in the future. They are both research-driven efforts, and I do think that the best of cinema, and certainly the ones I'm most proud of in my work, have tried very hard to get that right. How do you look back and see ourselves backwards? And how do you look forward and see where we may be going?
1: Excellent. All right. Well, thanks so much, David Brisbane, for taking the time to talk with us today on Spoiler Alert Radio.
0: Pleasure.
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0: 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And anyone who tries will be dismissed.

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Tell me where to go from here.

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0: Justin Pearson. He just won the Democratic primary in Memphis for a House seat after helping lead the resistance against Elon Musk's massive Colossus data centers there. He's running in a district recently redrawn by Republicans after the Supreme Court significantly weakened the Voting Rights Act. Then to Detroit, Michigan, where Democratic Socialist Donovan McKinney defeated an incumbent Democratic congressman in a major victory for progressives on a platform to get money out of politics and in favor of Medicare for all. And finally, American Doctor, a new documentary about three American doctors who risked their lives to volunteer in Gaza.
1: As a Jewish physician, I knew nothing about Gaza. Like most Americans, I thought everybody out here were nothing but terrorists because that's what I was told.
2: I'm not Israeli. I'm not Palestinian. I'm not Christian. I'm not Muslim. I'm not Jewish. I don't really have any connection to it. But as an American, I just don't want my government involved in crimes.
3: I'm a Palestinian. I'm not a spokesperson. I'm a human being. I'm a U.S. doctor who wants to see babies like my babies not be killed anymore.
0: We'll speak to Dr. Thayer Ahmed and Dr. Feroz Sidwa, plus Posey Tang, the director of American Doctor. All that and more coming up. Welcome to Democracy Now!, democracynow.org, The War and Peace Report. I'm Amy Goodman. The U.S. strikes on several fishing boats near Ecuador's Galapagos Islands earlier this year were part of a secret operation conducted by the Central Intelligence Agency, the CIA. That's according to the Washington Post, which spoke to a source anonymously. One of the boats disappeared January 20th, along with eight of its crew members who are presumed dead, according to the United Nations. Survivors of two other vessels that came under attack in March said they were abducted by U.S. forces, hooded, cuffed, and tortured aboard a ship before being taken to El Salvador. No U.S. government agencies claim responsibility for those strikes, which the Washington Post reports are separate from the Trump administration's publicly acknowledged strikes on boats off the Caribbean and Pacific. The Pentagon has provided no evidence for its claims the boats were carrying drugs. More than 200 people have been killed in the U.S. strikes since September. Meanwhile, U.S. Southern Command and Panama have concluded Panamax 2026, a series of war games involving at least 17 other countries from across the Americas. It was the first time joint U.S. military exercises took place in Panama since 2012. In Gaza, Israeli attacks killed two Palestinians and injured several others Thursday with reports of airstrikes, mortar attacks, and live fire. The strikes came as human rights groups warned Israel is conducting a massive effort to clear tens of thousands of tons of rubble from the Gaza Strip. The debris resulted from Israel's near daily attacks on Gaza since October 2023, which have killed at least 73,000 Palestinians. Some of the rubble is from cemeteries and other locations where human remains are known to exist, leading human rights groups to accuse Israel of attempting to erase evidence of war crimes. In the occupied West Bank, Israeli settlers are continuing to besiege the Palestinian village of Kusra, with Israeli soldiers stopping activists from bringing in aid. Among those who've come under attack is a Palestinian American. That prompted rare criticism from U.S. Ambassador to Israel Mike Huckabee, who called the siege a horrific act of terror. A top humanitarian official at the UN said this week conditions in the West Bank have reached a breaking point. In southern Lebanon, Israeli Defense Minister Israel Katz vowed Wednesday his forces would maintain their occupation indefinitely.
4: We will clear this area and ensure the security of the residents of the north, and under no circumstances will we withdraw from security zones, not in Lebanon, not in Syria, and not in Gaza.
0: Katz's remarks came after Lebanese Prime Minister Nawaf Salam said Israel's demolition of homes in southern Lebanon represented a serious violation of international law. Iran's military has rejected the Trump administration's claims that ships are freely passing through the Strait of Hormuz, saying no one can pass without Iran's permission. This comes as the Pentagon's announced it'll send a new aircraft carrier to the Middle East to replace the USS Abraham Lincoln amidst reports of deteriorating conditions aboard the vessel. The USS George Washington is set to relieve the Lincoln, which has been deployed for over 8 months. On Thursday, Defense Secretary Pete Hegseth dismissed reports in Stars and Stripes and the Military Times about a growing mental health crisis aboard the Lincoln, where sailors face moldy showers, backed up plumbing, shortages of nutritious food, toiletries, and other supplies. Despite Hegseth's denials, a U.S. official confirmed a sailor jumped overboard from the Lincoln in early August, saying the person was quickly rescued. The sailor had missed the birth of his daughter 5 months ago and reportedly complained to higher-ups about mental health challenges before attempting suicide. On Thursday, the Senate Veterans Affairs Committee's top Democrat, Senator Richard Blumenthal, demanded answers and called for a federal investigation into the problems aboard the Lincoln, which hasn't docked in close to 7 months. The New York Times reports the Trump administration carried out an expansive surveillance program targeting left-leaning groups in Minnesota, infiltrating group chats, spying on meetings at libraries and churches, and secretly obtaining financial records of organizations that were never accused of crimes. Among groups targeted were labor unions, including the Communications Workers of America, the SEIU, and the AFL-CIO, and climate activists with Sunrise Movement. The massive spying operation began last winter as hundreds of thousands of Minnesotans joined protests demanding an end to a violent mass deportation campaign by ICE and other federal agencies. Government documents reveal DHS characterized the protesters as violent opportunists and agitators, unquote. Alleging they were involved in a widespread conspiracy, the surveillance operation arose from a White House directive known as National Security Presidential Memo, NSPM 7, which identifies a potential domestic terrorist as someone expressing anti-Christian, anti-capitalism, or anti-American views. The civil liberties advocacy group Defending Rights and Dissent called the surveillance a, quote, disturbing, invasive, and utterly unjustifiable attack on freedom of expression and political dissent. Democratic Senator Chris Van Hollen responded saying, quote, these are the actions of an authoritarian state. In New Jersey, ICE has confirmed the death of a third immigrant in Newark that was first disclosed by Democratic Congressmember Rob Menendez. Jose Chajon Raxon from Guatemala reportedly suffered what appeared to be seizures and later died at the hospital, according to DHS. Chajon Raxon was detained at the privately run ICE jail known as Delaney Hall after being arrested July 18th. ICE claimed he was released from custody 4 days later but provided no further details. ICE previously failed to notify of his death due to a new policy that no longer requires the agency to report on deaths that occur within 30 days after an immigrant is released from custody, even if he is released into a hospital. This is the third reported death connected to Delaney Hall since December, as prisoners and advocates have widely condemned chronic medical neglect inside the jail. Nationwide, more than 50 immigrants have died in ICE custody since Trump returned to office. In related news, in Washington State, over 140 immigrants are entering the third day of a hunger strike at the notorious Northwest Detention Center in Tacoma, Washington. That's according to the advocacy group La Resistencia, which confirmed the action began August 11th. Among their demands is proper medical care, as several prisoners with broken or dislocated bones reportedly have not received treatment. Northwest and Delaney Hall are both operated by the for-profit private prison company Geo Group. In Texas, bulldozers have rolled into Big Bend National Park to tear down portions of the environmental landmark as part of the Trump administration's $46.5 billion effort to expand a massive border wall and other security infrastructure along the border with Mexico. Protesters gathered Thursday at Big Ben seeking to block construction of the wall after the Department of Homeland Security waived requirements that federal contractors comply with a broad slate of environmental laws, including the Endangered Species Act. Meanwhile, in southern Arizona, a protest camp, predominantly led by queer and femme activists, continues in the small border town of Lochiel to prevent the destruction of a grove of ancient cottonwood trees that federal contractors plan to destroy as they race to build another portion of Trump's border barrier with Mexico at a cost of about $500 million. Ukraine's proposed a deal with Russia that would see both sides halt attacks on civilian ships in the Black Sea. Reuters reports the offer came as part of an effort to reopen a crucial grain corridor amidst warnings that the attacks are driving up global food prices, which are already at their highest level since early 2023. The United Nations reports more civilians were killed or injured in Ukraine in July than in any month since Russia's full-scale invasion, with at least 437 deaths and over 2,600 injuries in Ukraine in July. Poland's prime minister says authorities have arrested a Russian national who is preparing to assassinate a Ukrainian-American citizen in Warsaw. Donald Tusk called it Russia's first attempted attack on a U.S. citizen in a NATO country. In Tokyo, the Japanese prime minister Thursday blasted Vladimir Putin over the Russian president's first ever visit to the disputed Kuril Islands. It's one of four islands claimed by both Russia and Japan.
5: This latest visit to Uturu by the incumbent president of Russia runs contrary to Japan's consistent position regarding the northern territories. Furthermore, it hurts the feelings of the Japanese people and is absolutely unacceptable.
0: Meanwhile, President Trump shared a video on Instagram Thursday showing former U.S. Marine Robert Gilman aboard a plane with Trump's special envoy Steve Witkoff following Gilman's release from Russian custody. He'd been jailed by Russia for over 4 years. Here in the U.S., Indiana's governor has declared a statewide disaster emergency and deployed the National Guard following severe storms that brought what officials called a once-in-a-millennium, once-in-a-thousand-year flooding event. More rain is expected this week in Indiana and neighboring Illinois, which also suffered flooding. Some 36 million people across the Midwest were under flood alerts Thursday. A federal judge has dismissed the Trump administration's lawsuit accusing Harvard University of failing to combat anti-Semitism on campus. The government had argued the university failed to protect Jewish community members during campus protests over Harvard's ties to Israel's assault on Gaza and Israel's occupation of Palestinian territories. A U.S. district judge in Massachusetts called incidents of anti-Semitism, quote, isolated and episodic. The Congressional Black Caucus is calling on the Department of Justice to investigate the mysterious death of Nolan Wells, an 18-year-old black college athlete whose body was found in July on a barrier island in Mississippi. Wells vanished after taking a boat to the island with a group of white friends over the July 4th holiday. His body was recovered several days later. Authorities say Wells may have accidentally drowned, but his family has questioned the official story in part because Wells' cell phone was found not with his body, but in the possession of one of his friends who returned home. This is Georgia Democratic Congress member Lucy McBath.
6: This brings back so many vivid memories for me and my own family, having lost Jordan to unnecessary gun violence in November 2012, Black Friday, simply because he was black and playing loud music in his car. And so here we are again today, here for the loss of another black young man in our community. And we find ourselves asking the same questions.
0: And in Washington, D.C., the Board of Directors for the Kennedy Center for the Performing Arts has voted to once again inscribe Donald Trump's name on the building and to shutter it for 2 years, allegedly to make renovations to the Performing Arts Institution. Thursday's vote by Trump pick board comes despite a federal judge's order barring closure of the Kennedy Center and ordering the Trump administration to remove Trump's name from the building. Meanwhile, Senate Democrats are seeking an audit of spending on the White House East Wing and Ballroom after the Washington Post reported the Trump administration plans to spend at least $900 million on new construction. When Trump announced his plans to build a ballroom last year, he repeatedly promised the project would be funded entirely by private donors. And those are some of the headlines. This is Democracy Now!, democracynow.org, the War and Peace Report. I'm Amy Goodman. We begin today's show looking at the Democratic primary win of State Representative Justin Pearson, who's running to represent part of Memphis in the recently redrawn 9th Congressional District of Tennessee. Pearson won the Democratic House primary after running a campaign focused in part on opposing the unchecked growth of AI infrastructure, particularly Elon Musk's massive supercomputer data centers known as Colossus 1 and Colossus 2 in the Memphis area. Justin Pearson is known for his work as an environmental justice organizer and advocate. He gained national prominence 3 years ago when he was expelled from the Tennessee House for protesting Republicans' inaction on gun control. He was then voted back in. For decades, Memphis, the most populous city in Shelby County, formed the base of its own congressional district. Now the county is split among three districts that extend outward from the city. The majority black city was so-called cracked by Republican officials following a Supreme Court ruling that weakened the Voting Rights Act. Pearson's victory happened to fall on the 61st anniversary of the signing of the Voting Rights Act on August 6, 1965. Justin Pearson's district is currently represented by a Democrat, Steve Cohen, who's retiring. But the district now leans Republican. Pearson's opponent in November is Republican State Senator Brent Taylor, who's endorsed by President Trump. Justin Pearson will join us in a minute. But first, let's turn to his recent remarks at the Democratic Convention in Texas.
7: So if the Republican Party is going to be the party licking the boot of the billionaires who are taking our land, polluting our water, and taking our jobs, then let us be the party of the working class in rural, suburban, and urban America alike. If the Republican Party is going to be the party of AI taking away our jobs, the party of corporate handouts and blank checks for foreign wars, let us be the party to deliver an increase to the minimum wage. Let us be the party to deliver universal health care. Let us be the party to deliver a federal jobs guarantee so Americans can put food on their table and a roof over their head. And let us be the party that demands a moratorium on data centers be passed by the United States Congress. If Republicans are going to be the party of big tech, big oil, big pharma, and big tobacco, giving tax breaks to the billionaires, let us be the party of the farmer and the factory worker, the nurse and the nail tech, the innovator and the immigrant. Let us be the party of the people. The people who still believe. The people who still hope. The people who still seek to make the American dream real in our lifetime.
0: That was Tennessee State Rep and Democratic congressional candidate now, Justin Pearson, joining us today from Raleigh, North Carolina. Justin, welcome back to Democracy Now! Thank you so much for joining us. Congratulations on your victory. But this district is clearly changed. You won in a historically black majority district and the only Democratic district in Tennessee until it was redrawn in May. Can you talk about how you believe you won and this struggle across the country, across the political spectrum against data centers?
8: Yes, I believe that we won the Democratic nomination, and the reason we're going to win the general election is because we're focusing on the issues that people care about here in the state of Tennessee and honestly all across the country. Costs are too high. Gas is too expensive. Groceries are too high. People need access to health care, and people don't want toxic data centers polluting the air that they breathe. And so those are the issues that we're focusing on. Pass Medicare for all, increase the minimum wage, tax the billionaires, and make sure that we stop toxic data centers from popping up in our communities, whether they be in Memphis, Tennessee, or in Lawrenceburg, Tennessee. And we're finding Democrats, Republicans, and independents are all supporting that message because we believe that the best days for Tennessee are still ahead of us.
0: So tell us about Colossus 1 and Colossus 2, owned by Elon Musk. Explain how they were established there and what you're trying to do.
8: Yeah, Elon Musk and his company's pollution are killing our community. These data centers are intended to replace our jobs. There's no benefit to everyday working class people. It's only to the benefit of the billionaire class. 3 miles away from my wife and I's home is his first data center. He has built 2 more data centers in Memphis and Shelby County. And one, he just announced that he built without even telling the public that he was doing so. So our community was, again, taken advantage of. And currently, he's operating 59 gas turbines out of North Mississippi that are illegally polluting our air in violation of the Clean Air Act. And the Department of Justice recently has enjoined into a lawsuit asking that they be allowed to continue to violate the Clean Air Act, pollute our air, because Grok and XAI, Elon Musk company, is being used as a part of the Iran war, a war which they said they'd already won a year ago. And so this company and this man don't care about our people, don't care about Tennesseans. And across the country, what we are seeing is folks rising up against the billionaire class. And these are Republicans, Democrats, and independents, all a part of our coalition, who are saying, I understand now, it's not a fight of right versus left. It's a fight of those who are at the top and the rest of us.
0: How did these Colossus 1 and 2 data centers, how did they get approved?
8: Yeah. The first thing, the Shelby County Health Department refused to follow their mandate from the Environmental Protection Agency to protect our air quality, and they allowed them to illegally pollute for an entire year without a permit. And then the Environmental Protection Agency went back and said, you know what, they should have gotten a permit for that. Despite that being the case, they went to Mississippi, and the Mississippi Department of Environmental Quality again has allowed them to violate the Clean Air Act and not follow the EPA's own rulings. We also had local folks, the mayor of Memphis, the mayor of South Haven, Mississippi, both have capitulated to Elon Musk and these companies, allowing them to really kill and to hurt our communities. We have research from Harvard professors that dozens of people are going to prematurely die. But it's the failure of democratic institutions, lowercase d, of elected officials, of regulatory agencies, allowing these billionaires and these billion-dollar corporations to exploit us, the more vulnerable communities, because historically, Valero Energy Corporation, Nucor Steel Corporation, the Tennessee Valley Authority have been able to do that in these communities, which are working class black communities in Memphis, working class white communities in South Haven. But that's what I think people are responding to, a need for our democratic institutions to actually stand up and to fight for our people. And before it was popular 2 years ago, that's what I was fortunate to be able to do in Westwood, in Boxtown. And that's what I'm going to do in the United States Congress, to protect all of our communities, to fight for all of us, to have the human right to clean air and clean water.
0: So in a moment, we're going to speak with Donovan McKinney, a DSA candidate who won in Michigan. One of his issues was gun control. As you are well known for as a state representative, you were expelled from the state House of Representatives for leading a fight against the gun lobby and raising questions about gun violence, though you were Memphis voted you back in. Can you talk about what you're calling for now in that area?
8: Absolutely. We need to mandate that everyone who has a firearm actually has a permit. In the state of Tennessee, it's a permitless carry state, and there are several states that are like that. And most reasonable gun owners believe that you need to have a permit to carry a firearm. And in our state, 70% of people agree with that. The reality is the number one cause of death for a child under the age of 18 in the United States of America, whether they're in Detroit with Congressman McKinney or they're in Memphis in Shelby County, is that gun injuries are the most significant cause of death. And it doesn't have to be that way. And I'm willing to stand up to the National Rifle Association. I've done it once.

0: able to come here and do whatever it is they wish without us fighting back.
1: These companies, they've got their narrative.
2: We've got a different narrative.
1: A narrative powered by the voices of ancestors.
3: We have to stop the continued expansion of fossil fuel infrastructure.
0: We learned the risk. Cancer was 4.1 times greater in Southwest Memphis.
4: We have to save Louisiana in order to save this planet.
1: We find them guilty of environmental racism.
5: She is never going to stop.
1: Shackles can be broken together.
0: This has been the fight of my life.
6: So you feel like the safety of the world is in my hands?
7: Kind of.
8: The trailer for This Is Not a Drill that focuses on three activists, one of them Justin Pearson. Now he has just won the Democratic primary for Congress. You won that, Justin Pearson, on August 6th, on the 61st anniversary of the Voting Rights Act, at a time when your district was redistricted, condemned by the NAACP and other groups around the country. We played that clip because we wanted to talk about this history you have of activism and now how you plan in this, what's believed now to be a red district, though it was a majority black district before redistricting. What's your strategy going into the general election against a Trump-supported Republican candidate?
9: Yeah, our strategy is the same as it was when we were fighting those $2 billion corporations, people power. It's believing that people who volunteer, people who donate, those who are given $31, those 55,000 people who are individual contributors, those who are knocking doors and making phone calls, is more powerful than the President of the United States and an entrenched status quo that is bent on making sure that our life is harder. Things don't have to be this way. And what I have seen over the last 6 years since that pipeline fight happened in the first place to now is that when we organize, we can win. And by building solidarity across race, across class, across rural and urban areas is how we seek transformation. Because I've been to Giles County, Pulaski, where the Ku Klux Klan was founded, and 150 people met us there saying, how can we knock doors? How can we make phone calls? That's the type of change and transformation that's possible in this country if we continue to believe in it and tap into the spirit that I know we all have of building a more perfect union. And our campaign is just one of the modes that's doing that in the South. But we need everybody's help because it is a historic time, a historic moment, and if we're going to live up to the values and the ideals of those who made the Voting Rights Act a possibility, this is the time to fight for the country that we deserve.
8: Tennessee State Representative Justin J. Pearson from Memphis and Shelby County. He just won the Democratic primary for Congress in Tennessee's 9th Congressional District, certainly a race we will continue to follow. Coming up, we go to Detroit to speak with Michigan State Rep Donovan McKinney. He won the Democratic primary for Congress on a campaign to get money out of politics and for Medicare for all. Stay with us.

Streets, rendition of Zeeshan B in our Democracy Now! Studio. This is Democracy Now!, democracynow.org. Michigan made national headlines last

0: Last week, with the winds of progressive Democrats up and down the ballot in this battleground state, Dr. Abdul Al-Sayed won the Democratic primary for Senate. He joined us on Democracy Now! Last week. Check it out at democracynow.org. Our next guest is Democratic Socialist State Representative Donovan McKinney. He defeated two-term Democratic Congress member Sri Thenadar in the House primary to represent parts of Detroit and Wayne County. McKinney won on a platform to get corporate money out of politics, support for Medicare for all, and ending military aid to Israel, among other issues. In the general election, Donovan McKinney will face Republican nominee T.P. Nikoriak. In a press release after his victory, McKinney said, quote, "Today we showed why being always with the people is more than a slogan. It's a roadmap for the Democratic Party on how to move forward to defeat the fascism and divisiveness harming our country and to deliver the leadership the mighty 13th deserves," he said. McKinney took no corporate PAC money. His campaign was supported by the Justice Democrats, Working Families Party, DSA, and labor unions, including SEIU and National Nurses United. This is Donovan McKinney speaking alongside Senator Bernie Sanders and Senate candidate Abdul Al-Sayed on the Fighting Oligarchy Tour in Detroit in May about what it'll take to win Medicare for All.
1: We can't get any of this, things that our communities, the people we love, absolutely deserve, unless we do something greater, which is to get all big corporate money out of our politics. And when you guys send us to D.C. and Congress, as a nice congressman, I promise you this, on day one, I will sign on to the effort that Bernie Sanders, Congresswoman Summer Lee, they're leading the fight to overturn Citizens United.
0: That's Michigan State Representative Donovan McKinney, who won the Democratic congressional primary, joining us now. Welcome to Democracy Now! Congratulations on your victory. What do you attribute it to, Donovan? You're 34 years old.
2: Yes, thank you, Amy, and just the whole show for having me. You know, we built the biggest and baddest coalition in the country. I've been quoted on saying that, but it's so true. From our labor unions, shout out to UAW, SEIU, the National Nurses United, our building trades. For those folks who don't know, we were the only non-incumbent candidate that was running for federal office in Michigan. They got endorsed by the whole AFL-CIO, so that's pretty much all the unions. And then, you know, our congressional members, from Bernie Sanders to Summer Lee, Rashida Tlaib, some of our CBC members, to, you know, the local, like, folks, right? Our mayors, our city council folks, to even our most progressive organizations endorsed us, our faith leaders. And people have come together and realized that our district deserves better. And that's why we attributed our win. It was God first and foremost, but it was the people on the ground that helped us get across the finish line.
0: So talk about, number one, we were just talking with Justin Pearson, who's fighting the data centers. You've joined politicians across the country calling for a moratorium on data centers. What's happening in Michigan?
2: Yeah, so, you know, for those folks who don't know about the data center fight, data centers have been around for decades now, actually. But this is the first time that they're building at mass scale, like these big mega sites. And so, you know, as a state rep myself, we put some guardrails in the legislation, even though it was watered down because, you know, groups like Meta and, you know, Google that came in, flooded dollars to our elected officials to water down our legislation. But in Michigan, we put some protections in there. Doesn't necessarily go far enough, but at least we have some guardrails on there saying that if you take taxpayer dollars or if you're taking our tax credits here in our state, then you have to create a closed loop system and, you know, protecting people's water and their electrical grid. But it doesn't go far enough. And so we're joining folks like Rep Pearson down there in Tennessee and other folks across the nation on a moratorium, because in reality, there's states that either don't have any laws on the books, have weak laws on the books. And in reality, what's happening is these big corporations are coming in bullying our local communities. I mean, I've seen it. They come in and say, hey, we're going to do this. You can't tell us what to do. And they just, you know, ravish our communities. I know folks that are living in neighborhoods right now, Amy, that they turn on a faucet and nothing comes out of it. Not necessarily in Michigan, but in other parts of the country. And so we do need a moratorium. But in reality, we need to make sure that these are union jobs and that, like, at the end of the day, people's environmental justice is protected.
0: And can you talk about Mop Up Michigan, go ahead, and what it stands for in the major utility there?
2: Yeah, so Mop Up Michigan is money out of politics. It stemmed from the legislation that myself and State Rep Dylan Wagela created last term, and we reintroduced it earlier this term, which is called Taking Back Our Power. Essentially, what it does is it bars a lot of our utility companies and our insurance companies, our corporate monopolies, from giving money to our elected officials in any capacity, whether it's a straight up campaign contribution or to, you know, shell organizations like C4s and C3s that are associated with the politician. And so what happens is we couldn't get a hearing in a Democratic trifecta last term that we had, or earlier this term with split government. So what happened is, Amy, people on the ground, organizations on the ground got fed up. And so they took our legislation and created a ballot initiative. Those folks collected over 600,000 signatures statewide. And by the grace of God, literally about 2 weeks ago or so, the State Board of Canvassers here in Michigan agreed to green light it on this year's November ballot. And once it gets on this year's November ballot, it's going to pass with probably 80% of the vote, because no matter if you're a Democrat, independent, Republican, doesn't matter what your political affiliation is, we can all agree that corporate influence in our politics is just too much.
0: What does it mean to you to be a democratic socialist? And do you see yourself, I mean, something like five democratic socialists have won their primaries now, the significance of this. And not only are you taking on a Republican candidate in your district, but do you see yourself taking on the democratic establishment?
2: Yeah, so listen, I'm currently running to represent the fifth poorest congressional district in the country. Fifth poorest. And I have a diverse district, you know, but Detroit is the blackest and poorest major city in all of America. And what I hear that's top of mind for my residents is that at the end of the day, no matter if they live in inner city Detroit or they live in a suburb downriver in my district, that they're having tough times to make ends meet. And so democratic socialism to me is, and how I define politics, is the redistribution of resources. That's it. And so I'm a big believer. You should be able to work one full-time job to not only make ends meet, but have disposable income, benefits to take care of your family, and retirement to look forward to. I think that's the American dream. That's what most folks want to be able to do. But right now, folks are working 2-3 jobs, not even making ends meet, not even scraping by. I got seniors on fixed income. All they get from Social Security is $900 a month, and their rent is going up, their utility bills are skyrocketing, their out-of-pocket costs because of the Republican shenanigans with Trump and HR1, one big ugly bill that they passed. The implementation of that is taking people's resources, whether it's food assistance and healthcare. So they got to spend a lot of money to do the doctor visits, to pay for life-saving medicine. And they have to make those decisions every single day, those tough decisions on how to live. And so for me, democratic socialism is about just that, working people, putting them first, instead of spending money overseas for bombs and weapons and wars that, you know, we have no business being in, like Iran. We're spending $1 billion a day on average in Iran, Amy. And you're telling me people in my district can't get the resources they need? I don't think that's an America anybody wants to live in.
0: Finally, Medicare for all. You have Abdul Al-Sayed, a doctor who wrote the book Medicare for All.
2: Yeah,
0: and you
2: did.
0: Made that a major component of your campaign.
2: Yeah, Yeah. So listen, Dr. Abdul Sayed, me and him, he endorsed me. I endorsed him. We got the endorsements of, you know, UAW, Bernie Sanders, you name it, Summer Lee, a lot of folks. And in reality, this is a coalition. You can't do it by yourself. So you need people in the legislature, in the House, but you need some folks in the Senate. And I'll tell you this, Amy, it's a couple times that I've been disappointed in my short life on this planet, 34 years. And, you know, I have a beautiful wife, three amazing children, ages 4 and younger. And what type of word are we going to leave them? And so that is my conscience. That is what's top of mind and forefront for me every single day. And I know Abdul and I, we're working for Medicare for All, because whether you have a pre-existing condition or not, you deserve to get the care you need, as well as getting all this money out of our politics. Because in reality, the reason why we can't get what we all deserve and what we all need and what we all want is because we're spending dollars to do these corporate subsidies with no end in sight. And so we have to provide that relief, and we got to help our working people, because in reality, they are struggling. I can't stress enough how many times I've had folks cry in my arms or telling me, Donovan, please do something. Please do something. And this is our opportunity to do it, and we're going to do it, and I'm so excited about it.
0: Donovan McKinney, I want to thank you for being with us. Now a Michigan state representative has won the Democratic House primary in Detroit. We will continue to follow that race. Coming up, American Doctor, a new documentary about three U.S. doctors who risk their lives to volunteer in Gaza. Back in 30 seconds.

0: by the Palestinian oud musician Huda Asfour in our Democracy Now! Studio. This is Democracy Now!, democracynow.org. I'm Amy Goodman. We end today's show looking at the new documentary, American Doctor. It tells the story of three U.S. doctors who volunteered in the besieged hospitals of Gaza, along with local medical staff who risked their lives on a daily basis to care for the sick and wounded. According to Palestinian officials, Israeli attacks have killed about 1,700 healthcare workers in Gaza since October 2023. American Doctor follows the orthopedic surgeon, Dr. Mark Perlmutter, the trauma surgeon, Dr. Feroz Sidwa from California, and the emergency physician from Chicago, Dr. Thayer Ahmed, who is Palestinian-American. This is the film's trailer. It begins with Dr. Ahmed.
1: I want to take you through what Gaza looks like when
2: the hospital is totally overwhelmed.
1: You're getting waves of patients. Who do you prioritize? When do you have to treat them? You got no pain medicine to give the people whose legs have been blown off.
3: Three surgeons all working on one little girl for, what, 2.5 hours? And she's probably going to lose her right leg, and her left arm.
4: And she's starting to wake up. Let's get her warm.
5: As a Jewish physician, I knew nothing about Gaza. Like most Americans, I thought everybody out here were nothing but terrorists because that's what I was told.
3: I'm not Israeli. I'm not Palestinian. I'm not Christian. I'm not Muslim. I'm not Jewish. I don't really have any connection to it. But as an American, I just don't want my government involved in crimes.
6: I'm a Palestinian. I'm not a spokesperson. I'm a human being. I'm a U.S. doctor who wants to see babies like my babies not be killed anymore.
7: What surprised me most was how the carnage was focused on journalists, healthcare workers, and children.
8: This bomb.
9: Where was that?
3: That bomb hit the building.
9: There was a 15-year-old kid ready for discharge that was incinerated.
3: And if I had gone down and been changing that kid's dressing, there would have been three bodies and I would have been one of them.
10: When they hit a hospital, that's a deep tragedy that people will feel in the community for the foreseeable future.
11: We're just asking that hospitals not be targeted. Why that conversation is derailed in the United States is beyond me.
12: We do not have to accept that as Americans.
3: The United States could stop sending jet fuel, bombs, all sorts of weapons. This is a political problem. We need a political solution.
13: We're a good pair. You talk intelligently and I talk emotionally.
14: It's on us to make sure that their stories are told.
15: I couldn't go to Palestine.
16: I got rejected. And then I come back to the United States and get detained by the Department of Homeland Security.
17: This is what my tax dollars did.
18: What your tax dollars did,
19: what my neighbor's tax dollars did.
20: They have the right to know the truth.
0: The trailer of the new film American Doctor, and this is a clip from the film featuring Dr. Thayer Ahmed.
1: And I want to just take you through what it looks like when a hospital gets targeted and attacked, because this has become a pattern when it comes to the Israeli military. This has become a behavior that they started in October of 2023 when they struck Al-Mahmedani Ahli Baptist Hospital. And when that happened and that there was no accountability, we saw that this became a series of events that attacked every hospital.
0: That was Dr. Thayer Ahmed in the new documentary, American Doctor, that's opening around the country, starting here in New York. Dr. Ahmed is joining us now from Chicago, along with Dr. Feroz Sidwa from Stockton, California, also featured in the film, and the film's director, Po C. Tang. We welcome you all, an astounding film, and this is your directorial debut, isn't it, Po?
21: Yes, it is, and I think I picked an easy subject.
0: Let's start with Dr. Thayer, who we just heard. I was just looking at the headlines this morning. Thousands of Palestinians in Gaza cannot get out right now. Thousands of cancer patients and chronically ill people. What is the number? Who has defined that and who is stopping them?
22: Yeah, the WHO tells us that there are 18,000 people that need urgent evacuation out of Gaza.
2: because of what we've seen portrayed in this film, the deliberate attack by the Israeli military on the hospital and healthcare infrastructure, the killing of over 1,700 healthcare workers, and the abduction of senior medical physicians. And, you know, Amy, one of the things that we're trying to push for here is a corridor that used to exist before October 7th. Palestinians in Gaza could go to Jerusalem and get treated by Palestinian doctors in the hospitals there or the West Bank. And the Israelis have refused to allow that corridor to work. And so instead, we are watching people on this list every day that we get messages about get their names scratched off because they have died. People with treatable cancers, kids who should be surviving, their parents are having to bury them in Gaza.
0: Paul, talk about how you ended up making this film and focusing on these three men and, of course, through them, focusing on what is happening in Gaza.
21: Yeah, Amy, you know, I was a journalist for a long time before I became a documentary filmmaker and producer. And it really was, it really cut really deep as a former journalist to see my former colleagues at Al Jazeera English being targeted and executed. And then sitting and being situated in New York and hearing the deafening silence, I didn't know what else to do. It was like a lot of deep despair. And then it came for the search on like, okay, what can my contribution be? You know, as somebody who was a journalist, who was a documentary commissioner, who was an executive for a studio. So one thing, as a former studio executive, it wasn't lost on me that Americans like to watch medical dramas. Every year, you're going to see two or three, you know, and I'm a big fan of medical dramas, from The Pit, going back to ER, going back to Grey's Anatomy. I love Scrubs. So there was something about doctors, hospitals, and human mortality. And I thought to myself, you know what? Maybe this is the way. Maybe we could make The Pit. The difference is it's real and it's set in Gaza, and this is how we're going to bring Palestine back to the United States.
0: So, Poe, in the opening scene, we see you with Dr. Mark, with Dr. Perlmutter, and you are struggling with the question of whether or not to show the images of Palestinian children killed in Israeli airstrikes in Gaza. And Dr. Mark tells you Israel took away their dignity. Their bodies tell the story of this trauma, of this genocide. You're not doing them a service by not showing them.
21: You know, on that scene, it was one where
0: you were at his home in North Carolina.
21: I was at his home in North Carolina. Is the second day of filming, and Mark is furious with me. And so that moment, I was really confronted by Mark. So what are you doing here? So why, what is the point of this film if you don't want to show this? And, you know, all my years as a documentary commissioner and also as a journalist, you know, it's like, as filmmakers, as journalists, we always grapple with how much do we show. We show too much, it's gratuitous. People are going to turn away, they're not going to want to watch. They already don't want to see what's on the social media feeds, they don't want to follow. You show too little, it's a big disrespect because it's not real.
0: Let's go to Dr. Mark Perlmutter in a clip from American Doctor.
8: Can he
22: do a thumbs up?
23: One at a time. Do a thumbs up. Each finger at a time.
22: Do a thumbs up.
24: There was a head.
25: I think augmenting his EPO and giving him some wrist extension would, because if I hold his wrist in extension, he has meaningful digital extension. So he would be a wonderful candidate for tendon transfers.
24: This time?
25: Yeah, we can do it this machine.
26: He will reconnect the tendons so he can lift his wrist and thumb.
0: And this is Dr. Feroz Sidwa sitting here in New York in our studio, but from the clip from American Doctor, preparing to leave Gaza.
27: I'll see you soon. Thanks for everything. Send me a picture of your wedding, yeah?
24: Of course.
27: I'll see you soon.
24: Thanks to come here.
27: No. I hope I'll see you soon.
24: Thank you. Thank you.
27: No, thank you for everything, my friend. Nice to meet you, my friend. Thanks for everything. See you soon?
24: Inshallah.
27: Inshallah.
28: Was not prepared for this.
27: It's this weird thing that happens when you leave Gaza and you really feel like you have no right to leave.
0: So, Dr. Feroz Sidwa, that's you leaving Gaza. Talk about how you went to Gaza, the number of times you were there.
27: Yeah, so I went in March and April of 2024, and then again in March and April of 2025. That's that you were watching there. I tried to go again in November of 2025, but the Israeli military blocked me from entering. You know, between the two times, Gaza changed a lot. It actually got a lot, very significantly worse. The overcrowding was worse. The damage to the healthcare system was much worse. But yeah, the second time is when you see me in that clip.
0: And talk about why you chose to go to Gaza.
27: Well, you know, I don't have any ethnic or religious connection to the Middle East. My family's from a small minority in India and Pakistan. But I grew up in the United States. I was born here. I'm an American. And the United States is intimately involved in what's going on. We provide almost all of the weapons, all of the funding, the diplomatic support at the UN, stopping other countries from solving this issue, which is pretty easily solved. And I don't think Americans want to be doing that. I think that's why most of this is hidden from them. So I knew that by going there, I could, number one, provide medical care because I'm a trauma surgeon, so that's what I'm good at doing. But I could also bear witness, and then I could come back and try to tell people what was going on and try to change things.
0: And you say, I don't feel I have the right to leave.
27: It's a very strange thing. When you leave Gaza, you know, you almost... It seems like a moral or ethical obscenity that I just get to walk out of this place and these children otherwise have to live in this Hobbesian place where their parents' legs can be blown off or they can be kidnapped and tortured or they can be starved or they can, you know.
0: How many kids have died?
27: How many children have died in Gaza? The count from the Ministry of Health is 20,000. It's, by my estimate, it's probably closer to 70,000, but that's...
0: So you get in twice, you're denied once. Dr. Thera Ahmed, you're Palestinian-American with the Palestinian-American Medical Association as well. You weren't able to get in as much.
4: Yeah, I've been denied five consecutive times, most recently
0: July
4: 29th. Because my parents and my grandparents are Palestinian. Because I am Palestinian, that is the reason that we are being rejected. There's a deliberate effort, Amy, to separate the West Bank from Jerusalem from Gaza. And the idea is to make sure that there can be no Palestine. And the way to do that is to make sure that this one people, this one land, cannot access each other. And that's something that we're seeing. And I obviously push back on that because what we saw in Gaza was a genocide unfold and ethnic cleansing. And what we're seeing in the West Bank right now is that same institution, that same military wreaking havoc on the people of Palestine. I mean, just last month when I was in the West Bank working on a medical mission there, there was a 7-month-old, Sam Abu Haykal, driving with his parents in the car, going from Bethlehem to Hebron, a 10-15 minute drive. And an Israeli soldier shoots at the car, hitting Sam in the head. You know, his mom recently said that she's not even wiping his fingerprints from the oven. She can't bring herself to do that for her baby boy.
0: And so, died.
4: Yeah, who died? He was killed. They had to bury him.
0: The final scene of the film is of Israel's double-tacked strike on Nasser Hospital. This was exactly a year ago in August, that killed at least 20 people, including five Palestinian journalists. Susama Masri, a photojournalist with Reuters, Mohammed Salama, a photojournalist with Al Jazeera, Mariam Abu Daka, a freelancer who worked with the Associated Press, Moaz Abu Taha, a photographer, and Middle East Eye freelancer Ahmed Abu Aziz. Talk about the significance of this moment. Were any of you there and what it meant to hit the hospital? And then when people went to try to save these people who'd set up a camera, the journalists, they were hit.
4: Yeah, I mean, this is not something that is unique to Nasser specifically. That's the third or fourth time it's been attacked by the Israeli military. I was there one of the first times in January and February 2024 when the Israeli military surrounded, raided, and actually abducted Dr. Khaled Abusir, who's been on this program, and as well as multiple times afterwards when Feroz and Mark were actually there and it was hit.
0: You were at Nasser, just not then.
27: Not during that attack that you mentioned, but
0: before.
27: On March 23rd. Yeah.
21: And speaking of, you know, like all the journalists who were killed on that stairwell, like that is where our team would transmit footage to us. So it's not like they're just attacking willy-nilly, you know, this very concerted effort in targeting anywhere where journalists and are trying to transmit information and footage out to the rest of the world.
0: And you use much footage from Palestinians, right?
21: Absolutely.
0: On their iPhones, on their phones.
21: Yeah. No, actually not. Actually,
0: no?
21: We were relying on a cinematographer, a director of photography by the name of Ibrahim Al-Otla. There were two of our colleagues, Ibrahim and our co-producer, Mohammed Sawaf. So much of what you see in the film, it's a credit to them and also because of their sacrifice of how much they want it out in the world.
0: And before we go, both of you doctors have a pin on Free Dr. Hussam Abu Safia. In this last 30 seconds, talk about, you know, the former head of Kamel Adwan, the pediatric hospital, Dr. Thayer, you knew him.
4: Yeah. I mean, this is somebody who has been abducted, is in prison without charge, is being tortured. His lawyer thinks that he is on the brink of death, and his family continues to ask the world to stand up. He's one of 14 senior Palestinian medical doctors who should be in Gaza leading the recovery and reconstruction, and instead they're being beaten to death by Israeli soldiers. He's in an underground prison in Israel, one that was shut down previously and reopened for this specific purpose.
0: We're going to leave it there, but people can see this film all over the country.
21: We're kicking off in New York, and then we go to LA, San Francisco, and then it's going to be in 77 theaters across U.S. and Canada. And I will say, like, before we began, we did not ever think that, you know, a film like this could go mainstream, but now we have, and so we hope people will be able to watch it.
0: Poe Seitang, first-time director of this incredible documentary, American Doctor, and Dr. Feroz Sidwa and Dr. Thayer Ahmed. Thank you so much. I'm Amy Goodman. Thanks for joining us.

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1: You're listening to the American Democracy Minute, keeping your government by and for the people. In late June, a federal district court issued a temporary injunction preventing the U.S. Postal Service from implementing President Trump's plan to have the USPS verify citizenship for mail-in voters. The injunction applied only to the 23 states which challenged Trump's order, but August 11th, that injunction was expanded nationwide. June 25th, a federal district court judge blocked the U.S. Postal Service from implementing key sections of the order, writing, "The Constitution does not grant the president any specific powers over elections." The judge enjoined the administration from implementing the order's sections 2 and 3. The administration appealed, but a First Circuit panel upheld the district court. The administration then appealed to the U.S. Supreme Court. August 11th, with no ruling from the High Court and the general election looming, Massachusetts District Court Judge Indira Talwani determined the case was ripe and expanded her injunction to all states. Talwani wrote, "With respect to the public interest, defendants and intervener defendants have notably declined to argue that enjoining implementation of the executive order will jeopardize the integrity of mail-in voting. The record is devoid of any evidentiary support of illegal or fraudulent absentee voting." Unquote. DOJ has asked the High Court to act quickly to overturn the injunctions. We've linked to the latest ruling and more at AmericanDemocracyMinute.org. I'm Brian Beal.

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1: From across the nation and around the world, for Pacifica Headlines, I'm Jesse Lent. A crowd of spectators cheer as Daniela Largo Sanchez was rescued alive in Pereira, Colombia on Tuesday after spending 36 hours trapped under the rubble of Monday's 7.4 magnitude earthquake in western Colombia, the Bogota Fire Department reported in footage released just hours ago by Reuters. Yesterday, Colombia's President Abelardo de la Espria vowed to set up an emergency fund to help rebuild hospitals, schools, homes, and infrastructure destroyed by Monday's earthquake, which killed an estimated 265 people and has left nearly 500 people unaccounted for. Official

0: Officials estimate the quake injured 3,770 people and destroyed more than 9,550 homes, according to Reuters. The situation was tense at the morgue in Palmyra, Colombia yesterday as family members waited for the bodies of their loved ones to be released. One woman expressed her frustration with the conditions at the morgue to Reuters. A warning, this footage may be disturbing to some listeners.
1: Release the bodies in order of arrival. There's no refrigeration. The bodies are rotting here. The units are broken. You need a contingency plan. Bring in trainees. If there's no staff, because there are very few, we understand it's your right, but we need our bodies too.
0: The Colombian government has authorized joint military operations with the U.S. to target drug traffickers, Defense Secretary Pete Hegseth said yesterday, expanding Washington's campaign against drug cartels in Latin America, according to the French newspaper Le Monde. Speaking at an anti-cartel conference in Panama, Hegseth, who like other Trump administration officials, refers to the Defense Department as the Department of War, said it was the Colombian government that requested help from the U.S. Footage courtesy of L'Agence France Press News Agency.
2: Colombia has already requested that the Department of War join Colombia in its fight against narco-terrorism, authorizing joint military operations to destroy terrorists and terror networks. Thank you very much.
0: According to Le Monde, the U.S. military airstrikes on alleged drug smuggling boats in the Caribbean and Eastern Pacific Ocean have killed at least 215 people since September. A report from the Drug Enforcement Administration, reviewed by the Washington Post, reveals that the airstrikes on alleged drug boats have not reduced the amount of cocaine entering the U.S. Iran's Foreign Minister Abbas Araghchi wrote that, quote, the U.S. has long miscalculated due to intelligence failures, case in point, the war in Iran. Now, an even bigger miscalculation on the Strait of Hormuz. Worse than fake news is fake intelligence. Be careful, end quote, in a post today on X. Yesterday, President Trump doubled down on his statement to reporters on Tuesday that the U.S. has, quote, total control over the Strait of Hormuz in a post on social media in which he added, quote, I think we will keep it in all caps. He ended his post with, quote, praise be to Allah. But the Persian Gulf Strait Authority, the body Iran set up to manage the Strait of Hormuz, said it remains blocked and will not reopen until the country's conditions are accepted by the U.S. British maritime security company Ambrey says it is working to salvage the stranded tanker Caroline Bezenghi off the Omani coast, according to a report from Reuters. Oman's Environment Authority warns that oil from the Caroline Bezenghi, which has been leaking crude since running aground back in June, has polluted an estimated 25 miles of the central coastline. Greenland authorities have forced a U.S. oil company connected to President Trump to postpone drilling wells in the Arctic territory, defying claims by the president's envoy that Americans could be extracting crude oil by next year. In the wake of Trump restating his belief at the NATO summit last month that Greenland, quote, should be controlled by the United States, not by Denmark, tensions have been rising on the country's eastern coast, particularly after the oil company brought drilling equipment ashore in July without permission, drawing a, quote, strong warning from the government. And White House Press Secretary Caroline Leavitt, who at age 28 is the youngest person in U.S. history to hold the role, will leave the Trump administration at the end of the month to spend more time with her family. Leavitt, who recently returned to the White House podium after taking only a month off for the birth of her second child in May, called it a, quote, bittersweet decision in a social media post yesterday. Trump has yet to name Leavitt's replacement. Those are the latest Pacifica headlines for the Pacifica Network. I'm Jesse Lent.

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0: God bless you. Heaven smile upon you. We're so glad to be with you. This is Rejoice. This is Pastor Joseph Webb and First Lady Andrea. Say hi to us, Andrea.
1: Good morning. Good morning. Good morning.
0: We're so happy to be here with you. It's just a blessing to be alive. Health is wealth, and I'm so grateful just to be here with this fantastic man, Phil, that just, my God, open to community, just to be able to do this. It's just a blessing. We just give you kudos, Phil. We love you. We pray for you. We thank God for you.
1: And did you see him on television?
0: Yeah.
1: We got to get your autograph today.
0: We got a celebrity up in here.
1: We got to get your autograph today.
0: Soul proud. Made us so proud. We're so happy to be.
1: It was a great interview.
0: Yes, it was.
1: I thought, that's Phil. I think I woke him up.
0: Yes.
1: I said, our celebrity is on television.
0: We are so happy about that. We really was. And happy for you.
1: Yes.
0: We're glad to be here today. We just want to talk about a few things because I was just thinking last night, God's blessed us to be married for 50 years. We're grateful for that. And then we have 4 children. 9 grandchildren and 3 great grandchildren, and just how to love on each of them. We won't have time to get maybe all of them, but just to touch bases on a few of them about how, you know, you show love in certain ways. I say some things as a husband and as a father for how I treated my daughters and how I treated my son, and, you know, how we show them love to make them gravitate toward us and want to be around. To this day, we still have family gathers, and they're all like come around us, and we're so grateful for that. But I'll let First Lady start out. She can start off with what her part is, and then I'll pick it up after that.
1: Well, I'm so grateful this morning. I feel really good. I don't know, is it because we had a croissant and coffee?
0: I think that's
1: so
0: really
1: I'm energized. But nevertheless, you know, he said about love. Love is an unselfish commitment, you know. And so when you think about love, you have to put that word in a perspective. That's a serious word. What do you say?
0: Yes, it is. It is.
1: Yeah, it's a serious word.
0: And we need a lot of it.
1: Yeah, we do. And so sometimes I'll allude to, like, you didn't tell me that you love me. You know, I want to hear it all day long. And he'll say, well, I show you that I love you. And that is true. You know, love is an action word. So that is true, but I had to think about it. But you still could say it more.
0: Action speaks better than words. So really? I can say it all day long, and if I'm not showing it, it doesn't mean anything. I want some cement behind what I tell you.
1: Yeah, that's true. That's true. So, you know, I'll start off with, what do you want me to start off with?
0: About how you love on your children or your husband or however you want to do it.
1: Right. So I'll start off on you. I mean, I love you so much that,
0: really?
1: You know. Oh, see? Hey, we're on the radio.
0: That's right.
1: We're on the radio. So, you know, but we're transparent, so we're going to keep it real. But, yeah, I love my husband. In saying that, it's like what he
0: don't
1: said.
0: Don't get mealy mouth while you're saying husband.
1: You do have to show it. You know, love. Sometimes men need someone to talk to, too. It's not always me, my, and I. So you show love by listening to them. They listen to us whether they want to or not. But to listen to him, to respect him, I really appreciate the things that he does for me, not just because he buys me things, but to show that sincerity about love. And so, I mean, it's just phenomenal how we have that camaraderie with each other, you know. And I think that it's really great that a relationship can have that. You show love. You know, he's shown me love. I talk about him. If he has $10, he's given me 5. If I have $10, I'll give him 7. You know, so that is the truth.
0: Yeah, I know.
1: Isn't it? I give him way more. So, you know, I just love how he shows me the respect in saying that, you know, his job that he has, a pastor, isn't an easy job. So he has to show multiple people love, not only just me, but, you know, other people as well. So I really appreciate in the things that you do for me.
0: Well, can I cover for the wife part, how a husband for a wife? First of all, to be a man, you got to see a man. And I give my father all the honor. He was my hero, but he really treated my mom like a queen. And I saw chivalry back when I was a kid. And I always been a watcher and pay attention to things. He opened the door for her, made sure that when he walked, he held her hand, opened doors when he go in places and stuff, made sure she was covered, just wouldn't let her carry groceries or anything like that. I said, that is so, I like that. I said, and he used to make sure she looked nice. My mom knew how to do her own hair and all that kind of stuff. So he saved a lot of money with that.
1: I can't save you, Harley. No money. I know how to do hair too.
0: Well, you're going to get a job. That'll be fine. But nevertheless, you know, you treat her right. And then this, you never raise your hand at your wife.
1: That's
0: and
1: right.
0: Stuff. If, you know, you have communication with her, and we all have talks all the time. We're transparent, and we say things to each other that if, you know, something bothers us, we bring it up so that we can deal with that issue. I don't believe in sweeping up under the rug, because that rug will end up getting a little mountain, and if you ain't careful, you can trip over it. So I really try to keep communication, and we have fun together. We watch movies together. We study together. A lot of things you can
1: we
0: do
1: pray
0: together.
1: Pray together.
0: Pray together. Oh, that's essential. Yeah. Family to praise together, stays together. But as far as on a wife and stuff, you know, you don't need 100 women. You just take care of that woman that you have, amen, and you'll be able to be with her a million times, so to speak, and build something that you can trust each other. Just she can trust me. I can go anywhere. I can get on the elevator with Amon, Holly Berry and one of the Kardashians.
1: Oh, really?
0: And she would trust me. She can get on there with Billy Dee, Wesley Snipes, and a karate man, anybody else. I wouldn't worry. She can go in. And if they keep her, they can have her. If she don't come back, she wasn't mine anyway.
1: I'm not doing that.
0: I'm just saying.
1: I'm pleased with my husband.
0: I'm just saying the trust level. It's too much work putting in love with a person and just to tear it all up. And that's how I look at it as far as a wife. And if I can go down to the daughters and stuff.
1: Before you go to the daughters, you know, you have to have confidence, like what you said, in each other.
0: Right.
1: If you talk to, you're a man of integrity, but you're a man that you have to deal with people.
0: Yeah, as a pastor.
1: So, if you deal with the most prettiest woman there is, you're coming home to me.
0: Thank you.
1: I don't have to say, you know, go by you and see what you're saying. Mm-hmm. And then I deal with men. You know, most of his friends have my number because they rarely can get him. Bishops, pastors, elders, ministers, they call me.
0: I'm not a phone person, but I'm
1: don't
0: trying
1: say
0: to work
1: that on the radio.
0: I'm trying to work on it.
1: Okay. But it's, you know, you just have to have trust in each other. And so I appreciate that him, you know. And guess what? I love him so much. I don't think I've ever served him out of a paper plate.
0: No, she doesn't like me eating in no paper plate.
1: Paper
0: she wants
1: plates.
0: Me eating a real plate with real silverware. That's
1: yes. And then one more thing I love to say. I used to fix his bath water, but I don't know. You don't have to.
0: If she wasn't able to go shop or something, have water was a little hot.
1: So I stopped
0: taking that bath, letting her fill my bath water. I'd get my own bath water. I'd have to put my foot in and jump out.
1: That's not the truth.
0: A few times, yes, it is.
1: But it was just
0: about four times you did this.
1: Wow.
0: I keep track.
1: Being married 50 years, why not?
0: let me fix your bath water.
1: Oh, no. I hate baths, I just really love my husband. I'd do anything in the world for him. And one thing about it, you know, we have to go back to him in his profession. I don't try to worry him of the things maybe I go through. He has underlying issues. So, you know, I want him to keep his mind clear so that he can serve God's people, serve people, deal with people. So that's showing love.
0: Can I throw this too? And you don't have jealousy on you for me dealing with women, this time I don't have jealousy for you, because that's like putting yourself in prison because why are you talking to that man? You was over there too long. I saw y'all talk. Listen, if she comes home to you, if you can't trust her, you don't need to be with
1: That's
0: them.
1: That's right.
0: Because that kind of prison will make a person be drawn from you.
1: Yeah.
0: It'll drive a person
1: yeah.
0: away from
1: yes.
0: you. I don't like how you did this and that. The people don't like no prison. You let me feel comfortable. Let me feel comfortable around you. Make me feel like I have confidence enough in you that you can talk to anybody. And now I'm not worried about you. You ain't got to be scared. Oh, he's going to go off on me. He saw me talking to such and such.
1: No, we don't have that
0: kind of relationship is prison.
1: Yes.
0: And it says jealousy is cruel to the grave. The Bible says that.
1: That
0: cruelness, it really entraps you. And, you know, you can't even enjoy yourself. Look, why was you in that line so long? I saw you looking at that lady this and that. Oh, I got eyes to see. It's just like I see a garden. You see pretty flowers. Don't mean you got to pick them.
1: But let me tell y'all something about him. So if he sees a pretty lady, he's walking. He's going to turn around and act like he's following her.
0: That's just a compliment that I thank God puts all this pretty stuff around us. Not that I'm going trying to holler at him and stuff, but she does the same thing. but it doesn't bother us. It's fun to us, this and another. And there's nothing wrong with complimenting other people.
1: That's
0: as long
1: right.
0: as you keep it in the perspective, you know.
1: Appropriate manner.
0: Thank you. And just to go down to daughters, I wanted them to see how a man is supposed to treat their wife so that when they're in judgment and trying to find the husband, I know the Bible says a man that finds a wife finds a good thing, and that's beautiful, but in that, they needed to see a role model. And like my dad was mine and how
1: You're
0: he
1: theirs.
0: Treated my mom, I tried to, have tried to be for them so that they can see they've never seen us fight. You know, they never seen us arguing and stuff. If he had disagreements, we'd go for a walk and get it straight and then come back. They didn't even know anything was happening and stuff. And I, you know, tell them these is the things a man do, that he helps take care of you. But you can help him if you're trying to get goals. Like we was trying, when we was young, we wanted to get a house. We was 20 and she was 19.
1: You know why I'm laughing?
0: I have no idea, because your mind is everywhere.
1: Because I'm looking at you to see what you have on today. He looks a mess.
0: Okay.
1: He does?
0: Yeah, but Phil, she opened the door for me.
1: No.
0: Because
2: headphones match his shirt.
1: Yeah. But he has on a winter top.
0: No, because it's cool outside.
1: Corduroy jeans. Okay, keep going.
0: Because last night her hair was completely different on the other side of her head. Today it looks like she's Angela Davis with trying to get a jerry curl that did not work. She opened the door, okay. So I'm going down that road. I'm sorry. You did it. God, don't be touching me now. We're on the radio. No, God bless you. God,
1: okay,
0: have a smile upon
1: you.
0: Praise
1: daughters.
0: God. Amen. I think you got a little bit too much lipstick on, too. Praise God. Saint. Nevertheless, but going back to that, far as my daughters. And I'm really close to all my daughters are transparent with me.
1: Yes.
0: Sometimes I tell them that's TMI, too much information, but they feel comfortable enough to talk to me. And the reason I'm so glad for that, because we can make decisions for getting a man's perspective. I'm going to be honest with them and tell them, no, maybe you're too rough on them, or you shouldn't have did like that. Or
1: yes.
0: Maybe you should come up some more and do this, that, and the other. And just, you know, when you have a nice home where you your wife cooks for you, take care of you, wash your clothes, fold them, put them in the right draws of this, that, and the roll your socks up in the right colors and stuff. Don't take that for granted and stuff. You're going to miss that if you don't have it. And don't take for granted a man working and doing everything he can to help you. But we're so grateful to God. It's just a blessing to be here. Can you give bring us up to date?
1: Oh, okay, yeah. Because, okay, like you were saying, that's so important. Of, you know, how you treat your daughters and what they see in you. I mean, he loves his daughters. I remember the time that you talked about somebody, one of them wanted to go on a date. You were their date, you know, and y'all went riding around. I think you took them out to eat. It's just so essential, the things of showing love, L-O-V-E. Radio Land, that is a strong word, and we need to adapt that in our lives today. I'm going to fall down into grandchildren. How about that?
0: Let's go to my son. I didn't reach my son.
1: Okay, go ahead. You can go continue.
0: My son, I'll give you some time for yours. My son, I really tried to show him tough love on areas because I didn't want him to be kind of
1: soft.
0: And
1: I hated it.
0: When we go play basketball and stuff, First Lady would be mad because I wouldn't let him win, because I said if I let him win, that's going to be like dressing on the gravy on the dressing. That's not going to help him. if he has to discern it and win it, it's going to make him tougher when he has to deal with real competition. So I would slap his ball away. I would play him like he is a grown man. She said, why are you so rough on him? I said, it's to toughen him up. I didn't just let him make with basketball. Be able to beat me. I told him, when he beats me, you have deserved it. And now I said, you get to the point you can beat me, you're going to be able to get on the court and do some damage. Because, you know, all in my family, we have ball players and stuff. And I even used to coach a team and stuff. So I was very hard on him and stuff. I would sometimes bump him, knock him down just to make him get up. You know, his knee get a little scratched. Get up, but stop crying. Ain't nothing to cry about. There's going to be guys wanting to knock you down and talk on you, step on you when you walk away.
1: See, I wasn't raised with men and brothers.
0: Yeah, exactly. So it toughed him up. And he eventually was able to play for a semi-pro team and stuff. He got that good. I said, now see, I told her, I said, that tough love made, put that beast in him so that he can go. And then I tried to teach him how to dress. I still got to work on that, you know, and
1: yeah,
0: stuff.
1: You,
0: huh? You know, make sure that you take care of yourself. Make sure you brush your teeth. Make sure you shower real good. Wash your hair, this and other. Make sure that you press your clothes, this and other. And I think, go back to Mother Webb, she really took a time, said, listen, your wife might get sick and you might have to take care of the family while she's sick. Learn how to wash clothes, learn how to cook, learn how to wash dishes, learn how to press clothes, learn how to all them things. And she took time and taught us how to do it. And if we didn't do it right, we had to do it over again.
1: Wow.
0: I thank God for that, because I can run the house if something happens. And she, you know, sometimes we had children. When we had children came home, it takes a while for them to recover and stuff. So you have to take care of the other children and, you know, learn how to put them right. I even knew how to comb my girl's hair.
1: Yeah,
0: they say, I used to pull it back and put a rubber band in there.
1: And their eyes look slanted.
0: Yeah, and their foreheads. They said that's why their foreheads is so big, because I pulled the hair. But I didn't know no other style. But I had something for them.
1: Yeah,
0: but
1: a ponytail.
0: And me and my son to this day are close. We go hang around together. And that's a blessing that your children still want to deal with you and call you. And we call them to see how you're doing, this and other. And we do things in the church world together. But we do that as love for all of them. We don't leave any of them out. And then while I'm on him, and then you got the grandkids, and all of them want to know who the favorite is. Don't ever say one of them favorite. You have big trouble.
1: Yes.
0: All of mine are the favorite. I love all of them.
1: All of mine are the favorite too.
0: Yeah, really. they can get a body part from me. That's how much I love them, even down to the great grandkids. And I have one that.
1: Why you say really with me?
0: Well, just because you come back at me when you get ready. You're interrupting me. Okay, stay in your lane. No. No, I'm getting ready to let you have time. But with all of them, we try to show transparent love. We, if they go to the hospital, we go there. On birthdays, me and my wife, to this day, call them at midnight on their birthday and sing happy birthday to them. And people say that's so old-fashioned, out of style, but they appreciate that.
1: They do.
0: They look back. We sing it together, praise God.
1: They do.
0: And we put all we got into it, and they really look forward to it now, I heard. So I'm just, even our great-grand babies and stuff, even to the youngest, I'm so grateful to even have a family.
1: Yes.
0: And just, I'm grateful that we have that kind of trap, but that kind of love, if you put that kind of love in, it's going to come back to you. And other people can see it. It'll gravitate and teach. I have a lot of sons in the gospel, and a lot, they thank me a lot. Say, thank you, Pastor, for showing me how to be a pastor and how to be a man and all them kind of things. And say, you stood your ground, and I try to follow in your footsteps. I said, well, I try to make my footsteps big enough that you want to follow in them and stuff. So, and that's love passing around, and that's generational love. And if you have that, it can be passed on. When we're dead and gone, it'll be able to keep on going, because it has been planted in the seed of all of our children, grandchildren, whatever, and all of our kids. I don't know who loves us the most, but they all show love to us.
1: They do.
0: Because we love back. They love on their mom. Go ahead, you can say.
1: Yeah, they do. I want to call one of them today because my nails need to be done.
0: Oh,
1: I
0: God.
1: I hope you're listening out there. But
0: take her off my hands.
1: Okay. But yeah, the great grandchildren as well. I mean, when they come over, oh my God, it's like it's a joy. You know, it's just a joy because they live further. But when they come over, you know, I have a candy drawer. I have the bubbles go outside on the patio. You know, I have a toy closet for them. And it's just a joy. And we don't make a difference.
0: Can I ask you a question?
1: Yes.
0: What do you tell your son about treating ladies? What do you say to him?
1: Well, yeah, I tell my son that, you know, maybe what works for them and a woman that you see in me, it might not work for them. And you have to take them as they are, you know, respect them of who they are. But, you know, you have to agree to disagree. You know, it's not always your way. And so you have to be considerate of that. But I know one time he told me, Mom, kind of be nice to this lady because you can be like kind of different, you know, if you don't care for him. And it's like, what? No, I ain't even met her yet. But yeah, I try to tell him that you have to have patience with women. Mm-hmm. And that's kind of hard for him. But yeah, but I, you know, you really help him with women as well. But maybe one day he will get a wife. But my daughters, I want to go back to them a minute. They know how to clean.
0: Yes, they do.
1: Yeah.
0: All of them.
1: All three of my daughters know how to clean. My son needs mermaid, but they all know how to clean, and that's a blessing.
0: And because, they can cook, too.
1: Yeah, all of them. Mm-hmm. All of them can cook? Yeah, all of them basically can cook. Right. They can cook, and they, you know,
0: our
1: they don't
0: granddaughters
1: cook.
0: Are coming on.
1: Yeah, doing, our yeah. granddaughters are coming mm-hmm. on to cook. Right. And then, you know what?
0: My grandsons, they're doing good, too.
1: Mm-hmm. They're doing really good. Last night, we talked about the topic at church was...
0: About watch your children.
1: Watch your children, I had a brain fog there. Yeah, yeah, watching your children. And that's one thing
0: time.
1: That we... All right. That's one thing that we did, watching our children. We did not let them go spend the night with people, relatives or whatever. We watched our children because... The habits and the things that you did in your house might not be the things they do in their house. And then, you know, we don't know what cousin, uncle, friend coming in. I mean, we're going to have to talk about that maybe on the show one time.
0: Well, the thing is, we had more control of their company coming to our house.
1: And then they didn't have those phones. That was all they were, you know, that's all kids do almost now.
0: Well, life is so different now because when we came up, TV stayed on till I think 10 o'clock and you had three stations. And after 10 o'clock, they'd say Star Spangled Banner and say a prayer, whatever. And then the TV would go off until 7 o'clock in the morning.
1: Wow.
0: You can watch TV on that. Now you can watch 100 channels and each channel has 100 programs on it. And they could be up all night and then their phone. We didn't let them be on phone. Just put the phone down.
1: Didn't have, they didn't really
0: Well,
1: have
0: they
1: that.
0: Started coming out at the end, just as they got grown.
1: But can
0: got,
1: I say something too?
0: Yes.
1: I wanted to say this. We loved our children so much that we, not degrading any religious, but we sat down and we had confession.
0: Mm-hmm.
1: And so in that confession, what that meant, if they skipped school, you know, they can say they skipped school and they would not get, you know, in trouble for it. Even myself. I said, I brought a pair of shoes 2 weeks ago and I didn't let you know, Joe, or something like that. But we was very, you know, transparent with them and letting them talk. And you'd be surprised how... that you build a rapport with your children when you let them
0: talk
1: like that.
0: You find a lot out.
1: You do. And now, you know, that's why they can talk to us. But one more thing, and then I'll turn it over to Pastor. We do not want you to forget this. Get a pen and paper, and we'd like for you to come to our service, and that's at 1904. Once again, it's 1904 4th Avenue South. Now, that's in Minneapolis, Minnesota, 55404. So we love to see you to come and share with us a service. There's a seat waiting for you. And there's going to be a great message waiting, for you to hear. So please come and share with us at 1904.
0: Yeah, we have a beautiful service. We really enjoy it. Just you'll have a good time. Everybody comes, they say, we will be back. Visitors say, we had such a good time. People leave smiling.
1: Because he's a great preacher.
0: Well, not about all that, but just I let the Lord to lead me what to say and try to ask God to give me a word for his people. And, you know, we have a good time. Just you see smiles. You see more smiles than you see frowns.
1: That's true.
0: You try to make people feel welcome wherever, even if a restaurant. If you go in in a restaurant and they'd be looking all upside your head, I'm a little scared to eat your food. You know, so just make me feel comfortable where I am and stuff.
1: And second Sundays are youth day. Oh my God.
0: The youth is phenomenal
1: in
0: our church.
1: 2 to 20. We go from 2 to like 27.
0: Yeah. And you know, we're processed to build again and growing and stuff. And I'm so grateful to God. Our First Lady is just a jewel to have. She sings. I mean, you ain't seen nobody play the tambourine like she played the tambourine. And just she's really active with the children.
1: Yeah,
0: just,
1: I love
0: and, church. And she loves people in church and stuff. She brings somebody a gift every Sunday. Somebody gets a gift and you don't know who it's for, but just it's just a blessing that we have that kind of relationship. But in all that, you know, showing love, that's what we want to just try to convey to what we're talking about. And on Radio Line, love is so essential and has such a need now. A lot of what they used to have a song, what the world needs now is love, sweet love. And that's what we're missing out a little bit. And people sometimes go and look at for love in the wrong places and end up being hurt and scarred, and sometimes takes a long time for them to come out of that. So try to treat others as you have them treat you, and not only that, it's just it's good to have people that love you back when you reciprocal of giving you back what you've given them.
1: That's true.
0: And I tell you, it really means a lot that you know you can see that you've helped people and stuff. I was in the store the other day.

0: love is the only thing that there's just too little of. Yes.
1: Bless you. Okay, yes, you sing
0: the world
1: too.
0: Needs love.
1: Bless you till we meet you again.
0: Rejoice.
1: Be happy. And that's what we're here for, helping one another. And solid soul, make you feel like, hey man, I accomplished something. You might not be ever be a millionaire, but you've had a million times where God blessed you to help somebody. And that's going to be just a blessing and really a treasure chest, because seeing people go, even like in ball playing, I was so touched to see some of the ball players go to some of the older athletes, even though they retired, to help find some of the things that they could do mm-hmm. to make them a better athlete. That means
0: true.
1: They're trying to make progress. And anytime you do that, kudos to you. And just God bless you. We're going to be praying for you and know that God's going to take you to a whole nother level. And we're so grateful. So, yes, you want to say some final words?
0: Yeah, I just really want to invite you. As I said, Pentecost Sunday, you won't go to sleep. I must say it like that. You won't go to sleep at Free at Last. So we offer you to come 1904 4th Avenue South. That's Minneapolis, Minnesota, 55404. 2 o'clock. 2 o'clock. Start putting up your fingers now. 2 o'clock if you don't have anything to do.
1: And don't knock it till you try it.
0: That's true. But we're glad. We hope that you tune in. In 2 weeks, we're going to have another great topic for you. And what else should we say?
1: Well, we are going to pray for you. How is that?
0: Yes, we're going to pray for you.
1: A short prayer. And then, listen, Father God, we thank you for this opportunity to talk on the radio. Thank you for Phil. Thank you for the radio station. I ask that you bless.
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0: Hey everyone, welcome to Connor's Corner. I am Connor O'Meara from St. Paul, Minnesota. I am a person with autism. I love life and sports, so let's go!
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2: 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All right.
1: Podcast listeners out there, thanks for tuning in, Connor. I believe they're locked
2: in. Yes, they are. Hello, Facebook Live. What up?
1: Facebook Live. How are you? We got a lot to talk about. We have our State Fair preview show, which we're going to tell you why about that in a second. So let's just get right to it, Connor. How the heck are you, man?
2: I'm doing great. So Frank Vassaro, if you guys don't know, gave us a shout out.
1: Were we done with the intro? Go ahead.
2: Talk. He gave us a shout out on KFan.
1: Awkward. Can we say that on this show?
2: Sorry if I didn't know that.
3: I don't know. That might be one of the dirty words yeah. that you can't
2: well,
3: say.
2: My bad, radio. My bad.
1: Well, why was he on? Why did he give us a shout out? What is KFan, by the way?
2: 1.3 KFan fan.
1: Okay, I wouldn't have gone that far, but go ahead.
2: It was their talk show. He went on there.
1: So he went on the show. They have a show called Initials where it's a game show.
2: That's right.
1: He went on that and brought popcorn for everyone.
2: And then Frank Vassaro asked, have you ever gotten Justin Jefferson on?
1: No. Well, while he was on the show, he talked about the popcorn, but then he talked about Connor and his show and how he's interviewed Justin Jefferson and other people, and they had never interviewed Justin Jefferson.
3: Oh, you beat KFan.
2: They should get him on there then.
1: Well, maybe he won't go on it. Maybe it would only go on your show.
2: He might.
3: Do you want to hear the clip?
2: Yeah.
3: Should we hear it? Okay, yeah, here it is. Like-

0: K-Fan.
1: Here.
2: Frank sweet. Brought Let's us some popcorn. Play. What yeah, is this lovely popcorn that you brought, Frank?
3: Isn't that packaging amazing?
2: It's unbelievable.
3: Have you ripped it open and tasted it?
2: I'm doing it on the air right
3: it
2: now
3: is
2: as
3: so
2: we speak.
3: Good.
2: Here we go.
3: So Highland Popcorn, it's popcorn with a personality and popcorn with a purpose. my friend Connor and Seamus O'Mara started it, and it's in Highland Park right behind the big Lunds and Byerly's.
1: Mm-hmm.
3: But it is in Lunds and Byerly's. So they employ folks with developmental disabilities and give them a great, meaningful job.
1: Love it.
3: And they create this great product, and everyone wins. And I'm like an evangelist for it because I love popcorn.
1: Sure.
3: And I love the mission. So, and they're really, really cool people. But what do you think?
4: It is delicious.
3: Isn't it great?
2: Sauce is baby bird in me right now.
3: Yeah, it's not. It's really baby great for bird. Radio. I mean, it sounds cool to listen to you eat it. But no, they've got all these varieties, and they're cool people, and they do a really good job.
1: Awesome.
3: Yeah.
2: So, man, that's really good.
1: They're packaging sweet.
3: Fans of the show. Connor actually has his own radio show. I think he's had Common on.
2: Highland Popcorn.
1: Oh, no kidding.
3: Yeah, he does a Facebook production and a thing with Frogtown Radio. Is that Justin Jefferson? Have you guys had Justin lately?
2: No.
3: No, he's scooping.
1: No.
3: Oh,
5: shot.
2: They are jealous.
0: That's pretty cool.
6: Yeah, they're definitely jealous.
5: So that's cool.
7: And we had Powers Warren on, too.
5: What?
7: Kevin Warren's son.
5: Oh, yeah. You've had a lot of people on.
7: Well, we used to get drop-off shirts in Powers Warren's house.
5: Yeah. He was a tight end for somebody. Mm.
7: Does he still live here?
5: No. His dad runs the Chicago Bears now, who are moving to Indiana.
7: Did his dad live here?
5: No, why would he live here?
7: Powers Warren had a house here.
5: Well, his dad had a house here. His dad no longer works for the Vikings. He works for the Bears.
7: Mm-hmm.
5: So they probably had to move.
7: Did he work for the Vikings?
5: Who?
7: Powers Warren?
5: No, he played football.
7: No, so. Kevin Warren.
5: Yeah.
7: When did he work there?
5: This is like that
0: who's on first?
5: Abbott and Costello show. What?
7: When did Kevin Warren work
5: You for know the answers to these.
7: I don't
5: what
7: know.
5: What are you bugging me for? I don't
7: Last
5: know.
7: Last year.
5: No, a couple years ago. Who cares? He's a Bear guy. You shouldn't even care about
7: that. Well, they're moving to Indiana.
5: Well, they're still going to be the Chicago Bears.
7: They're going to be the Indiana Bears.
5: No, they're not. I heard them say that they are not changing their name.
0: They're going to be the Chicago Bears in Indiana?
5: Yeah. Well, Chicago, Indiana is like...
0: Super close.
5: 10 minutes. It's like it's like Hudson, Wisconsin for us.
7: It doesn't make sense why they're moving.
5: It does make sense because the city of Chicago won't give them money for a new stadium, and Indiana's going to give them everything they want and build this whole thing, and so they're moving. I mean, some of the teams, like the San Francisco 49ers play in Santa Clara, which is further away than Indiana will
0: be. But it's still the same state.
5: That is still the
7: yes.
5: same?
7: Yes.
5: That's true.
7: It should be called the Santa Clara 49ers.
5: Well, the New York Giants play in New Jersey, not the same state.
0: So what if the Twins moved to Hudson?
7: Well,
0: and
7: they
0: call them Minnesota Twins?
5: What if the Twins just left? Who cares?
7: What if the Twins moved to Iowa? Like they had a Field of Dreams game yesterday.
5: Iowa can have them.
0: Hey, I was just at the Field of Dreams
5: that's
0: before
5: what I heard.
0: The game.
5: You also were at a Lynx game they lost.
0: was I at that game? Yes, I was.
5: Yeah.
7: So Gook said every time you go, you lose.
5: Well, we talked about this a couple weeks ago. Yeah. Not every time. It is a high percentage.
0: It is a high percentage.
5: They've only lost 7 games. She's been at 4 of them.
7: So she's 4.
5: By my Highland math, that's over half.
0: Yes, that's
7: she's
0: true.
7: 4 out of 7.
5: Yeah, so by our Highland math, that she's been at over half the games they've lost, Katie's been at.
7: Yeah.
0: I want to know who the person is that's been at all the losing games and only the losing games.
7: I think Goog.
0: That's to blame.
7: I think Goog.
5: They might have lost 1 or 2 on the road. I'm not sure, but...
7: They're going to win the title this year.
0: The Lynx, I think
7: so.
0: Yeah,
7: they will. Mm-hmm. Maybe the number one seed.
0: Mm-hmm.
5: Maybe.
7: Number one.
5: They play Las Vegas tonight. If they lose, they're only a game up or something on them.
7: If they win?
5: Well, then they'd be extra game up.
7: So...
5: I don't have my exact WNBA stats.
7: What seed will they be in the playoffs?
5: Well, what do you mean? You just said they'd be 1.
7: No, I mean if they don't be 1...
5: Probably 2.
7: Yeah.
5: I don't think they can go any lower than 2, but then they stop the season for some tournament or something.
7: Oh, some FIFA World Cup.
5: Is that what it is?
7: Yeah.
5: So we'll get into some sports in a little bit. So we're not going to be on the air next week because I, unfortunately, will be out of town. And then... this is technically our last show before the state fair. So we're going to talk a lot of state fair stuff right now. We may try to figure out a way to do a show from the fair, and then you
7: we
5: would,
7: can't. But we can't do it live.
5: We can't do it live because of all the equipment. But we will do one or two, hopefully, and you'll be able to at least see the experience. Mm-hmm.
0: So, see and hear.
7: Are we going to set it up somewhere on a stage?
5: Well, we could do it. I mean, the very first. Well, Thursday is the very first day, so that'd be tough to do it the first day. But we could do it, and the following week and play it on the third, yeah. on the Friday show. So we'll stay tuned, but I think, Connor, you asked Facebook a question?
7: Yeah.
5: What was it?
7: I forgot.
0: What's your favorite state
7: fair food? Oh, that's old. Right, that's right. What's your favorite state fair food?
5: What's your favorite state fair food?
7: And would anyone go on a haunted mansion with me?
0: Oh, come on.
5: First
0: you're
5: of
0: not
5: all,
0: gonna do that.
5: If you're listening and watching, don't answer the second question because you're wasting your time. He's not going with you. Because I know someone in this room about a foot from him, 2 feet from him, went to the door with him and he wouldn't go in. So don't answer that one. But we definitely want to hear about what you want. There's a bunch of new foods. Maybe should we?
0: Oh, yeah. Let's
5: pull
0: up.
5: I want to find out. I want Katie to pull up the new foods and see which of these, because we'll be out there every day.
0: Mm-hmm. So what are you guys doing
5: so
0: out there?
5: We'll be out there with Highland Popcorn. Tyner, you remember what building we're in?
7: The Merchant Mart?
5: Yep, we're in the Merch Mart, which
7: it's
5: is right.
7: It's going to be a bigger space.
5: Which is, well, like 5 feet. I don't know if anyone's going to notice.
7: What about the Shandy guy?
5: I don't know about him.
0: Ooh, the My Pillow guy?
5: No, My Pillow. I don't know if he's out there.
7: Mike Lindell's running for governor.
5: Not anymore. That didn't go well.
7: He's still not conceding.
5: Well, it doesn't matter. They've moved on without him. But anyways, so we're in the Merch building, which is right by the band show, which yep. Connor and I and Goog hang out at a lot. It's easy for me to say. So we'll be there from 9 to 9. That's when the building opens.
7: Yep.
5: Connor will be out there quite a bit. Come see us. Come say hi. Get an autograph. Buy some popcorn. What do you know? What flavors we'll have out there? Just the ones that are the standard, right?
7: I really don't know what flavors.
5: Okay, I believe we've got kettle corn, caramel, cheese, pickle because that was huge last year.
7: Peppy.
5: I don't know that that's out there.
7: We can ask who.
5: Yeah, but I'm pretty sure that won't be out there. And then regular hay butter, your favorite.
7: Yeah, we got a lot of orders to get done.
0: So besides the popcorn. What is your favorite food at the fair?
7: Yeah. I like the mushroom burger.
0: Oh.
5: The what?
7: The mushroom burger.
5: Wait.
7: Or.
5: Explain, what is a mushroom burger?
7: No, the onion burger, the rice burger, I don't know.
0: Like, it's made out of wild rice?
7: Do you want to look that up, a mushroom burger?
0: So I will really look that
5: have
0: up.
5: You had a mushroom?
7: They had it at the state fair.
5: Is it a burger with mushrooms on
7: yes.
5: it?
7: Yes.
5: Oh, but it's not just a mushroom.
7: No.
5: Okay. It's so you can you like mushrooms on your burger?
7: Yeah.
5: Okay. Well, I'm sure someone has that.
7: Is there vegan burgers at the state fair?
5: Probably. Why?
0: Well, they according to Google, they do have a standalone mushroom burger booth. I'm sorry. They don't have a standalone mushroom burger booth, but they do have the wild rice burger.
7: Okay.
0: Is that what you're thinking about?
7: Yes.
0: Okay.
5: Shout out to Lunds and Byerly's because they do carry Highland popcorn. You can get wild rice burgers at Lunds and Byerly's. Mm. In fact, my older roommate, because I have two right now. My older roommate gets one every time we go.
7: Is wild rice have meat in it?
0: Nope.
5: It's a turkey burger with wild rice.
0: Oh, I thought it was just plain wild rice.
5: No.
7: Is turkey meat?
0: Turkey is meat.
5: Yeah, it's a turkey wild rice burger that they have at Lunds and Byerly's. I don't know what that one is.
0: They said it's vegan, so I'm assuming that it's not
5: must be
0: meat.
5: Must be made out of that fake. There's restaurants around that do fake, like pastrami.
0: Oh, yeah. I've had the chicken wings that are like cauliflower.
5: Yeah.
0: Which is weird that they call it chicken.
5: What am I allergic to in here? My allergies are like, I'm not emotional, really. But maybe I'm thinking of going to the fair for 10 days and I'm starting to cry.
7: I mean 12 days.
5: Is it 12?
7: Yeah.
5: Why did I think it was 10? It's even worse. Now I'm really crying.
7: Maybe it is 10.
5: I don't know.
0: Do you have a favorite food, Scott?
5: Probably the corn dog. I know it's...
7: Cracker Jacks?
5: I'm actually not... What?
7: Peanuts and Cracker Jacks?
5: No. I don't even like those out of the fair. Actually, not corn dog. Prono pup. There is a difference. Mm-hmm. I do like the Pronto Pup better.
0: Because the batter is different, right? Okay.
5: Yeah, so, but I mean, not real good for my health.
0: Well,
5: last year, my blood sugar was really bad, so I ate something I hadn't eaten in 50 years, cotton candy.
0: Ooh.
5: Just to get my sugar up. Yeah. It was a mess. So.
0: Yeah.
5: And it was sticky and hot out there.
7: It's not going to be as hot, is it?
5: How would I know?
7: It's always hot to her.
5: Yeah, it's always, but the merch building for they have fans and it's not
0: it's
5: in the sun.
0: In
5: it's
0: uh-huh.
5: not too bad in there. I didn't think it was that bad. Did you?
7: No, I didn't think so.
0: 12 days the fair lasts
7: wow.
0: for.
7: Mm-hmm. How many days this year?
0: 12 days.
7: I thought August 27th is 10 days.
5: August 27th is my youngest roommate's birthday. By the way.
0: Oh, happy birthday!
5: Yeah, so. All right, so do we have the new list
0: we
5: of
0: do.
5: Foods? All right, Connor, listen to me. I want to know what you're going to eat. And
0: okay.
5: if there's something really weird and you say you're going to eat it, I'm going to buy it for you.
0: Do you like pie?
7: No.
5: What?
0: You don't like pie?
7: Actually, I'm going to try it.
0: Well,
5: how do you not like pie?
7: Oh, what kind of pie do they have?
0: Pickle pie.
5: Oh.
7: Whoa, I'm going to definitely eat that.
5: Oh, stop. Really?
7: Pickle pie.
5: You'd eat a pickle pie? Yeah, you're already getting sick.
7: Yeah.
0: So it's got...
5: Are you going to throw up?
7: No.
5: Okay.
0: It's a regular pie crust, but inside of it, it's a blend of chopped pickles, pickle Ooh. Juice, and cream cheese.
5: Ooh. So back in another life, his boss, Goog, and I used to have a pizza place, and people wanted pickles on the uh-huh. pizza. There's nothing, no smell worse than pickles going through a pizza oven. So
7: yeah,
5: I don't
7: that's
5: know if they're,
7: gross.
5: I don't know if these pickles are cooked or not on that pie, but ugh.
7: Pickles going through
5: Do
7: a pizza
5: oven? Do you like pickles, Connor?
7: No.
5: Oh, you
7: not
5: don't like
7: Not on
5: them?
7: My pizza. I like the dill pickles.
0: Okay.
5: No, but you'll eat a pickle.
0: That part sounds okay to me, but then there's a topping on it.
5: Oh, no.
7: What's the topping?
0: Topped with homemade savory whipped frosting that's made with ranch and God. Cholula hot sauce.
3: Ugh, God.
7: What about ranch dip?
0: No, no.
7: What about the dip fried ranch?
5: That's gross.
7: Is that out of the fair? That's not
5: Are you going to eat that?
7: No.
5: All right, let's move on to
0: okay.
5: the next one.
0: Cracklin' corn ribs. This looks pretty good.
5: Okay.
0: It's corn on the cob that's sliced off the cob
5: right.
0: and quartered. Then it's dipped in tempura batter, deep fried, then brushed with butter, topped with bacon, ranch, green onion, and candied jalapenos.
7: All right.
0: Served on a bed of pork rinds.
5: Wow. Okay.
7: I'm going to eat that.
5: Seriously?
7: Yeah.
5: Okay. I mean, that's... You like all that stuff?
7: Yeah.
0: Do you like pork rinds?
7: What about pork rinds?
5: But then,
0: yeah. They're kind of like
5: potato chips. Yeah.
7: I like that.
5: Made out of pork.
0: Yeah.
5: Pork skin. You eat. It's like pig skin.
7: I'll try that.
5: All right. There's one.
0: I'm going to really mispronounce this. Longaniza cheese curd lumpia. It's homemade Filipino longaniza pork sausage.
5: What?
7: What is
0: combined
7: that?
0: Combined with garlic and Wisconsin cheese curds, stuffed and rolled in a lumpia wrapper and deep fried.
5: Oh.
0: So it kind of looks like an egg roll.
5: Okay.
0: But instead of it is pork sausage and garlic and cheese curds. Actually, I would try that.
5: All right, Connor.
7: I'd try that, too.
5: You would try
0: You
5: that?
0: Would?
7: Yeah.
0: Okay, we're going to do it together.
5: Okay. Because
0: it looks like it comes with three of them.
5: Do you do that before we do the show or after, just in case?
0: Well, you know what? We could do reviews on the show.
5: That's probably
7: Yeah, that's good. Yeah. We could eat on the show. And
5: yeah, okay.
7: Have
5: okay.
7: Live
5: All right, so, excuse me.
7: Have Face to Live, people see it.
0: Okay, now this one is a dessert.
7: All right, let's listen
0: it's
7: in.
0: I don't know how to pronounce this either. French Chocnut Sundae. There's an X in there somewhere. It's Bridgman's Salted Caramel Espresso Ice Cream.
5: Okay.
0: Piled atop a Chocnut pastry donut, filled with milk chocolate mousse, and topped with dark chocolate fondant icing and chocolate curls.
5: Wow.
0: Finished with caramel sauce.
7: That's good.
5: That's a lot.
0: Yeah, it looks like it's kind of like piled high. Like it's like
5: Would
0: donut
5: you try that?
0: And stuff
7: I
0: on
7: would.
0: Top.
5: All right. I mean, that sounds really good. The words are confusing, but it sounds like you could eat it. All right.
0: Korean barbecue bao buns. Have you ever had those bao buns?
5: Oh, are those like the
0: They're
5: not like kind of like dumplings.
0: Yeah, they're kind of like dumplings. Yeah, they're kind of light.
7: I'm interested in trying all the new foods.
5: We're going through them.
0: Okay.
7: Yep.
0: Vegan chunk, plant-based shredded meat in quotations.
5: Are you vegan? You seem very excited about vegan food.
7: No, I'm not vegan. I'm just trying some vegan stuff out.
5: Oh, nice.
0: It's in Korean barbecue sauce topped with pineapple slaw and served on a folded steamed bao bun. Okay. That sounds actually pretty good.
5: That might work.
0: All right. What about seafood? You like seafood?
7: Oh, yeah.
0: The Surf and Turf Burger. This looks very messy. Lobster tossed in garlic herb butter, stacked on a 1/3 pound seasoned grilled beef patty, topped with pepper jack cheese, drizzled with homemade chipotle mayo.
5: It's on top of a hamburger?
0: Yes. Served on a toasted brioche bun with a side of lemon.
5: So it's lobster on top of a burger.
0: Yes. It's already dripping in this picture.
5: I don't know about that one. Connor, you're not trying that
7: one.
5: No,
7: I'm not.
0: Okay. Well, this one looks cute. It's a butter brew mustache pretzel. So it's the shape of a pretzel in one of those curlicue mustaches.
5: Oh, okay.
0: So you could walk around with it.
5: How do you think of some of this? Not you. Okay. So that one I get.
0: Yeah. So you could get that one. It's got sugar on it with caramel, vanilla, and butterscotch sauce.
5: Oh, it's like a sweet pretzel.
0: You can dip it in the sauce.
5: And you do that, Connor?
7: Yeah, I do it.
5: All right.
0: Okay, so then we have another bao bun, but this one is with pork belly.
7: Pork belly.
5: Do you like pork belly? It's kind of fatty.
0: It's kind of like a thick bacon.
5: Yeah.
7: I'd try that. I would try it.
5: More raw, though. All right, you'll try it. That's good.
0: Another dessert, a fluffy shave. It's called Blue Moon Crunch.
7: And I have to buy all these myself.
5: Well, you're rich. That's fine.
0: Mm-hmm. You got, like, many jobs.
5: Yeah, you work more than anyone I know.
0: Okay, this one's got, it's like an ice cream.
5: Yep.
0: Well, it's shaved ice.
5: Oh, I love shaved ice.
0: But it's dusted with Fruity Pebbles cereal. And it's got sweetened condensed milk in it.
7: I just don't know why people like this.
5: Connor, you know I have a slushy machine?
7: Yeah.
5: I make slushies all the time? Okay, go ahead. Katie, my older roommate makes frosé quite often.
0: You'd
5: probably enjoy that.
0: Nice.
5: All right.
0: Okay.
5: Continue.
0: This one is at Mancini's.
5: The Char House.
7: Char House.
0: It is the walking chopped Italian grinder.
5: Ooh.
0: So it looks like, you know, like a walking taco.
5: Yep.
0: But inside of it is salami, pepperoncinis, green olives, artichokes, roasted red peppers, fresh mozzarella pearls, and then in Italian dressing. And it looks like,
5: what's it in, like a bun or
0: it's in a bag with Dutch crunch, parmesan garlic kettle chips.
5: Oh, would you eat that?
7: Yeah.
5: Okay, do you like walking tacos?
7: Yeah.
5: So you'd like this.
7: What is walking tacos?
5: It's like a Doritos bag, and then they put taco meat, and you can put whatever other stuff in it. It's like a taco on top of Doritos, and it's usually in the bag, the Doritos bag.
0: Didn't we have that at camp last time?
7: Yeah. No.
0: I think some people had the walking tacos.
7: We haven't.
0: No, we didn't.
5: Well, maybe you chose not to.
0: Yeah.
7: No, we didn't do it last time.
5: Well, one of the times.
0: Yeah. Okay.
5: Maybe you were sleeping that day.
0: What do you know about this Dubai chocolate?
5: I've heard about it.
0: Yeah, I've heard about it too.
5: It's like the world's best chocolate. Yeah. Or something.
0: Okay, so this is at Dino's Euros, the Dubai Whoopie Pie.
7: Where's Dino's Euros?
0: I don't know.
5: Oh, you've seen it. You and I walked by it.
0: It's Dubai chocolate inspired Whoopie Pie made with pistachio cream, sandwiched between two dark chocolate cakes, rolled in Dino's Dubai Crunch topping of shredded phyllo, crushed pistachios, honey, and brown sugar.
7: Mm.
0: So it looks like an ice cream sandwich, pretty
7: Tastes
0: much.
7: Good.
5: With got it. You like
0: granola
5: that?
0: On it.
7: Yeah.
5: Okay.
0: Okay, I don't know if I'm going to go through
5: these. No, there's a bunch. Get the highlights. Just the highlights. The things that you think, Connor, may, controversial stuff.
0: Hmm. Connor, what is something you really like?
5: Gator?
7: Gator, I like gator.
5: You love alligator, don't you? Have you ever eaten that?
7: No.
5: Okay.
7: I should try it.
5: Well, you don't have to, but would you try it?
7: I would.
5: I'll buy that for you.
7: Definitely would.
5: Okay.
0: Do you like Cubano sandwiches? Have you ever had one of those?
7: Say it again?
0: the Cubano sandwich. It's usually what, like
5: a Cuban sandwich?
0: Yeah.
7: I'd try that.
0: So this one,
5: it's not vegan.
0: This is actually, it is vegan.
7: Oh, it is.
0: It's from
5: what? That's not possible.
0: Yes. It is called the Fried and the Furious.
5: Okay.
0: Cubano Drift.
5: Awkward.
0: Like the Fast and the Furious. Okay, so it's got, it's a, it looks like a pizza pocket.
5: Mm.
0: And
5: oh, okay.
0: Inside of
7: I like
0: it
7: those pizza pockets.
0: Is vegan Cuban pork, vegan Swiss cheese, dill pickle relish, vegan garlic, mayo,
5: I have a
0: and
5: question,
0: mustard.
5: Teacher.
7: What's your question?
5: How can it be vegan pork?
0: What
5: does that mean?
7: I'm definitely trying that.
5: But if you're listening, what is how can pork be vegan? Do I not know what vegan is?
0: I don't know what it's made out of. It doesn't say.
5: Okay.
0: It looks like meat.
5: It okay. tastes like meat.
0: Connor, how do you feel about donuts?
7: Oh, I like donuts.
5: I can see you crushing.
0: How do you feel about donuts and meat together?
5: Oh,
7: I like it.
5: No, you don't.
7: Yeah.
5: Don't tell me it's a donut hamburger.
0: It's an apple donut ham grinder.
5: Oh, Jesus.
0: So we have apples that are sliced.
5: Like the donuts aren't bad enough. Go ahead.
0: And then they're also, the apples are deep fried.
5: No, mm-hmm. Of course.
0: And then you get ham.
5: Oh, yeah. Ham.
0: And then you get a little bit of lettuce.
7: We're getting war.
0: And a donut.
5: A glazed donut, like?
0: And it's on top of a hoagie.
5: Wait a second.
0: Inside a hoagie. So it's a sandwich with apples, ham, and donuts.
7: All right.
5: I pictured the donut being the bun.
0: No.
5: Which is disgusting, by the way. But so there's actually a bun on top of the donut.
0: Mm-hmm.
5: Connor, you would not eat that.
7: No, I would not.
5: That's disgusting, I think.
0: Yeah, I'm not.
5: Why would you add a donut to that? No offense to whoever's selling it.
7: If the donut was the bun, I'd throw up.
5: I'm sure you'll sell lots of them, but that's weird.
0: Okay, let's do a couple more.
5: Yeah, a couple
0: more. Let's go back to some donuts.
5: Oh, more donuts.
0: Like, without the meat.
5: Okay.
0: They're mini donuts.
5: Yep, of course.
0: But they're strawberry crunch mini donuts.
7: I'd try that.
5: Yeah. I think that's too normal.
0: Strawberry donuts.
5: Is that at the regular mini donuts or is it completely separate?
0: Solemn's mini donuts.
5: Oh, okay.
0: It's got.
5: That one makes sense.
0: It's strawberry donuts that are dusted with vanilla sugar, drizzled with vanilla icing, and topped with homemade strawberry streusel crunch.
5: That seems.
0: Pretty good.
5: That seems like a no-brainer.
0: Okay. This, I'm not sure about.
5: Uh-oh.
0: This is supposed to be a dessert, but it adds a little savoriness to it. Connor, do you know the spice dill?
5: Like it's on a pickle.
0: Like a dill pickle?
7: I think I know about that.
5: Yeah.
0: Okay. This is called Dill With It Cookie.
7: Dill With It Cookie?
0: It's white chocolate chips, then chopped up dill pickles. And the dill seasoning.
5: Yep.
0: Baked into a cookie.
5: Why?
0: I don't know.
5: Okay.
0: But it's created by Holman's Table, which is a great restaurant.
7: Oh,
0: here in St.
7: it's
0: Paul.
7: Right by Holman Field.
0: Yeah.
5: It's by the airport.
0: Yeah.
5: Or it's at the airport.
0: Which
5: that's
0: is
5: that's a weird one.
0: Yeah.
5: Okay,
0: okay, let's do sure.
7: If one of the newscasters try it,
5: I'm sure all this stuff will be on the news, yeah.
0: Okay, we'll do one more.
5: Yeah, let's one more.
0: This is a new vendor.
5: Okay.
7: New vendor.
0: It's called Runes Savories. So, they're, you know, ice cream cones, the waffle cones.
7: Yes.
5: Yep.
0: Okay, they're hand-rolled waffle cones, but inside of it, they're savory things. So, one is Parmesan cheddar and herbs.
5: And an ice cream.
0: And then you can fill it also with pulled pork. Or you can do seasoned rice.
7: Mm-hmm.
0: You can do classic chicken salad. So it's basically.
5: There's no ice cream
0: involved. No ice cream.
5: Oh,
0: these
5: right.
0: things are just
5: That's the bun.
0: Of the waffle
5: the
0: cone.
5: I mean, I guess if the waffle cone isn't too sweet, that might work. Like, because people eat like waffles and chicken and things like that.
0: Oh, yeah.
5: So that
7: you eat waffles for breakfast with the chicken on the side?
5: Do you like waffles?
7: Oh, yeah.
5: All right. So, well, we'll see.
0: Out of all of those, Connor, which ones do you want to try?
7: Everything.
5: No, you don't.
7: The Gator. I'm like trying to get it.
5: Well, that wasn't on there, but
0: pie. That's what you're doing.
7: I like the pickle pie.
0: You like it. Okay.
5: Now, forget the stuff Katie just said. What's the very first thing you're going to eat when you get out there?
7: Well, the first thing I'm going to eat, I'm going to find something I haven't eaten in a while.
5: And?
7: Is there a pizza out there?
5: No, they have no pizza out there.
7: Surprise.
5: They discontinued pizza at the state fair.
7: They did?
5: No. Why would you go to the fair and eat pizza?
7: I'm going to eat mini donuts first thing I get out there.
5: Well, I mean, if it's in the morning, that makes sense. Do you like milk?
7: I like milk.
5: Do you ever do the all-you-can-eat, all-you-can-drink milk thing?
7: No.
5: Nope, don't do
7: I'll
5: that.
7: I'll try that.
5: French fries? Are you big on French fries out there?
7: Yeah, I am.
5: Do you like corn dogs or you like footlong hot dogs, right?
7: I do.
5: All right, because you don't. I've never seen you eat a corn dog. There's a pizza place right by our booth, right outside our booth. Yeah. They have, I think I had like rigatoni or something.
7: Yeah, I've been to that pizza place.
5: When you're out there for apparently 12 days, I thought it was only 10. When you're out there for 12 days, it's hard to really eat. I mean, it sounds insanely ridiculous what I just said, but I mean,
7: it's all right.
5: Thank you. I appreciate that. It's like you're like, oh, I don't want to do this again. It's like,
0: yeah,
5: you can't just go to, you got to try to find stuff that you wouldn't normally eat. Mm-hmm. When
0: you know, the last couple of times, I always forget about this. It's kind of, I guess, what direction would that be? Southwest? It's past the Horace Barnes and stuff. There's a little convenience store.
5: Okay, so let me tell you about that convenience store. It's called Steichen's.
0: Okay.
5: They have the best deli sandwiches in the world.
0: Oh, I didn't even know they had deli sandwiches.
5: Are you talking about it's like tucked in an alley?
0: Yes,
5: and you go in, they have everything.
0: Uh-huh.
5: They also have, it's been there since the state fair opened. In another life when I was out, well, first of all, I know the Steichen's, but they make unbelievable deli sandwiches.
0: Oh.
5: Which no one knows. It's mostly for the people that...
0: That work there.
5: That work there and live there.
0: Uh-huh.
5: Because it's their drugstore.
7: Yo, yeah. Hey, it's 11 o'clock.
0: Uh-oh.
5: By the way, that's my job.
7: It's my job now.
5: No, it's not. Disregard that. Hey, Connor.
7: It's 11 o'clock. It is 11 o'clock on the dot.
5: Okay, you know what? If you say it again, I'm leaving. That's my job. I have very few jobs here. You stay in your lane, sir. Hey, Connor. Well, you can answer me, though.
7: It's 11 o'clock on the dot.
5: I'm done.
0: Oh, he's out of here.
5: Yeah. Can you move?
7: He's out of here.
5: What does 11 o'clock mean?
7: Hey, you're listening to Hottest Radio Show on Plenty. Connor's Corner right here on Frog Down. Tuned in.
5: See, when you
7: radio.
5: When you interrupt me, you don't even do it well. Because you tried to do my job.
7: Let's take it back. Take it back once. Take it back.
5: Do you want to start all over?
7: Yeah.
5: Do you want to apologize?
7: Sorry, Scott.
5: Hey, Connor.
0: You want that?
5: Connor? Connor!
7: What?
5: Is your name Connor?
7: Yeah.
5: Well, when I say, hey, Connor, you don't answer me?
7: What time is it?
5: No. Oh, my God.
7: One more time.
5: You need a timeout. We start talking about food and the fair, and you...
7: All right, one more time.
5: You've completely lost your mind. So, anyways, hey, Connor.
7: What's up?
5: What time is it?
7: It's 11 o'clock.
5: What does that mean?
7: You're listening to the hottest radio show on the planet. Connor's going right here on WFND 94.1.
5: From?
7: The Mark Hughes Studio.
0: Nice.
5: Wow. That was easy. Do you want to read this too?
7: Hey, Frog Town.
5: Since you interrupted me at the beginning of the show.
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5: Awesome.
0: Nice job.
5: So anything else about the fair? So just a reminder, we'll be in the merch building, 9 to 9. That's when the building's open.
7: Yeah.
5: Come out and say hi. Buy some popcorn. The first person to come to the booth and say, I listen to Connor's Corner, I will personally give them a bag of popcorn.
0: Ooh. Yeah. Ooh. Am I included in that?
5: I believe, like, are you considered family?
0: I mean, I guess. Okay. I'll let another fan.
7: We're family.
5: Yeah. Okay. Employees can. Oh, you're not really considered an employee. Whatever that slogan is, if you're not eligible for the prize.
0: Gotcha. Okay.
5: So let me just repeat that. The first person that comes to the booth and says, "I listen to Connor's Corner," I will personally buy them a bag of popcorn.
7: Ooh. Or get them for free. Get a bag for free.
5: Oh, I was going to add that part. Could you just play along for once, sir?
7: Yeah.
5: Well, do you have to just everything?
7: I'll play along.
5: You know, in fact, you're going to buy him one now that you've opened up your mouth.
7: I will.
5: First person. Maybe even the second, but we'll see. So come out and see us. We're excited.
7: And say you listen to Connor's Corner, then he'll buy you a bag.
5: Yeah.
0: Maybe you'll even get an autograph.
5: Oh, well, for sure he can autograph the bag or just an autograph.
0: A selfie with the two stars of the show.
5: Oh, you want a selfie?
7: Yeah.
5: I have some pretty... you remember we were talking about Danhausen?
0: Yes.
7: Danhausen.
5: And the Minihausens?
0: Uh-huh.
5: Now you have to show you something, Katie.
0: Did you get a selfie with them?
5: My goal was...
7: Danhausen, whenever somebody touches something, they get electrocuted.
5: The story was Danhausen tried to clone himself.
0: Okay.
5: It didn't go well, and they came out Minihausens.
7: Let me see.
0: That's a great photo. I think you got to show Facebook Live here if you can do it.
5: All right, well, Goog's going to be making an appearance. That's Goog and I in the Minihausens. That was my only goal was to get a picture at the Minihausens at SummerSlam.
7: Where's Danhausen?
5: He was around. So State Fair. That's a wrap. We'll hopefully do a show from there. Keep it posted on our travels.
7: Keep it posted.
5: If not, check out social media. Is it Highland Popcorn is on Instagram and
7: Facebook,
0: TikTok.
7: Yeah,
5: they have a TikTok thing. I think
7: it's Goog's business. Goog knows it.
5: Goog's a TikTok guy.
7: I'm not.
5: Weren't we on TikTok at the airport?
7: I think we were.
5: Yeah, I don't know. Some guy had like 2 million followers or some crazy thing. It was pretty crazy.
0: Crazy.
5: All right, so
0: hey, we do have a Facebook Live comment.
5: Yeah, let's do it.
0: Our friend Jean Carroll.
5: Hey, Jean.
7: Hey, Jean.
0: She wants to know how's your bowling game these days.
7: Uh-oh. My bowling game's great.
5: Wait, is she insinuating something?
7: My bowling game's awesome.
5: Wait, is she saying it's not? Is that, I wonder why that's why she's asking. Have you bowled with her lately?
7: I bowled with John Knowles. I beat him 3 times.
5: You beat him?
7: In the last week.
5: Oh, that must be why she's asking. What was your high score?
7: 191.
0: That is good.
5: 191?
7: Almost 200.
5: Is that true?
7: That's true.
5: That's amazing.
0: Yeah.
7: I bought 106 in my first game. I was like, nah, that's a warm-up. 191 and 136.
0: Is that with bumpers?
7: Without bumpers.
0: Without bumpers.
5: No, really?
7: Yeah.
0: Dang.
5: That's amazing.
0: Where was this at? Flaherty's?
7: Flaherty's.
5: Well, nice. I guess you were a state bowling champ, right?
7: I didn't see Christian.
0: I'm surprised. He's there a lot.
5: Okay, well, that's amazing. So there's your answer, Gene. I think Gene probably knew the answer to that, I have a feeling.
7: He did.
5: She did.
7: She did.
5: She's familiar with John, right?
7: She's John's girlfriend.
5: Well, we don't know that she wanted you to say that.
0: Maybe it was secret.
5: Yeah.
7: John keeps telling me that she's his girlfriend.
5: Okay, well, let's not get into their business. No. I mean,
7: I'm just saying the
5: facts. Yeah, no, yes. Well, you don't always say the facts, just for the record. All right. So Flaherty's bowling sounds like you've been up. What else have you done that's fun lately? Anything you haven't told me?
7: What else?
5: That's why I asked you.
7: I took second in my golf tournament.
5: Okay, where was that at?
7: That was at. Is there at your garbage?
0: You can throw it away later. It's fine.
5: You know we're doing a show, right?
7: And it was at Hidden Greens in Hastings.
5: Oh, I know Hidden Greens. Yeah. All right. So what was the tournament?
7: It was for Special Olympics, so there's a caveat.
5: Oh, here we go.
7: There was a
5: You tournament. Got caught cheating.
7: There was a tournament after us.
5: Well, why is that a caveat?
7: Because they had to get everybody off the course by 12:30.
5: So I'm still waiting for the caveat.
7: It was a conflict.
5: What was the conflict?
7: Because someone had a... People had a tournament after.
5: Okay, but how did that affect your... Like, what... So... I don't know. So did you played in a golf tournament?
7: Yeah, and my score was 71. If I would have gotten score lower, I would have played 9 holes in state.
5: So you took second, though.
7: Yeah.
5: That's pretty good. So the first place person went on to state?
7: Yeah, everyone makes it to state.
5: So what did the golf tournament after have to do with it? I'm a little confused.
7: The golf tournament, they just...
5: Did you have to end early or something?
7: Yeah, we did.
5: Oh, that's what you're talking about. Yeah. Okay. So you, if you would have played longer, you probably would have done better? Is that what you're insinuating?
7: But we did get our 9 holes in.
5: Oh.
7: I teed off earlier, so I got done earlier.
5: You just wanted to be known there's a caveat.
7: Yeah.
5: Otherwise, you would have finished first?
7: Yeah.
5: Okay. So, well, that's, I think second's pretty cool.
7: Yeah.
5: Good job, buddy.
0: That's great, Connor.
5: Do you get anything? Trophy? Kicking the butt? Oh, I mean, what'd you get?
7: I got a ribbon.
5: You got what?
7: A ribbon.
5: Oh, you got a ribbon. Nice. Okay. All right. So what else have you been up to?
7: I've been hanging out with the dog and my neighbors, Joe and Stephanie, have moved.
5: So Joe and Stephanie have moved?
7: Yes.
5: They moved to California?
7: Yep.
5: And so you've been hanging out with their dog? No. Your dog?
7: My dog.
5: Your dog has a name.
7: Bear.
5: Yeah, Bear. How's Bear doing?
7: He's doing good.
5: Has he been in any trouble? We haven't talked about Bear in a while.
7: No, he has not.
5: Bear's gluten-free, as we know.
7: Yes.
5: He hasn't eaten any birthday cakes or anything?
7: No.
5: Okay. So you've been hanging out with Bear a lot.
7: Yes, I have.
5: That's cool.
7: He wants to go to Stephanie's house. I like to say, I'm saying, no, Stephanie's not here.
5: Oh, he wants to go to next door. Did someone move in there yet? Are they selling it, or what's the deal?
7: It's on the market. Hasn't been sold yet.
5: And Bear keeps trying to go over there. They have a dog, right?
7: Yeah, they had a dog that they brought. Passed.
5: Oh.
7: She passed.
5: Sorry about that.
0: Hey, we've got another Facebook live comment.
7: All right, bring him on.
0: This might be a first-time commenter.
5: Oh,
0: Brian, who is another show host here at the station.
7: Brian who?
0: Brian Curtis.
5: Hey, Brian Curtis.
0: Hey, Connor, your show is great.
7: Mm-hmm.
0: I enjoy your humor and the fun way you talk with your co-hosts.
5: Humor.
7: Thank you. Thank you for saying my humor is okay.
5: You're funny?
0: Ugh. Brian wants to know, what do you think about the Field of Dreams game and the Twins Hall of Fame?
5: All right. Yeah. Did you watch that?
7: I did.
5: Did you? Wait, time out.
7: I watched the Field of Dreams game on Netflix.
5: Okay. Sounds good. What did you think?
7: It started as a rated PG because...
5: Well, have you ever seen the movie?
7: Yeah.
5: Have you actually seen the movie?
7: Yes.
5: Oh, so it made sense to you. Okay, go ahead.
7: It made sense to me as when you come out of the cornfield.
5: So they walked out at the beginning of the cornfield.
7: Yeah.
5: Then, you didn't really care that Katie was just there. You just ignored that when she said that.
7: I have bunny nose.
0: You do not.
5: Huh. So Brian took the time to answer. Let's go.
7: To answer your question, I did enjoy the Field of Dreams game.
5: Finally.
7: Because Iowa, it's a really good setting for them to be there.
5: Okay.
7: It reminded them of the actual movie.
5: Yeah, and the Twins played great, so that's
7: no, good. They lost 7-1.
5: Oh, shocking. Because they played a good team.
7: It's like when you go, it's like they come out of the cornfield. It reminded me of the movie.
5: Yeah. I heard it. The only thing I heard negative about it is that the people from that area couldn't go to the game because all the tickets were taken by people like Connor, famous people and stuff. Mm-hmm. So that was a bummer for them. But
7: it was.
5: Pretty cool.
7: Yep.
5: All right, I hope that answers your question, Brian. The sense of humor part,
7: I'm right.
5: I don't know you, Brian.
7: He's right.
5: What is he right about?
7: I have sense of humor.
5: Since when?
7: Since I started this show 20 years ago.
5: Now that actually was funny, so you're right. God, it's our 20-year anniversary.
0: Wow.
5: Do we have an end date for when does this end, Connor? Other than when I die, but
0: yeah. You know the song that never ends? This is the show that never ends.
5: This is the show that never
7: ends. The music that never dies.
5: What it is kind of the show that never dies.
7: Music that died.
5: Do we have so we don't have an end date?
7: No.
5: All right. We'll just keep going. Is my hair grayer now? Or?
7: No,
5: I know it's longer than it used to be.
7: Yeah, it's getting longer. Getting longer.
5: Well, thanks for chiming in, Brian. Thanks, do you wanna Brian. What's Brian's show called?
0: I will let you know shortly.
5: Okay, yep.
0: I don't have all the shows memorized. But Brian also says, great sports commentary.
5: Oh.
7: Thank you. Okay. Thank you, Scott.
5: That was Brian. I didn't say that about you. I would never say you have good sports commentary because you're wrong on everything. So why would I? I would never say that. I know he does.
7: And Brian, to ask you another question.
5: Yeah, ask Brian. This is the Brian and Connor show. Let's go.
7: What do you think about Kyler Murray being the starting quarterback?
5: Yeah, Brian.
7: Brian.
5: What do you think about it?
7: I think it was the right choice all along.
5: Well, I feel like once we signed him, we knew this was going
7: to
5: happen.
7: Because J.J. McCarthy said he felt disappointed that he wasn't named a starter, and he really wants to be here.
5: Okay, let me tell you something about J.J. McCarthy. He's not very good. He was never good in college. The championship game at Michigan that they won, they literally ran the ball 37 mm-hmm. straight times, and you can look that up. That's not,
7: I agree.
5: He's not. They should have never drafted him.
7: It's a bust.
5: Good riddance to him. Now
7: it's a bust.
5: Well, Kyler be better? We'll see.
7: I think Murray will be.
5: So are you excited about the
7: because
5: team?
7: It's a good teaching moment for McCarthy.
5: Well, teaching
7: if
5: him
7: if he wants to get another chance, he has to learn the offense.
5: He's not going to get another chance. He's just bad. Someone will sign him. Let me. Speaking of Vikings, speaking of Highland Popcorn, you have an announcement on that.
7: We are going out to training camp on August 20th.
5: August 20th at like 11 o'clock to 1-ish, we will be selling Highland Popcorn at Vikings training camp.
7: Yep.
5: And then after we sell popcorn, the Vikings need Connor's and his dad's and Goog's assistance at practice, so they will be attending practice.
7: They need this at practice?
5: You guys are going to be going to practice, right?
7: What are we
5: going to
7: do?
5: Wait, are you going to practice?
7: Yeah, we are.
5: Then don't ask surprise.
7: I'm going to be on defense that day.
5: Oh, I didn't know you were that
0: you're
5: specific.
0: You're playing?
7: I'm going to be one of the coaches.
5: You're coaching defense that day. Okay.
7: Yeah. I'm going to take Brian Flores' job.
5: Okay, well, that's comforting, I'm sure, to all Viking fans. So what is your, like, I mean, I know every year they're going to the Super Bowl, and every year they don't, but are we Super Bowl bound again this year? I didn't even notice, you got your sweats on.
7: I'm going to get a Murray jersey.
5: Are you going to get a Murray jersey?
7: Yeah.
5: What number is he? One?
7: One, number okay. one.
5: Because, I mean, you have a long history of friendships with Vikings quarterbacks. Yeah. Do we have to, you know, I mean, Kirk Cousins is your friend.
7: He's in his own world.
5: Kirk Cousins is?
7: Yeah.
5: What does that mean?
7: He's starting. I think he's starting quarterback for.
5: But he's your friend.
7: He was.
5: Yeah, I mean,
7: in a way, he faked like he's hanging out with me. He faked it like all along. He was the one that won us the playoff game. He was the one.
5: Well, he. I mean,
7: Kevin O'Connell's never won a playoff game with us.
5: Is that true?
7: That's true.
5: Oh, okay. So do you think his job's on the line this year?
7: Yeah.
5: Because now we're at another quarterback.
7: If he doesn't go to the playoffs, if we don't make the playoffs, he's in trouble.
5: So here's the problem. The Bears are going to be better.
7: Yeah, Packers are going to be good.
5: Packers are really good. Detroit's got the easiest schedule in the NFL.
7: Why do they?
5: They play us. Because they finished last in our division.
7: They play us 2 years.
5: Well, I'm not talking about the division. The division's pretty tough, so I'm not even going by that. But they have the easiest schedule because of where they finish.
7: They're going to walk away. They're going to win like 10 games.
5: So Vikings have. You think the Vikings are going to win 10?
7: No, Lions will.
5: You think they're going to be 10-7?
7: Yeah.
5: Okay. What do you think the Vikings will be?
7: 9-8.
5: Well, that means they won't make the playoffs.
7: Then I don't know. They'll be 10-7. If they go in there and beat Green Bay and Chicago, they'll be 2-0.
5: Well, you know what I say about if. Don't say if. Don't say it on the air. But okay. So that I wouldn't say.
7: I should say when they beat
5: Green Bay. I wouldn't say that's a very good Viking preview. You're just kind of saying, well, if this and if that.
7: Well, if they're 9-8, then they won't make
5: it. I'm not asking ifs. What's going to happen, brother?
7: I think we're going to start 2-0.
5: Brian didn't say you have good.
7: Brian knows.
5: Good sports commentary.
7: Brian knows
5: for you
7: that.
5: To say, well, Brian, if the Vikings win the Super Bowl.
7: Brian knows when the Vikings beat Green Bay, when the Vikings beat Chicago, they will be 2-0 when the Vikings make the playoffs in the Kyler Murray era.
5: Okay, Captain Obvious, if you play two games and you win, of course you're 2-0. People don't want to know what they'll be.
7: They will be 13-4.
5: Whoa. That's outrageous.
7: My prediction.
5: If they're 13-4, then that'll be pretty good. You going to go to a bunch of games this year?
7: Yeah.
5: Okay.
7: Hey, Murray, we trust.
5: In Murray we trust. Do you?
7: I do.
5: Arizona didn't trust him.
7: Well, besides, they were a bad team.
5: Okay.
7: We got good receivers for him.
5: We do have good receivers.
7: We got Jordan Addison, Justin Jefferson. We signed another Jefferson. I don't know his name.
5: Jenkins or John, something like
7: Jefferson.
5: That.
7: Jefferson.
5: No, it's not Jefferson. Juwan Jenkins or something.
7: Javon Jefferson.
5: No, his name is not Jefferson.
7: But it's, I don't know.
5: It's not.
7: It'd be two JJs.
5: Jennings, I think.
7: It'd be confusing.
5: Juwan Jennings. From 49ers.
7: Yeah.
5: All right, so I don't know if you really got a preview, but so when you go to practice next week, are you going to be screaming and yelling? Or?
7: I don't know. They depends what they want me to do.
5: Well, they don't care. You're just there on your own.
7: Let's go. Let's go, Mike.
5: Are you excited about seeing the practice?
7: Yeah, I am.
5: All right.
7: These guys are much taller than me.
5: And then, you know, after the first game, you know what we'll say? We'll get them next year.
7: Get them next year.
5: That's all the Viking fans always say.
7: We'll get them next year.
5: The Twins, yuck.
7: They play well.
5: Do they?
7: They're good. People say, oh, we're going to the World Series.
5: Who says that?
7: Fans.
5: No. Tell
7: average
5: me.
7: Average fans.
5: No, the average fan would not say it. You say that.
7: I say it because, and then they slump. They slip a little bit.
5: Have you been in any Twins games?
7: Only one. When I went to the Little Chris concert after.
0: Oh, right. I was at the game on Wednesday, and we won.
7: Surprising.
5: Well, no.
0: I thought we were going to the World Series.
5: It's the Lynx that gave you those. Yeah, I thought. I'm very confused as to your.
7: I thought the Twins were going to be good. Were going to be bad this year.
5: Well, they're not even 500. They're not good.
7: They're like 3 games. They're better than last year.
5: They're still not good. Last year they were bad. They're still bad.
7: They're better than last year.
5: Okay, well.
7: They're like, say, 60 wins last year.
5: So do you think they're making the playoffs?
7: If they get on a freaking run.
5: Well, if. Here we go with the if.
7: When they get on a run. When they win 2 out of 3 against Atlanta. They're only a game out of a wild card spot.
5: Forgive me if I'm wrong. Isn't Atlanta the best team in baseball?
7: Yeah. Atlanta's best team in baseball. No, they're playing the Phillies.
5: No, but you just said when we beat Atlanta.
7: Yeah. When we beat Philly, we'll win tonight. That Field of Dreams game didn't count.
5: No, it actually did.
7: It did count?
5: Oh, yeah.
7: And then we'll win tonight, win tomorrow.
5: Okay.
7: Win the series.
5: All right, so.
7: 2 out of 3.
5: So your Twins take is they are going to the playoffs.
7: Yeah.
5: Okay, that's cool.
7: They will go to the playoffs.
5: You're going to go to a playoff game?
7: Yeah, I will.
5: All right. We'll see. I guess we'll check back in October. Is that when the playoffs are?
7: Actually, wild card games aren't at home. There's only 3 games all at home. But maybe if you win the first two are at home.
5: You don't play a wild card game at home?
7: No, you don't.
5: I feel like you really?
7: Best of 3, you got to win 2.
5: But I feel like one of the games would be at home.
7: No, divisional runs at home.
5: So if you're in the wild card game, you do not play at home?
7: No.
5: Wow, so they'll be on the road, so they got no chance. All right, let's talk some Lynx bit more there.
7: Goog should call me. Goog, call us up.
5: Goog, season ticket holder. And you think the Lynx will win the whole thing?
7: I think they
5: do. Do you watch them?
7: I don't watch them because I don't have the online thing, the Victory Plus.
5: I think it's free, buddy.
7: I'm going to have to look it up.
5: Yeah, I think you could. I think anyone can watch
7: it. And then the Wolves are on DAZN this year.
5: So what are the Wolves on?
7: DAZN.
5: Okay, what is that? Is that like TV? Is it going to be like the Twins?
7: Yeah, pay for the package.
5: Oh, you have to pay for it.
7: Yeah.
5: Okay.
7: I hate that. I hate when you pay for it. And then they're retiring Garnett's number February 28th against the Boston Celtics.
5: So
7: take that, Glenn Taylor.
5: I know, Katie, you're going to be shocked at this. So I asked him if he's gone to any Twins games lately. I asked him if he's going to be watching them. What if I told you, Katie, that he just ignored the fact that he's going to the game Saturday?
0: Oh.
5: Is that true?
7: I am going.
5: Oh, well, why? Yeah.
0: Mm-hmm.
5: Who are you going with?
0: That does
5: with?
0: Not surprise me.
7: My dad.
5: No, try again.
7: My mom.
5: Okay.
7: And my...
5: Why would you leave that out?
7: I don't know.
5: Brian wants to know what you're up to.
7: Brian does know. He knows that I'm going to the game Saturday.
5: That's cool. So you and your mom are going... that's actually tomorrow.
7: Yeah.
5: Fun.
0: Who are they playing?
7: Phillies.
5: Is there a reason you didn't tell us?
7: I just didn't want you to be hurt.
5: Why would I be hurt?
7: Because you are secretly not a Minnesota sports fan.
5: That's not a secret.
7: You don't want to get hurt.
5: Can I tell you something? If the Twins were playing in my backyard, I wouldn't by accident go in my backyard. So I don't. You got
7: well,
5: to
7: actually
5: you. Go to every
7: on the
5: game.
7: Way up to camp. There's a house where they actually have their own baseball stadium.
5: Oh, that's cool.
7: They have a scoreboard there?
5: Yeah. I'd go to that. I'd watch that team play. No, go to every game you want. That doesn't hurt
7: me.
5: I
7: will.
5: I won't be hurt
7: by it.
5: It's
7: like $20 a ticket.
5: What's going the Wild? So we're not signing anyone. We're done. We're done.
7: We're going to sign Quinn Hughes.
5: Are we?
7: That's what Bill Guerin was talking to.
5: Can you call Bill Guerin and ask him if he could get this over with?
7: I can't.
5: You can't?
7: If I tried, he'll hang up on me.
5: What would you say?
7: Hey, Gil, Bill Guerin, sign this guy.
5: Right, I mean.
7: Or New Jersey will sign him for you. Well, he will come, he will have his.
5: Well, we have him for a year no matter what.
7: Yeah.
5: But if he's not going to sign here, you probably have to trade him.
7: Yeah.
5: So, same old stuff.
7: Yeah, we're going to sign Dylan Larkin.
5: No, why haven't we done that?
7: Because.
5: Well, we always threaten to do stuff. We just don't do it.
7: Yeah. I don't trust Bill Guerin.
5: Okay.
7: I trust Tim Connelly more than Bill
5: Really?
7: Guerin.
5: Really? You do?
7: Tim Connelly actually traded for LaMelo Ball.
5: And Tim Connelly has... What have we done with Tim Connelly
7: Western
5: in charge?
7: Western Finals two out of the last 3 years.
5: Oh, yeah. That's great. And how did we do in those games?
7: Lost.
5: Really? And did we get there because the other team's best players that we always had to play were hurt?
7: Yeah.
5: Okay.
7: If Steph Curry didn't get hurt
5: last year
7: in the quarterfinals,
5: we were done.
7: We would have gotten swept.
5: All right, but so you trust Tim Connelly?
7: Yeah.
5: Because you're happy with the moves he's made?
7: Mm-hmm.
5: Okay.
7: And I'm not happy now as we got traded. I'm not happy.
5: I'm hearing rumors that who's the guy they traded? Julius Randle?
7: Julius Randle.
5: Harry's going to get traded to the Lakers.
7: Ooh, yep.
5: That's not good for the Timberwolves.
7: Not good. He's going to get traded to the Lakers?
5: That's what my sources are telling
7: From
5: me.
7: From the Nets?
5: Yep.
7: Brooklyn Nets?
5: Yep.
7: He shouldn't. That's not good.
5: Okay.
7: I thought he'd be traded back here.
5: Well, we wouldn't have traded him in the first place.
7: We just dumped his salary from nothing.
5: Well, I don't think for nothing. I don't think they wanted him.
7: They didn't want him. He was so.
5: Did you want him?
7: No.
5: Oh, okay. So
7: he was not productive.
5: So they made you happy. Anything else we need to talk about? Because we won't be on for a while. Do you have all your shirts ready for the fair?
7: Yeah.
5: That's a sweet one. I don't think I've seen this one. Hold, please.
0: Are you going to do any rides?
7: Yeah, I will. Oh,
5: here we go.
0: Are you?
7: The old mill.
0: The old mill.
5: Hang on tight for that one.
7: I'm like so tall, I have to duck.
5: Did you go on? You didn't go. We almost did. Me, yeah. Him, and Goog almost went.
7: I'm like so tall, they're going to prevent me from doing it.
0: Maybe.
5: Is that true?
7: Yeah.
5: His head's going to... We were this close to going at it and then thought twice. I think we're still dizzy from the space needle.
7: Yeah.
5: Connor, Goog, and I all got dizzy on it.
7: We're not doing that again.
5: No, I won't. I can't do that again.
0: What about the giant slide?
5: Yeah, have you ever done that?
7: No, I'm going to get a big popcorn with the giant slide on it and dry down with the popcorn.
5: Wait, what?
7: You're going to
5: slide down with popcorn? I don't think they allow that.
7: I'm going to have somebody hold on to it.
5: Oh, okay, they'd allow that. What does the popcorn have to do with the giant slide?
7: Because I want to eat it.
5: Can I ask you another question? when you say you're going to get popcorn, I feel like there's a place you could get it sounded like you were going to go buy popcorn somewhere.
7: Highland Popcorn.
5: Okay, because it sounded for a second you were going to buy some other popcorn.
7: No, Highland Popcorn.
5: You can't work for Pepsi and drink Coke. You understand how this works?
7: Yes.
5: So you can't eat other people's popcorn.
7: No, I just said in general.
5: Okay.
7: If I go to a popcorn.
5: All right, because I don't eat other people's popcorn.
7: I see Tom's popcorn all the time, and then after Highland Popcorn was around, I said, "Suck it, Tom's popcorn." I don't want to see it.
5: Hey.
0: Suck it, Tom's popcorn.
7: Oh. Sorry for saying that.
0: I'm not Tom. So
5: before we go, Connor, is it just you and your mom going to the game?
7: And Maureen Williams.
5: Poor Maureen that you left her.
7: Yeah. My mom's friend.
5: That's awesome.
7: Maureen Williams, I apologize.
5: What a fun day.
7: Yep.
5: Just the three of you?
7: Yep.
5: First thing you're going to eat out there?
7: I don't know.
5: Okay. Fair enough. All right, so in wrap up, this is our last live show till September.
0: Wow. September.
5: However, our plan is
7: do a show.
5: To do
7: a
5: one or two shows from the fair and then play it for you.
7: Where should we set it up at?
5: We could talk about that later. Mm-hmm. I mean, we could do it from the booth, the band show. I know Goog's excited about some free concerts.

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1: The Public News Service Daily Newscast for Friday, August 14th, 2026. Joe Ullery. More rain is hitting Indiana today, threatening to worsen catastrophic flooding. Governor Mike Braun says the Hoosier State is responding to widespread damage.
2: All of our resources will be attentive to make sure that we get things back in order. Power restoration, a lot of cleanup from heavy rain.
1: Braun declared a statewide disaster emergency after storms flooded homes, washed out roads, and forced water rescues. A changing climate could make foodborne illness outbreaks harder to contain. University of Arizona researcher Erica Ostoff says extreme rain and drought can help pathogens survive and spread through soil, farms, and waterways.
3: With climate change, they illustrate the same broader principle. Climate affects environmental conditions. Environmental conditions affect pathogen persistence and movement, and those changes can alter human exposure.
1: Ostoff says health and agricultural officials should use climate data to prepare for future food safety threats. Newly confirmed Attorney General Todd Blanche reportedly told faith leaders he and President Donald Trump are working on a national abortion ban. Freda Ross with the latest now from Texas, where residents are already living under strict restrictions.
4: Pro-life advocates want stricter mandates on the distribution of abortion-inducing medications. Texas Attorney General Ken Paxton has filed multiple lawsuits against doctors who have mailed mifepristone into the state. OBGYN Dr. Anitra Beasley says doctors put the health of their patients first, but Texas laws make it more difficult.
5: The focus should be completely on the patient, not whether I can lose my license, not whether there's going to be a huge fine.
4: Texas already has one of the strictest abortion bans in the country.
1: Healthcare workers in Kansas City join nationwide international pickets at HCA healthcare facilities, demanding higher wages and better staffing. Service Employees International Union member Leila Abatabi says low pay is driving workers away.
6: We were concerned based on the staffing. A lot of people are leaving because of the wages being low.
1: Workers want a path to $25 an hour and stronger benefits. HCA says it remains committed to reaching fair agreements. Now to Enterprise, Oregon, where an old flour mill is giving rise to a new idea for affordable housing.
7: 2 years ago, the iconic structure was acquired by Working Homes to preserve 27 housing units plus 8 commercial spaces. Kelsey Juve says the nonprofit and the Energy Trust of Oregon are committed to improving the building's energy efficiency.
8: Full electrical upgrades in a 40,000 square foot building. It needs full plumbing upgrades, new windows, and it's registered as a historic landmark.
7: Like other states, Oregon has a severe shortage of affordable homes, estimated at roughly 96,000 units. I'm Roz Brown.
1: This is Public News Service. As subscription costs to online streaming services like Netflix continue to rise, Arizona libraries are making similar services available for free. And all it takes is a library card.

0: The streaming app Canopy is associated with public libraries and universities, offering mostly independent and art house films instead of new releases. However, there are some contemporary titles available. Elizabeth Bush with Mesa County Public Libraries in Grand Junction, Colorado, describes the app's wide range of content.
1: They also have some blockbuster movies, for example, like Everything Everywhere All at Once is currently on Canopy. They have a lot of kids' materials, the great courses. There's a lot of documentaries, and all of them are free.
0: All it takes to access Canopy in Arizona is a library card. And if people can't make it to a brick-and-mortar location, there are e-library cards available that also allow access to the free streaming service. I'm Mark Moran.
2: From books bringing people together, now to a Virginia effort trying to turn the page on political division. A new report finds nonpartisan community projects can ease political tensions in rural areas. Community Works chapters bring Democrats and liberals together with their neighbors to tackle shared local concerns. Study co-author Nicholas Jacobs says researchers saw measurable change in just 2 years.
3: These are not the new bastions of political comedy where everybody is sitting around singing kumbaya, but there was a measurable, substantive, and statistically significant difference across all these measures.
2: Researchers found hostility towards the opposing party fell in participating counties while it grew elsewhere. Supporters of public education advocates in Massachusetts want Governor Maura Healey to reject a new federal school voucher program aimed at expanding school choice.
4: The program offers tax credits to individuals who donate to so-called scholarship granting organizations or SGOs. These private nonprofits distribute that money as vouchers to students attending private, religious, or public schools. Anthony Clough, an education policy analyst with Mass Budget, says families earning up to $500,000 a year would be eligible.
5: This is designed to help wealthier families, which can actually crowd out in the application process those from lower-income households, English learners, and other students that actually deserve academic enrichment.
4: Backers of the voucher program say it would create new resources for after-school programs or tutoring, but Clough says guidelines for the program reveal states would have little say over how SGOs operate, including adherence to state academic or non-discrimination standards. I'm Catherine Carley.
2: This is Joe Ullery for Public News Service, member and listener supported. 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

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But on this list, there are many missed, those we've laid to rest.

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Well, today is a great day outside in Minnesota, and we're going to bring you some great music, some smooth R&B and soul mix. And why don't you just settle in and listen to what I've got. First off, you heard Jasmine 17 from Sid. And then you're going to hear You from Jane Hancock and BJ the Chicago Kid, along with Be Careful from Gabriel Jacoby and Kryptonite from V. Cotier. So sit back, listen, and enjoy the sounds of the Midday Escape. Again, good day.

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I love to play music for you every Friday here at noon on the Midday Escape. I'm your host, Philip Gracia, and you just heard V. Cartier, Kryptonite. That is a song that I found the other day and enjoyed it so much that I thought I'd bring it to you. It was a smooth opening filled with the honest emotion and strong vocals. You're listening to the Midday Escape, and that's what you get. I've got a spotlight artist coming up later in the show, and that's Matt Keen. And you probably haven't heard of him either, but you will today. I think I've played him a couple of times, but he's our spotlight artist of the day. And sit back, and we've got Life's Better from Amma, No Answer from Olivia Nelson. And then, you know, I hate to do this, but I'm going to play a little AI music with Dane's Interlude. And just tell me if you can pick it out. Just send me a text. Let me know if you're, or you can call into the station at 651-313-5125 and say, that sounds like AI or it didn't sound like AI. We'll just find out ourselves. All right, here we go.

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0: Brian, you out there?
1: I'm here.
0: Hey, what do you think about me playing AI? What do you think about that?
1: I honestly am a little shocked that someone as graceful and amazing and intelligent and on point as you would choose to do that. And then I realized it's because you're intelligent and graceful and smart. Because what you're doing is showing others that just because something is made with a little less human spirit, it doesn't mean it isn't art. So I appreciate you showing, and it actually sounded really good.
0: All right. Well, thank you. You take care, Brian, and join me back in the studio whenever you can.
1: I love listening to your show. Please keep doing what you're doing. I love Frogtown Radio. We'll catch you soon. Thanks.

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I'm your host, Philip Gracia, and that was Dame Atlas Interlude. And we are getting ready to step into our next set. And then after that set, we're going to talk about Matt Keen, who is our spotlight artist. That set was Reflections, Relationships, and Finding Out a Way to Move Forward with AI if you want. I'm not one who's going to, but it's out there if that's really what you want to do. We've got more great R&B and soul coming up. So sit back and listen to Rush Hour from Asur and What You Want Badly from Kamari. Here we go with Rush Hour.

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All right. 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It's past 12:30 here at the Midday Escape on WFNULP 94.1 FM in St. Paul. We've moved into the set of our spotlight artist, Matt Keen. Matt Keen is a new evolving artist who is Los Angeles-based independent songwriter who combines neo-soul, lyrical neo-soul, R&B, and pop, and has worked with musicians, arrangers, and producers all through the industry. Check out Sophia from Matt Keen.

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That's pure emotion right there from Matt Keen, our Spotlight Artist of the Week, with Ordinary Feelings and Sophia. The music musicianship of Matt Keen is quite thoughtful, and the songwriting is thoughtful. We listened to two songs that showed a brand of neo soul and R&B. So let's move on to some more great music. We've got Tough from Nia Smith and Destin Conrad. Find a Way from Kenny Lattimore, one of my favorites all time. And another favorite, Cotton Candy Boulevard from India, Sean, and the great Lucky Day. 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

somebody's trying to call me and I just don't want to talk to him right now because I'm too busy getting you ready for the weekend, one song at a time. And so I have two left. We've got Brent Faiyaz with Have To and Undertones from Gene Noble. You're listening to The Midday Escape. I'm here every Friday at noon getting you ready for the weekend. All right. Thank you for spending part of your day with me. I'll see you again next week. And till then, enjoy the last two songs. Take care, everybody.

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2: You know, the towers did not burn up. They turned into powder in midair.
3: It's scary to have this helicopter hovering around.
4: You walk up to them and confront them. They can't stand that.
5: Welcome to another news. I'm Jeff Brady. There are several articles reinforcing a myth about distilled water that has floated around for decades. One myth purveyed is that it leaches minerals from the body. That statement is partially true, but what type of minerals are removed? Many people know that drinking distilled water will not lead to an early death. However, that has also been the essence of a disinformation campaign since the 1970s. Among the sources of these articles is the World Health Organization and on Dr. Mercola's website, according to Andrew Weber. We hear a presentation by Andrew describing in detail what distilled water does in the human body, and he also discusses urine therapy, another form of distilled water. You'll also hear Andrew mention how drinking distilled water can begin to remove sodium fluoride from the body. In one interview, Andrew states that when autopsies are performed on those living in communities with fluoridated water, quote, they find fluoride at about 5 to 10 parts per million through most of the body. But when they get to the pineal gland during the autopsy, it's at 22,000 parts per million. It goes there like a magnet, having a rock in the very center of your head at your most important, most precious gland for thinking. That would be the obvious first place you'd want to look for problems. And the beauty of distilled water is that it melts that. Most people aren't aware there's a massive conspiracy to hide the knowledge of distilled water. End quote. Andrew Norton Weber was born in Farmington, Maine. He's an artist, lecturer, and health researcher. Let's have a listen.
6: Pretend you don't know anything and go around and ask people about distilled water. Should I drink it or not? Over and over, you'll get this constant reaction from people. No, no, don't drink it. It'll leach minerals from the body. And this comes from this fake science article, which is supported by Dr. Mercola's website. And most people love Dr. Mercola, but his job is actually to be the front man for fooling people that distilled water kills people. He's great on fluoride, he's great on GMO, he's great on vaccines, but this is all so that he can be the front man so people will listen to him. This is a classic 80-20 bait and switch deception agent. 80% truth, and the vital, most important 20% throws you off course. Because he never tells you how to get rid of fluoride or the GMO garbage out of your body or the vaccines, which is exactly what distilled water does. Remember, all foreign objects are removed from the body by pure distilled water. So the main ruse in this article is that they just simply say, distilled water, do not drink it because it will leach minerals from the body. Well, this is an on-purpose half-truth. What they're doing here on purpose is not bothering to distinguish that there's two types of minerals. There's organic and inorganic. And the body can only use and can only assimilate organic minerals, which are found in living fruits and vegetables. The body cannot use inorganic minerals. This is what these stones are. That's what stones, dirt, rocks. These are all inorganic minerals. And it's the inorganic ones that have that positive charge. Organic minerals, and I'm not talking about the way it's farmed, I mean this is the actual chemical listing of it. Organic minerals are living and they have a negative electrical charge. So it is physically, scientifically, magnetically impossible for distilled water to leach the organic minerals from the body because of the electrical charge. They can only leach the inorganic ones. And so, yes, it is true to say that distilled water leaches minerals from the body, but you have to distinguish what type you're talking about. Of course, they don't do that. They just leave it as a blank statement. It will leach minerals from the body. And that's what most people are fooled by. And if you go around asking about it, you'll constantly hear doctors, and just the, even if the layman knows anything about distilled water, no, you shouldn't drink it. It's too aggressive. It leaches minerals from the body. But it is only aggressive to things that are dead. And that's the beauty of it. That's why you are a water-based creature. Science cannot make a distiller that matches the quality of pure water that the body can make. The liver and the kidneys together make the ultimate pure distilled water in the universe. And let me distinguish. Distilled water sounds scientific. It sounds like it came out of a laboratory. You need to understand that pure water and distilled water are two terms for the exact same thing. See, in the early death article, they use the term distilled water. It sounds scientific. It sounds like it came from a laboratory. But look up in any thesaurus. Purified and distilled are synonyms. They're interchangeable. And oftentimes when you buy a gallon of distilled water, in the description, in the small print, it'll say purified by steam distillation, or it'll say pure steam. Well, steam is water, so that means pure water. So that article starts to sound funny when you realize that distilled water and pure water are the same thing. Try to replace that term distilled. Early death comes from drinking pure water. That doesn't appeal to anybody's common sense. It slaps you upside the head. And rain is a distilled water. Early death comes from drinking rainwater. That doesn't make any sense. Everybody knows you want pure rain. That's wonderful. Well, we've got the chemtrails now, so it's kind of ruining our current weather. It's a common response to me, yeah, but Andrew, distilled water is not found in nature, because they think it only means out of a machine, a steam distiller. But this is the opposite of truth. Mother Nature, whenever she makes new water, the only type of water she makes is distilled water. All precipitation, rain, mist, snow, dew, and fog, all live fruit and vegetable juices, these are all distilled waters. All waters inside your body, it's the only reason you're still alive, because the liver and kidneys are constantly creating pure distilled water. Urine and breast milk and blood plasma, the amniotic fluid, these are all distilled waters. Distilled is in the term itself. Distilled really isn't a type of water. It's a condition of water. Any water that's pure, no matter what method you take together, it doesn't have to be a distiller. It could be two reverse osmosis machines, or it could be the orange tree creating pure water inside the orange. It could be nature's hydrologic cycle and the evaporation goes up. That evaporation, that is brand new water.
1: Keep going, don't worry too much.
6: Mother Nature's the hydrologic cycle. That too is a distillation method. When you see the water evaporate, that is brand new water. They left behind everything that was in it. And then it goes up, it becomes rain, and rain is a little bit older because it's collecting a little bit. And then it comes down and it hits the ground and it goes into the mountains and the lakes and the springs. Spring water and lake water and rivers and streams, that's all old water. You want to choose the water on the hydrologic cycle where it's at its newest. And the newest point is like dew and evaporation, which is just lifting off. And slightly, rain is really nice, and mist and snow and dew and fog. But when it comes down back to the ground, remember, the ground is made of stones. These are all inorganic minerals. Spring water and mountain spring water are deadly. And there are so many people in the alternative health world that think that these are awesome for you. And they call it natural living water. Well, it's got dirt and rocks in it. Have you ever been tempted to eat a bowl of dirt, sit down with a spoon and start eating it? No, it's because instinctually you know it's dead. All of these fancy spring waters that people pay a lot of money for, they proudly list on the side calcium, magnesium, potassium. But they don't bother listing the full chemical name, because if they did, they'd have to write inorganic calcium, inorganic magnesium, inorganic potassium. Because this is water that's been running through the ground or through a mountain. It says right in the title, mountain spring water. Well, what's a mountain made out of? It's made out of dirt. And so you got dirt water. You know, if you just had a pile of dirt right here and you ran a clean glass of water through it and picked it up on the other side, it's going to have dirt in it. Well, you just made a mini mountain. Now you've got mountain spring water. If the minerals in spring water are so good for you, why can't I just box up the dirt on my ground and sell it in packages in the store? It's loaded with minerals. But this is the problem. You have to distinguish what type of mineral you're talking about. You have to distinguish whether it's alive or dead, organic or inorganic. Distilled water, I was starting to say this before, distilled water is not really a type of water. Any water that's pure, no matter what method you took to get there, whether it's Mother Nature's hydrologic cycle or an orange tree making pure orange juice, or the body, the liver and the kidneys, creating urine and blood plasma and breast milk. A condition of pure water, no matter what method it took to get there, whether it was distillers or two reverse osmosis machines in a row or 50 carbon filters in a row, it doesn't matter. Whatever method you take to get it pure, once you have pure water, when water is pure, a condition of it is that it's distilled. And it's the meaning of it, and what that means is right in the word itself. It's been distilled, meaning the more objects that water has in it besides hydrogen and oxygen, the stiller it becomes. And if you add enough objects, you get mud, which doesn't move at all, right? You remove all those objects, and it's free moving. There's nothing sticking to the individual molecules. It's able to roll and move around perfectly. And it also comes back to the electrical charge. When there's no positively charged objects sticking to the individual negative charge of the water molecules, when every molecule in a body of water has a perfect negative charge, think of when you have magnets, and when you have the opposite sides, they stick to each other. But when you put the two same sides together, there's like this invisible force field. They don't really want to go against each other. They don't seem to go together. That's what a body of pure water is like. Every water molecule is radiating spherically a full negative charge. And so they're all actually pushing away from each other. They all want to get away from there. They can roll around each other perfectly. And this is what creates the distilled quality, the free-flowing quality. Whenever you try distilled water, you notice it just flows down your throat really easily, versus a lot of waters, tap water, spring water, mineral water. Even if you're really thirsty, you try to chug it, sometimes it doesn't seem to go down. And it's because there's invisible rocks and sand in it. Distilled water never does that. And you can call it pure water. It's the same thing, pure water, distilled water. That's what you first notice when you drink it, is how easy it is to drink it. It just flows down your throat. And this is because it's distilled. There's nothing attached to it. Now, this also explains, anybody that's done any urine fasting, when you get roughly 5 days out, it becomes rainwater clear, and there's nothing more attached to it, and it becomes easy to drink. And so when people are doing these 30 and 40 day urine fasts and these typical testimonials, the 5% ingredients aren't there anymore that people generally like to talk about in the urine therapy books. The urea, the urokinase, all the vitamins, minerals. The blood has reached a perfect homeostasis. It's perfect water. It's the water of life. This description in the Bible is actually literal. It's not an allegory. It flat out, it's the water. And So for the first 5 days, yeah, it's kind of yellowish, but it gets clearer and clearer and clearer. And then somewhere about 5 days out on average, it becomes perfectly clear. And for the next 30 or 40 days that they're going, all they're looping is pure water, which is distilled water. And that's what's doing it. That is what is vacuuming the cancer out of the body, the arthritis, the plaque in the veins, the cataracts, so the vision comes back, the hair follicles, the hair starts to regenerate. There's garbage everywhere. There's not a machine that you know of that runs better with objects stuck in between the parts. It's very allegorical to your car. If you don't ever change the oil in your car, it breaks down. If you don't ever clean the engine, if the fuel injector cleaner, fuel injectors get dirty, they get deposits in them, you run engine cleaner through it. This is what pure water is to the body. And this is truly what urine does when somebody has to go on a 30 to 40 day fast. They're running engine cleaner for the human body, which is pure water, because you're a water-based creature. For distilled water or urine, know that there's four distilled waters. There's not just urine, and that's the beauty of this new knowledge coming out, is you don't just have the one option of urine. You have the one artificial source of distilled waters, which is any machine-made distilled water, whether it's a steam distiller or there's solar distillers or even reverse osmosis machines. They become very close. And this is a new category to add to close enough, as in horseshoes and hand grenades. You can also throw water in there because it's a matter of how close you get to a zero purity, to zero parts per million, which you can use a TDS meter to measure your water. The TDS stands for total dissolved solids. It's a very simple, wonderful tool, about $15. And you can stick it in your water and it'll give you a readout of the parts per million. And you perfectly made distilled water should be zero parts per million. But I have a friend who has a reverse osmosis machine in his house and his comes out at four parts per million. But he's having the exact same fountain of youth effects. He hasn't changed his diet at all, but weight is just shedding off of him because he's doing the proper amount. And this is what I'll tell you now. You need to drink a gallon a day of distilled water. And this may sound like a lot, but it's not. And I can show you there's a number of places where this is already happening so you can feel comfortable with it. The first thing is to look back at urine therapy. Whenever anybody does one of these 30 or 40 day fasts, and I've done it myself, I've done 30 or 40 days, but I've done a 7 day fast. And when I measure the daily output, it's a gallon to a gallon and a half. When I did measure, it was exactly a gallon and a half. Because if that's all you're taking in and you measure it every time you pee, they're drinking, on average, a gallon to a gallon and a half. So you mimic this. If urine is not for you, you can mimic this by drinking a gallon of distilled water. Or the fruit juices. Or the precipitation. Rain, mist, snow, dew, and fog. You got any artificially made distilled water, and you got the three other sources. So there's four of them. The three natural sources are all the living fruit and vegetable juices, all water inside plants, all waters inside the bodies, and all waters that Mother Nature makes in the hydrologic cycle. So they have four choices of waters to choose from, not just urine. And I get phone calls and emails and testimonials from around the world now on a daily basis. And never do I get testimonials of a miraculous nature from people that are drinking a quart to a half a gallon a day. And in liters talk, a gallon is roughly 4 liters. So I never get testimonies from people drinking a liter to 2 liters a day. It's always 4 liters / a gallon. And you need this volume, it seems, to start a river running through you. You've had 2, 3, 4, 5, 6, 7 decades to collect these deposits. And your body, most people are not even drinking hardly any water at all, let alone this volume, let alone pure water. And pure water has nothing stuck to it already. This is the problem with mountain spring waters and spring water and mineral water. These are water molecules that already have a load attached to them, so they've got no more room to pick up new objects. So that's the purpose of drinking pure water, is it's got lots of room to pick up new objects. And if you've lived all these years, the riverbed of your body has run dry. And there's settlements and deposits everywhere. And you need to get this volume flowing through you to re-wet the riverbed. There's parts in your body that haven't seen the proper flow of water in a long time. And you'll find it easier, and people testify this to me all the time, it becomes easier and easier to drink the gallon a day because the cells start to remember that, oh yes, water, that's right. I remember what it's like, because your cells function their best when they're on pure water. And people move from, boy, it's hard to drink a gallon a day, to they actually start craving it. And actually starts to become easy. And a lot of times they get beyond the gallon and they start going up to a gallon and a half a day. And another way to feel comfortable about this is that in the distilled water books I mentioned, they generally recommend a gallon to a gallon and a half a day. So we got those doctors saying that, plus everybody that's ever done a urine fast, they drink a gallon to a gallon a day. So the body can handle this. A lot of people try to scare you away from it, say, no, that's too much. Well, okay, I'd say 5 gallons would be too much. But the most I've seen a doctor recommend is a gallon and a half. You know, maybe, and that's for the average 5'10", 150-pound man. So you have to correlate or do the math yourself above and below that. If you've got a 75-pound child, then a half a gallon a day. And obviously, if you've got a 7-foot-tall man, I'm sure he can handle 2 gallons, but it'll just have to use your own intuition after that. But the method is, and it's so important, I just have to repeat it. If you remember nothing else from this film, drink the purest water you can find, and just as equally important is the method, is the volume. You need a high volume, you need a gallon or 4 liters a day. People that do this, here's a general pattern of what happens. Within 3 days, they start to feel more energy than ever. They feel this subtle lift. Because what is water? It's 2 rocket fuels. It's hydrogen and oxygen. These are full of energy. General pattern, what I noticed when people start drinking the gallon a day. And it doesn't matter whether it's urine, juices, precipitation, or distilled water. I mean, any combination, just as long as the total volume per day is a gallon to a gallon and a half. And within 3 days, people notice more energy than ever. They start to look around, everybody else seems like everybody else moving slow. Well, it's because pure water is full of hydrogen and oxygen. These are both rocket fuels. They give you lots of energy. Soccer players and football players, after a big run, they huff on oxygen. Elderly people who have trouble breathing, they have to carry around a prescription for an oxygen tank, and they carry an oxygen tank and they breathe on it. Well, pure water is 2/3 oxygen. And I know it says H2O, and you might think it's 2/3 hydrogen, but the hydrogen molecule is very small compared to the oxygen molecule. So a gallon of pure water is really, you know, that's a huge tank of oxygen. And so it gives you this energy, and your body starts to function better. And then, so that's 3 days out, and from there you'll start noticing that. At 30 days out, you'll know this is right, because your skin, you starts to feel moist and dewy, and it has a sheen to it. And you will have constantly kept feeling that energy. And at 90 days out is when things of a miraculous nature happen. But they're not miraculous. It's just the way that water works. They're miraculous only compared to what you're told is possible in Western medicine. But the reason it's called the Fountain of Youth is because it starts to de-age you. And just here in Colombia alone, I have 3 70- to 80-year-olds who have had pure white hair for at least 2 decades. And all 3 of them, their hair is turning, they're turning from white to gray. And then I think 2 of them have black hair. Sometimes they go, Andrew, look, and they show me their hair. And there's pure black hair sprouting out. And one of them, Joe, has got a white beard. It's been white for at least 2 decades. He's got black, he says it looks salt and pepper colored now. So he's reversing in age. And they haven't touched a drop of urine. But you see, these are exactly the same effects you hear about in urine therapy. The lost fountain of youth. And it's called the fountain of youth because it de-ages you. And this is the reason you see this common garden fountain sculpture around the planet of the little boy peeing into the fountain. This is a hidden pictogram for the fountain of youth. And it's even following the same pattern. The boy pees into the fountain and the pump sucks it back up. It goes into it and it pees it out again. Well, this is what you do when you practice urine therapy. You pee out into a glass and you put it back in. And you pee out into glass and it keeps going round and around in a circle. And it gives you life. And the body starts to de-age and it comes back to life. But I'm seeing the exact same effects by people who aren't even touching urine. I've got 3 people who have had complete bald spots on their heads. And after doing the gallon a day, at about 90 days out, they have a brand new patch of hair growth in a spot that was perfectly bald, and they didn't even touch urine. Now, I know this is blasphemy to a lot of people in the urine therapy world, but you have to understand this. This will help you to get so many more people healthy because a lot of people aren't ready for urine in the beginning. And this helps you to make the transition. Let them do distilled water for a month first. Let them clean out their body without the terrible flavor. It's hard for people to stop eating bad cooked food and nasty food, which makes the urine taste awful. Let them drink the fruit juices or the distilled water. This cleans out and it makes the blood highways the first system to be clean, because you can't move garbage out of the body if the highway system is full of potholes and boulders and garbage and debris. The urine starts to become clear.

I have my own personal testimony of this. My father and I, we look physically similar, and we have two identical allergies. We're both allergic to walnuts and wasps. Now, the walnut one is not so bad. As a kid growing up, I would know if something had walnuts in it, say some banana bread or some cookies, if they didn't tell me, because 20 minutes later, my mouth would erupt in canker sores. And it's pretty painful. But my father and I are also both deathly allergic to wasp stings. And before I knew about urine, my father experienced this too. He got stung once by a wasp, and his chest and throat started to close up and go into what's called anaphylactic shock. Luckily, he got to a hospital in time, and they calmed him down manually. Same thing happened to me a couple of years before I knew about this trick with urine therapy. I got stung by a wasp, and I started to get a little bit itchy, and I started to get red blotches. And I said to my friend, I said, I think you better take me to the drugstore to get some Benadryl and antihistamine. So we're on the way to the drugstore, and my chest started to constrict. And I said, no, I think you better take me to the hospital. And we drove straight to the hospital, and it was packed. It looked like a 5-hour wait if you had a broken finger or something. I went to the front desk, and I told them what was wrong. I told them I thought I was having anaphylactic shock to a wasp sting. They took my name, told me to sit down. I wasn't sitting but 5 to 7 seconds before they said, Andrew Weber, and they called me. And I was immediately surrounded by 5 doctors and nurses. They put a liquid Benadryl in one arm. They put a liquid IV in the other. They put oxygen to my face, and they manually calmed me down. Because anaphylactic

to your truly intelligent design of your body. Seconds after any poison enters your bloodstream, the antidote will be in your urine. And all you have to do is pee out a little bit into your hand, put it in your mouth, and hold it under your tongue. Antigens are in your urine, and these are homeopathic-sized dots, infinitesimally small dots of whatever's wrong with you. And even on a daily basis, the most minimal thing you can do to have the biggest impact is to put 10 drops under your tongue once a day of your urine and just hold it there for 10 minutes. These two lymph nodes under your tongue produce antibodies, and they study the antigens in your urine. And so if you have the flu, there'll be flu antigens in the urine. And this is the most you could say, you know, when you talk about, people want to talk about the urine being toxic. Well, these are so small, they work just like vaccines. They aren't big enough or enough of the poison to hurt you, but they are enough to let the lymph nodes get an education. Say, for instance, the polio virus. They put dead polio cells in the shot, and they give you a shot. And now your body can study it because it's not a living virus, it's the dead virus cells. And they can study it without danger or damage. And they go, oh, this is what's messing with us. Well, this is the same with your urine. The liver and the kidneys are the ultimate filters, and they let through the tiniest dots of whatever's wrong with you. And so, especially when it comes to being out in nature and you get stung by or bit by a rattlesnake, you know, within 5 seconds it's in there. And in my science books about it, urinalysis in clinical laboratory practice, they state in there that the kidneys move through 1,000 liters of liquid every 24 hours. It's incredibly fast. So I'm sure it's within there within 5 seconds, but wait 15 seconds. Then pee out in your hand and just put a little bit under your tongue and hold it there. These two lymph nodes will study the antigens, and they go, ah, this is who's messing with us, and they start popping out the right antibodies. It will stop the allergic reaction in real time. 2 years later, I happened to be working in the same area, and I uncovered a wasp nest, and sure enough, a wasp stung me right on the arm. And I go, oh my gosh, there's my chance. Because by now I had read the 1,000 testimonials, and I knew about this trick, but I'd never had my own chance to try it. I waited about 15 seconds, and I peed out into my hand, and I just put a little bit under my tongue. And I sat there at the kitchen table with the car keys in one hand and the EpiPen in the other. And my friend who had driven me to the hospital, he was there too. And we sat there at the table. 10 minutes went by. 20 minutes. 30 minutes. 40 minutes. Nothing happened. Absolute silence on the part of the body. Whereas last time, I was sure I was going to die, and if I had not gotten help, I would have died. The body would have shut down. This time, nothing happened. And the only thing I felt, aside from the initial pain of the sting, was a slight itching in that spot 3 days later. And I even put a urine-soaked cotton ball on it and taped it to it. It's happened twice again since then, and I've done the exact same thing. And now I knew after the first time, I knew it would work, even though I never had my own chance to try it, because there's so many testimonials from around the world of people doing this exact same thing. Whether it's a black mamba or a coral snake, or they're allergic, or it's peanut allergies or milk allergies, it doesn't matter. This is a trick that you can always correct in the body with this one simple method. And not only will it stop an allergic reaction in real time, but you can make a homeopathic formula of your urine. When you're having the height of the reaction, there's a lot of those antigens in your urine, or bits of data if you want to call them that. And so you can take just one drop of your urine during that allergic reaction and save it and put it into 2 tablespoons of pure water or pure alcohol, if you like, any of the white liquors, gin, rum, vodka, and you succuss it. That means to shake it vigorously 50 times.

0: And that perfectly distributes that one drop of urine throughout those 2 tablespoons of either pure water or pure liquor. Now, put 5 drops under the tongue, say, 3 times a day, until that bottle is gone. And what you're doing is you're continually giving yourself a homeopathic dosage of that lesson, of that poison. And so the body actually learns to never have the reaction in the first place. And you could do this with anybody that's suffering, especially these children who can't even go near lunchrooms with peanut allergies or milk allergies. You can make this formula and completely erase the allergy. The people do not have to suffer these allergies for life. And the sodium fluoride in the water is almost entirely responsible for all the allergies, especially the gluten allergies, and that too can be erased. Sodium fluoride dissolves the hydrogen bonds in between your DNA. You know, the double twisted helix shape, and you got the ladder rungs? Those are hydrogen bonds. And sodium fluoride literally dissolves the hydrogen bonds and your DNA unravel. This is why the body is making mistakes. It's because the DNA has been strongly damaged. But you can correct this knowledge, you can correct this mistake by using your own water, which has the information in it.
1: Now we're going down to a local grocery store where you can get distilled water. It's generally about 99 cents a gallon. So, you know, it's not as at Walmart, you can find it at 74, 88 cents a gallon. But even at 99 cents a gallon, that's $30 for a month's supply of the best medicine you could ever put in your body. It's the cheapest thing. That should be everybody's first food budget item every month. $30 for pure water. What a bargain. And you know, the funny thing is also usually the cheapest water in the store. People are paying, $4 for a liter of Fiji water or whatever, all these expensive waters. Flu shots available here. No appointment. Come on in. Those have been up 24/7 now, 365 days a year. Here's the third shot. Don't hide from the flu. Oh, it's got that weatherman on it, Dr. Al Roker. Get your flu shot now. So who needs that when you got your own urine? It's got the flu antigens in it. This is exactly what these are mimicking, except these have mercury and thimerosal in them. Pure poison. Can't hide from the flu at Rite Aid. Make sure you know about it. And I've called Crystal Springs before, and they've actually told me on the phone that a lot of heart doctors recommend their patients this actual water. This is something very disgusting. This is water for babies, and it says, with added fluoride. Minerals added for taste, and it says with added fluoride. Now the really crazy joke about this is the ruse that they use to put fluoride in the water is that it helps protect your teeth. But as far as I know, babies don't have teeth. So why does baby need fluoride? Total dissolved solids counts, 220 parts per million.
2: Right here.
1: Heavy. What's their solids count? Dissolved solids, 309 parts per million. So they're proudly listing that it comes from a mountain, natural spring water. They got the mountain right there. And they're telling you, this has dirt in it. But they just stopped bothering to list the full chemical name of it. See, it says calcium, magnesium, potassium. They don't bother telling you this is inorganic calcium, inorganic magnesium, and inorganic potassium. Complete death to the body. So this is a total dissolved solids meter, TDS. You find about $15 on the internet. It gives you a readout of the parts per million in your water or in any liquid. Gives you a digital readout right here, 000. There's 2 electrodes in here, which it measures how easily the electric current runs between the two, and that figures out what that equates to in parts per million. So let's test some water. First thing we'll do is get some unfiltered tap water. measure that over here so we keep it separate from all of these. This is very simple to use. Turn it on. And we're getting 58 parts per million. So this is water from my distiller. See how it's not changing at all? 0 parts per million. And just so you don't think I'm fooling, here's the tap water. Oops, it actually goes that way. So there we have 54 parts per million, 55. Put it back in the distilled water. Stays at 0. Purified or distilled are synonyms, and to purify water means it's an attempt to get as close as you can to 0. This is what nature does all the time in the hydrologic cycle, is an attempt to leave behind all matter to create new water so that it can do its job of running through the earth and running through creatures and cleaning things. Well, you can also see a clarity difference. I don't know if you can see that in the camera or not, but there's a slightly brown color to this water versus the distilled water. Let's test these other waters here. We got Evian, we got Perrier, we got Pellegrino, we got Fiji, Deer Park basic spring water, Crystal Springs distilled water. Now, I've called this company and talked to them, and they literally told me on the phone that a lot of times cancer doctors and even heart doctors will put their patients on distilled water. And I guess Crystal Springs is a known particular type that's very good. And so here's Deer Park. They have spring water, but they also have distilled water. This Pellegrino on the side says calcium 4%. Again, they aren't bothering to tell you that that's inorganic calcium. They tell you where it came from. They tell you it came that it was natural mineral water. Again, they don't bother to tell you that it's inorganic minerals. Natural mineral water with natural CO2 added, total dissolved solids, 948 milligrams per liter. Sometimes they list it that way. So here's our Fiji water. Let's see what we get. So again, here's my tap water. I can just tell by the brown color. Now saying 59 parts per million. Here's my distilled water from my machine. It's fluctuating around a 1 now.
2: Damn it.
1: Here's Evian. I believe on Evian it says 300 parts per million on the bottle. So here we're getting 275 parts per million. No, 309. So it's coming close. But notice here on the label, it just says mineral composition. They're completely leaving out of the discussion that there's two types of minerals, organic and inorganic. And they just say calcium, magnesium, potassium. If they were truly labeling what they really are, it would have to say inorganic calcium, inorganic magnesium, and inorganic potassium. They even show you that it's coming from a mountain. Mountains are made out of dirt. Humans do not eat dirt. Dirt is made of inorganic minerals. This is deadly to the human body. Perrier, again, sparkling natural mineral water. About 375 parts per million. Takes a while to settle and come to the actual number, but you see where it's at. Pellegrino, over 600 parts per million. All right, Fiji, I believe that said 204 parts per million on the bottle.
3: Is that a 1?
1: Yeah, 144 parts per million. And again, you see here on the bottle, that lists calcium, magnesium, and they don't bother telling you that these are all the inorganic versions. They just plainly state that it's calcium. Okay, here's Deer Park spring water. 186 parts per million. Here's Deer Park distilled water. Now, what's happening here is there's some matter on the electrodes. So it's saying 3 parts per million. But let's see what happens if I shake it in a little bit. Went back down to a 0. That's probably what was affecting mine coming up to a 1 or a 2. 0 parts per million. Crystal Springs distilled water. Again, 0 parts per million. Let's go back to my distilled water. Give it a fair shot here. Yeah, now there's no movement. Pin back at 0. Where's my tap water? 55. Okay. Here we have some raw goat's milk and some freshly made pineapple and orange juice. Now, a lot of people say, well, Andrew, how can these be distilled waters? They're not just water. Well, again, distilled doesn't necessarily refer to, it's not really a type of water. Distilled is a condition of liquids. And what creates that condition is when everything in it has the same electrical charge. With these distilled waters, once it's clean, every molecule has a pure negative electrical charge. And since just like a magnet, the same two sides don't want to go together, like there's a force field there, they're pushing away from each other, it is that push that creates the distilled condition. It's not still, they're all trying to move away from each other because they all have the same charge. In the electrical world, opposites attract. So when you have positive and negative, they stick together, and now you have things clumping together, and you don't have free-flowing liquid anymore. The reason that body fluids and living fruit juices are distilled is because they too are alive, and everything living in these things has a negative electrical charge. So, and yes, you know, it's not going to read a zero, but these are still distilled waters. This is raw goat's milk. Again, this is raw living orange juice and milk. So let's see what we get here. Now this says 123, and the times 10 is flashing up in the corner. So that means 1,200 parts per million. It's a lot of parts, but the good thing about these parts is they're alive. This is actually organic calcium. Whereas back over here in Fiji water, when it lists the calcium, this is calcium coming from rocks. And that's inorganic calcium. You cannot use that. Here, Evian, again, they list the calcium, and they're showing it's coming from a mountain. This is dirt. Mountains are made of dirt. This is inorganic calcium. Your body cannot use that. These parts per million, you can use these. You want these types. Let's see what the milk comes in at. Again, the times 10 is flashing. It says 239. So this is actually 2,390 parts per million, but these are all living parts per million. This is what you want. This is why these are still distilled waters. And we'll test urine later on. These two will have high counts. So these are distilled waters because they're living. All body fluids, all plant fluids are distilled because they all have the same negative electrical charge. And urine is the same way. I've talked to some people who say, well, how can urine be a distilled water? Because it's got all the stuff in it. It's the same exact thing. All the things in urine are living. It's excess minerals, hormones, and nutrients. They're all bioavailable. They're all still alive. And this, too, creates the distilled condition of the water. Now, I've tested my urine at different times. And when it's kind of a typical or a slightly more than normal yellow color, you know, from being slightly dehydrated, I've seen it at 8,000 parts per million. When it's a typical normal yellow urine color, it's at roughly 4,000 parts per million. When I've been drinking a lot of water and I'm eating a lot of raw foods and it's close to clear and it kind of has a slightly yellow quality, it'll be at about 2,000 parts per million. And when you start fasting, and this will tell you what's happening with people who are going on the 30 and 40 day urine fast, if you keep testing it while you're fasting, you get to 3, 5, 7 days out, it gets down to zero. It goes from, you know, 8,000 to 4,000 to 2,000, and you keep testing it, it'll eventually pin out at zero. And this is truly showing you that it's not the ingredients in urine. Yes, they are there to help and to, they're excess things and you can use them. But what is really healing people is pure water. And these people doing 30 and 40 day urine fasts, after about 5 days, there's no more ingredients in the urine. They're just cycling the universe's most awesome water ever over and over and over. And that force field that you always wished for as a kid is a real thing. If you flood your body with pure distilled waters, and you rid yourself of all the inorganic matter, you create resistance, ohms. You literally become the resistance to the harmful energy that we're surrounded by on this current psychopathic planet. And this shows you that pure water resists harmful energy, but yet is a conductor for life force, for healthy energy. This is Wilhelm Reich's Oregon energy. This is Tesla's radiant energy. This is prana, this is mana, this is chi. Life force, these are all words for the same things. We are light beings harvesting light, and when you make yourself pure, the whole body is a Tesla generator, is a Tesla coil, is an Oregon generator. That's what the huge whole body really is a conductor or a lightning rod for life force. And when you make yourself pure and you eat pure, raw, living foods, people start to glow. And this is why all the old pictures of saints, they're always painted with a golden glow around their head. And in all the testimonials that I've read, it is common to see in the tagline, not only will say, and now I look, my friends tell me I look 20 to 30 years younger, but there's also common taglines that say, and now my friends tell me I'm glowing. Well, what is that glow? That glow is that same thing that normally only a Curlian camera can pick up. But when people become so pure, their cup runneth over, and they're bubbling over with prana, mana, chi, Oregon energy, Tesla's radiant energy, whatever you want to call it, it's light. That's what you truly are. All matter is condensed light, and you are a light being harvesting light.
2: So this is a countertop model distiller. These usually run about $160 to $200. You take off the top here, you pour in a gallon, you put the top back on, and drip by drip over the course of 3.5 hours, you'll get a new gallon of water. This right here is a changeable carbon filter. The high heat method of distillation needs carbon filtration because there's one problem with it, and it's a known problem, and all distillers come with carbon filtration because there's things called VOCs, volatile organic compounds, which have a lower boiling point than water, and so they actually make it up through the distillation process. But carbon catches VOCs, so that's why they come with these. And you can change this out, and it's just got charcoal, usually coconut charcoal in there, and that catches the VOCs. Oops, anyways. So these are good for about one or two people. It's kind of a pain if you have a family of three or four people and some pets. You might want to move up to the autofill units instead of a manual fill, because they have a water line running to them, much more convenient. So what you see on the bottom there is the residue that's left over that got left behind in the boiling chamber. And normally you would have been drinking that, and this is what causes plaque, causes heart attacks. This is cataracts, the matter causes cataracts. This is what causes arthritis too. But you boil it and the water rises up and the junk gets left behind.
4: So really it's not a distilled water. It's a inorganic catcher.
2: And then the organic leaver behinder.
4: Yeah.
2: So when you get the $160, $200 level, they come with a glass catch. The $99 ones usually have a plastic catch, and you don't want your fresh, hot, distilled water going into a plastic catch. You want it going into a glass container. This is the best container to hold your distilled water in. And then people generally store it in glass bottles as well. You know, in my opinion, in America, Detroit is sitting there. They've got all these factories just standing still. Detroit should be the distillation, machine distillation building center of the entire North American continent. There should be one city in each continent that's producing massive amounts of distillers, and it could give lots of people jobs. And everybody would get healthy, and we could kick out the pharmaceutical companies, because we don't need pills and poisons. We only need water. Since we are a light-based creature, you drink water that's pure, it conducts life. And the body has the ability. Cohen van der Kroon, author of The Golden Fountain, wrote a fantastic article about transmutation and how that the body, it's not that you need to take all these minerals and supplements and different pills. All matter is condensed light. If you have pure light, pure prana running through you, the body has the ability to transmute that light into whatever mineral it needs. And as Hilton Hotem also said, he referred to light as cosmic rays. He said the minerals are just different bands of the light spectrum condensed down into, you know, the different colors condense into different minerals. And so the body knows what it needs and can produce it at any time. This is the only way that you can explain how people that do a 30 and 40 day fast, a urine fast, not only do they vanquish whatever diseases they have, but they start to regenerate. They're not taking any supplements. They're not taking any minerals. Where is the matter coming from that is allowing them to sprout new hairs, to regenerate their eyes, to regenerate their damaged body parts, for their skin to come alive? This shows you that, I mean, there is no. They're not taking anything. They're just taking their own water over and over and over again, and it's the light. You are light. That's why there's so many references to light in the Bible. It's because that is what you were truly made out of, and this is why this is the ultimate secret, the water of life. And this also unveils alchemy. The whole joke about having to study up in a castle tower for decades on end by candlelight, trying to figure out the secrets of alchemy. Alchemy means light chemistry. What you notice the AL sound or the EL sound, or it's really the L sound in a lot of words. Life, light, love. These all, and alive and living, you see this constant pattern of the L sound. And here again, it is in alchemy. It means light chemistry. And even the word chemical is chemistry of light, chemical.
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0: are tuned in to another Radio Pocho, Reclaiming Roots Through Musica, right here in the Twin Cities on KFAI. Also over here in Frogtown, St. Paul on WFNU, and all the way down in San Antonio, Texas on KRTU. My name is DJ Miguel Vargas.
1: And I'm DJ Terrell Lamar.
0: And we got a wonderful show lined up for you this evening. But before we get into that, how are you doing this evening?
1: Doing well tonight. I want to give a shout out to DJ Larissa coming through last week, sharing some tunes and some tales. And yeah, feeling good tonight.
0: We got a wonderful show lined up for you. What are you looking forward to sharing with the audience?
1: Looking forward to checking out some Raquel Rodriguez from a few years back. She's going to be in town in the Twin Cities for the first time in 10, 12 years, maybe more. Be here at Ice House over on Eat Street. Also looking forward to hearing from Yasmin Lacey, just released new song. Just had a birthday. Looking forward to hearing from Lalo Cortez and Sid. Looking forward to hearing some new music coming from Odile, some old music coming from Eric Roberson, all kinds of things tonight. What are you looking forward to?
0: I'm looking forward to sharing music, some old favorites coming from Jada Brown and Solana and the Sunsets. We're also going to hear the latest music coming from Gendry Dos Santos. Who else do we got? We got Leon Bridges. We got all sorts of great things. And so let's jump into this first set of music. In this first set, we're going to hear that great collaboration between El Lado Negro and Arena Tropical that they call El Lado Tropical.
1: We're also going to hear from Saline, who will be in the Twin Cities on October, so that one's the 23rd at the October
0: 14th
1: at the Cedar Cultural Center.
0: And right now, we're going to start it off with Sparkle Mommy, of course, with that wonderful album, In This Body. We've played this song a few times already on the show, and this is called Fajas, right here on Radio Pocho, Reclaiming Roots Through Musica.

0: All right, you just heard Helado Tropical with the track Fluye off of their latest self-titled debut album, a collaboration between Helado Negro and Reina Tropical.
1: Prior to that, you heard Egungun by Celine, and that is off of her album, what's the name of that album? Ramana. And Celine will be at the Cedar Cultural Center in Minneapolis on the 14th of October. And you may see some folks that you may know at that show.
0: And we started that set off with Sparkle Mommy with the song Fajas off of their latest album, In This Body. You are tuned into Radio Pocho, reclaiming roots through música, right here in the Twin Cities on KFAI. Also over here in Frogtown, St. Paul and WFNU. And all the way down in San Antonio, Texas on KRTU. My name is DJ Miguel Vargas.
1: And I'm DJ Terrell Lamar.
0: Coming up in this next set, we are going to hear our Radio Pocho Song of the Week, brought to us from Cartoons, featuring Haley Supreme with the track Thursday Disco. And going into that, we're also going to hear the most recent single coming from King Pari. But how are we going to start this off?
1: Let's start this off with artist who made a whole lot of noise in 2025 going into 2026. The one and only Dijon released his album Baby last year in 2025, and this track is called Fire, right here on Radio Pocho,
0: reclaiming roots through musica.

0: with a track called Fire. That is off of his latest album, 2025's Baby. And you are, of course, tuned into the one and only Radio Pocho, reclaiming Musica. right here on KFAI in the Twin Cities, KRTU in San Antonio, and WFNU in Frogtown, St. Paul. My name is DJ Terrell Lamar.
1: And I'm DJ Miguel Vargas.
0: And coming up in this next set of music, we are going to hear from Eric Roberson.
1: We're also going to hear an old favorite from Hiatus Coyote.
0: And we're going to start this one out with some newer music coming from Nico Rubio. This one is called Tokyo, right here on Radio Pocho, reclaiming roots through music.

0: And you just heard At the Same Time by Eric Robertson. That one is off his 2011 album, Mr. Nice Guy. And Eric Robertson played a fantastic show in the Twin Cities at the Dakota Jazz Club some weeks ago. And there's a portion of the show where he was asking the audience what they wanted to hear. And there was a woman in the crowd who said that she wanted to hear that song. And he hadn't played it in a long time, and he was having trouble remembering it. He kind of hummed out the melody and then was able to get the chorus in and told her that he'd play it the next time that he came through. But that was, yeah, that was At the Same Time by Eric Robertson.
1: And before that, we heard Hiatus Coyote with Telescope off of their album Love Heart Cheat Code.
0: And we started out that set with Tokyo by Nico Rubio, and that was a single that she released just days ago.
1: Ooh.
0: That is brand new, hot off the press from Nico Rubio. That one is called Tokyo. And you, of course, are tuned in to Radio Pocho, reclaiming roots through música right here on KRTU in San Antonio, WFNU in Frogtown, St. Paul, and all across the Twin Cities on KFAI. My name is DJ Terrell Lamar.
1: And I'm DJ Migo Vargas. Coming up in this next set, we're going to hear some favorites from Ezra Collective, Daniel Villarreal.
0: And we're also going to hear from Moises Dos Santos. Is that one next?
1: Yeah. Oh, yeah. You got it.
0: And this one is called Encontré Amor, right here on Radio Pocho. Reclaiming roots through música.

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0: All right, you just heard Ezra Collective with Victory Dance off of their album Where I'm Meant to Be. And before that, we heard Daniel Villarreal with the song Messenger off of his album Panama 77.
1: And we started that set out with a song called Encontré Amor by Moises Dos Santos, and that is off of his album Maria, which was one of our best of 2026 so far selections. And you are tuned in to Radio Pocho, reclaiming roots through música here on KRTU in San Antonio, WFMU in Frogtown, St. Paul, and all across the Twin Cities on KFAI. I'm DJ Terrell Lamar.
0: I'm DJ Miguel Vargas.
1: And in this next set, we're going to hear the latest coming from Girl Ultra. This one just has only been out for hours at this point. Girl Ultra and Buscabuya, song called Mentiras, Mentiras, off of Girl Ultra's upcoming project with Chromeo that we've been talking about for weeks now, for years now in some ways, but talking about for a few weeks.
0: We'll also hear the latest coming from Leon Bridges.
1: And we're going to start this set out with some brand new music coming from Odile. His latest album, For a Good Time, was just released a few days back, and Odile once again delivering for the summer. This one is called Rush, right here on Radio Pocho, reclaiming roots through musica.

0: And you just heard Mentiras Mentiras by Girl Ultra. That one features Busca Bulla, produced by Chromeo, and that is off of the upcoming Girl Ultra and Chromeo project Romeo, which will be out on October the 9th. And that is the third single. I think there's maybe only 9 or 10 tracks. The first single came out last year. It's called Tomas. We played that song a little bit here on the show. And, you know, I feel like this is shaping up to be a really good project. Between the three singles we've heard, Mentiras, Mentiras, Tomas, and the other one is, what's the other single?
1: Denise.
0: Between the three of them, like, I like all those tracks quite a bit. So I'm thinking that this may be the strongest Girl Ultra project since Nuevos Aires back in... Was that 2019?
1: 2019.
0: So, yeah, I'm definitely looking forward to this one.
1: All right, before that, we heard Leon Bridges with Light the Way off of his latest EP, Happiness Anytime Part 1.
0: And that is, you know, the EP in the way that it's... The album is coming in September, I believe. And so we're gonna call these little packs of singles EPs until the album comes out. And we started that set off with Rush by Odile. And that is off of his latest project called For a Good Time. And a big fan of the project. This is the second summer in a row that Odile is really delivering something for us for the summer. That one's got that nice kind of twinkling piano all over the track. Rush by Odile. And you are tuned in to Radio Pocho, reclaiming roots through música here on WFNU in Frogtown, St. Paul. KFAI all across the Twin Cities and KRTU in the city of San Antonio. My name is DJ Terrell Lamar.
1: And I'm DJ Miguel Vargas.
0: And let's see here. In this next set, we're going to hear the latest coming from Yasmin Lacey. Celebrated a birthday just on August the 4th? No. Wait, is that right? Celebrated a birthday in the past few days.
1: That's yesterday, yeah, August 4th.
0: I'm not sure if that was the day or if that was just when she posted. I don't know. It was her birthday. Happy birthday to Yasmin Lacey. We're also going to hear from Lalo Cortez. And we're going to start this one out with some brand new music coming from Sid of the Internet. Or just Sid. She just released her latest album entitled Beard. And this one is called Jasmine 17. Right here on Radio Pocho, reclaiming roots through musica.

0: And you just heard Summer Haze by Yasmin Lacey. That is her latest release, a single. Been out for not very long. Part of that, we heard Lalo Cortez with Llamada. And that is off of, was an EP, right? That was, just a single released early, no, at least about a year ago with Esteban Sterling on the production on that one. And we started that set out with Jasmine 17 by Sid. That is off of her new album, Beard. You know, Sid, of course, a member of the Internet, along with other folks like Matt Martians, like Steve Lacey. And when the Internet started, it was just kind of Sid and Matt Martians. And then by their second album, they expanded the band. Had grown into a full band. By the third album, Steve Lacey had jumped on board. And Steve and Sid both released albums a few years ago. And Steve really became like the star of the show after his last solo album, Gemini Writes. He had a couple big singles off of that one. And he really became bigger than the Internet, bigger than Sid. They both released their latest albums on the same day a couple weeks ago. And while Steve may have a higher profile at this point, quietly, Sid put out the better album. Just so you know, it's out there. And you are, of course, tuned in to Radio Pocho. We're coming roots through Muska here on KFAI in Twin Cities, KRTU in San Antonio, and WFNU in Frogtown, St. Paul. I'm DJ Terrell Lamar.
1: And I'm DJ Miguel Vargas. Coming up in this next set, we're going to hear one of the latest singles coming from Gendry.
0: We're also going to hear from Daniela Andrade.
1: Yeah, and then we're going to start it off with Dos Santos and their latest single, Es Amor, right here on Radio Pocho, reclaiming roots through música.

0: You just heard Yendry with the latest single, Espejo.
1: And prior to that, you heard Daniela Andrade with Cuete.
0: And we start that set off with the latest single coming from Chicago's very own Dos Santos. They'll be making a trip to the Cedar Cultural Center in Minneapolis later in December. You are tuned into Radio Pocho, reclaiming roots through música, right here in the Twin Cities on KFAI. Also over here in Frogtown, St. Paul on WFNU. And all the way down in Yanawana, San Antonio, Texas on KRTU. My name is DJ Miguel Vargas.
1: I'm DJ Tsuel Lamar. We have one last set of music for you this evening. And in this next and final set, we're going to hear from Raquel Rodriguez.
0: We're also going to hear from Solana, a single that we love from a couple years back. And we're also going to hear from Jada Brown. This is called Charades. And this has been another Radio Pocho, reclaiming roots through música.

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3: That's right. 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
2: Well, guess what, Naveed?
3: What?
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3: So much opportunity for live music.
2: So, turn it up wherever you are.
3: Because we kick off today's show with a song by one of the performing artists.
2: This is Changes by Asparagus.
3: Right after, you'll also hear Washed.

0: You just heard Washed by Asparagus. What a way to kick off this week's local lineup with that song.
1: That's the energy I'm looking for. I mean, love to go into the weekend with that hit.
0: Yes, you also heard Changes by Asparagus. They will be on at 5:15 to 5:45 tomorrow at Indeed Brewing.
1: Guys, did we mention that the fest is completely free?
0: What a great price.
1: I mean, it doesn't really get any better than that.
0: No.
1: Next, we'll take you to another artist playing the fest with her top release called Starshine. This is Lana Leone.

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2: You won't want to miss it. 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

0: Next up, we have a fan favorite.
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0: Yeah, you caught me. You already know. Well, we got some Mike Coda for you.
1: This song is called Boy.

0: like Coda. I've said it before and I'll say it again. Hands down, that's my favorite Mike Coda song. I mean, I just can't get over that song.
1: I totally agree. What a well-crafted song.
0: It doesn't feel like enough Mike Coda to me, Naveed. Let's do one more.
1: This song is called Green Lights.
0: Well, before we listen, you can catch Mike Coda on the stage tomorrow from 9 p.m. all the way to 10 p.m., closing out the night. Here we go.

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0: Well, Clover's daughter, this is a packed lineup.
1: You've heard it here first, folks. We have another artist that will be blessing the stage tomorrow with some live music.
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0: Yes, Naveed. I just dropped a new single that I'm super proud of.
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0: Naveed, is it Saturday yet?
1: I don't think so.
0: Oh, a couple more hours because I'm really excited for Flavor Fest.
1: Me too.
0: It's going to be a really incredible time. Incredible artists. If you have time on your hands tomorrow from 1 p.m. all the way to 10 p.m. at Indeed Brewing, there's going to be 6 local artists that's going to be blessing the stage with live music, and it's completely free. Doesn't get any better than that.
1: Best price.
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1: 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You won't want to miss it. I'm Naveed Fana, joined by Clover's daughter.
0: We will send you off to your Friday plans with one more track. This is Mushroom Cloud.
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1: Each week we sit down with a star of rap and R&B, and this week we have the pleasure of sitting down with D. Santos.
2: Yo, thank you so much for having me. Appreciate it, our old man, and it's going to be amazing.
3: Yeah, thank you for joining us. We're excited as fans to dive into your musical journey.
2: Thank you. Appreciate it. Thank you guys so much, too.
1: Let's start at the very beginning. So you're from Brazil?
2: Yes.
1: So born in Brazil.
2: Born and raised. Ribeirão Preto, São Paulo State. It's about 3.5 hours away.
3: Okay.
2: Yeah, from São Paulo City.
1: Okay.
3: Yeah. São Paulo, St. Paul.
2: Right. Uh-huh. It's the universe connecting the dots.
1: I think so. Growing up there, what were some of your earliest musical memories? Did any of your family members have like good taste in music, or who was kind of shaping what music you were listening to?
2: I would say at home, we listened like to basically everything. Mm. Because my mom is more like classic. My dad is more like country, but like Brazilian country. Mm. My sister is more like Brazilian funk, and I was like a little more like hip hop, jazz, you know, like those like, let's see.
1: It's a good mix.
2: Yeah.
1: Who had the best taste in music besides you, would you say?
2: That's a good question. I think like my mom, because I kind of feel like her style of music and then putting a little bit of jazz over there, kind of connected. Mm. And I believe that she was like the door for me, like to start like liking jazz, you know, like hip hop. That kind of stuff.
3: Were any of your family performers or singers?
2: No. Okay. My sister is a teacher. I'm a preschool teacher as well. My partner is a teacher too. So it's like education / music. But growing up, I used to have like, back in Brazil, I used to have, for example, a band. We had about three bands.
3: Oh.
2: I used to play bass, but things didn't work out. People wanted to follow different paths, and I was like, all right, that's cool with me. But that was like pop, and then I did like pagode, which is like a Brazilian type of music. It's like samba. I don't know if you guys are familiar with it. It's like pretty cool.
3: Okay.
2: And then I used to like to play some percussion instruments as well. So basically, I think I'm the first one in my family.
1: Yeah. Wow. How did you get into starting to play instruments or performing? Like, where did that all start?
2: That is a good question, because I don't know, since like I understand myself as a human being, I believe that it's always been part of my life, part of who I am. Because some instruments, for example, I didn't even take classes.
3: Mm.
2: It was just like, oh, what is it? Let me try. And then boom. Just
3: wow.
2: Make a sound.
3: Wow.
2: You know, like bass, I took classes though.
3: Yeah.
2: But some percussion instruments, nah, that was just like, you know, I kind of feel I like the sound. I kind of have the, I don't know, it's something inside, like within me, you know, that just like told me like, hey, you can do it.
3: You feel the rhythm.
2: Exactly. Yeah, just go and do it.
3: That's amazing.
1: Boy. What were some of the first band names? What were these early bands called?
2: Oh boy. Game over.
3: Uh-huh.
2: That was like the first one, and people started like making jokes about we and split, because people were like, you guys didn't even start and it's already game over, so it looks like you guys took like the name too serious. But that was like the one that I can remember like the top of my head right now.
3: Okay. How old are you? What age were you when you were in that band?
2: That one was about, what? 2014, 13, so about like 17, 18 years
3: old.
2: Oh,
3: okay, okay.
2: And then, it was about that age. And
3: that's,
2: I was like,
3: cool.
2: Yeah, just want to make music, because I kind of feel like myself, I, like growing up, I didn't have the feeling that I fit somewhere.
3: Mm.
2: Because I always wanted like something else, something more.
3: Mm-hmm.
2: You know, I always like, okay, so this is good, but I need to do something else. And I don't know, making music, it's always been in my head, you know, and my goal, like to be, I don't know, a musician or like live off my art, stuff like that. And I'm glad that things, you know, have been working out so far. So.
3: Yes.
2: So far, so good.
3: Was there a teacher or a relative that encouraged you along your path of music or art?
2: I think it was like my parents, my mom, because my mom, she always like supported me in whatever I decided to do. My dad, it's, you know, he had his days. Some days they were like, oh, you can't do it. Some days it was like, I think you should like find a job, get a job and go work because it's not going to work out. Mm-hmm. But yeah, I think like my foundation would be like my parents for sure. And then myself too.
1: That's awesome.
3: That's big.
2: Oh, yeah.
1: And so, yeah, you're finishing up high school in Brazil. Mm-hmm. You're trying to do music live, performing. That's a crazy age to like get on stage in front of people. What was that like? What were your first performances like?
2: So here's the thing. We didn't perform. We just like had like rehearsals and stuff. We were about to like perform, but the event that we were supposed to perform got canceled. And then because of that, I was like, you know what? That's fine. That's, I think we got to just look for another event that we can go. Mm-hmm. And then we ended up like decided to split. And I was like, you know what? That's fine with me.
1: Right.
2: And then I think my first performance was in Minneapolis.
1: Whoa.
2: Yeah.
1: So yeah, tell us the story about coming to Minnesota. Did you move to Minnesota first or?
2: Oh no, I came, so in Brazil, I think it was back in 2017. I came to the U.S. for the first time, spent some couple months in Florida, and then I moved to Copenhagen, Denmark, went back to Brazil. I stayed there for about like 2 months.
1: Whoa.
2: And then I went back to Brazil, stayed for about like 7 months, and I came back to the U.S. to be an au pair. Oh. I don't know if you guys are familiar with the au pair program. Basically, you know, a person from different country come to the U.S., take care of kids, and then the host family like hosts you, yeah, and then get you like money, food, bill paid, stuff like that.
1: Wow.
2: And then I did 1 year in New York, like upstate in New York, and then 4 or 5 months in Portland, Oregon. Didn't work out. Got a rematch. Found a family here in Minnesota.
1: Wow.
2: And I moved to St. Louis Park, where I stayed for about a year and a half.
1: That's so cool.
3: All over the world.
1: What an adventure.
2: I've been there. I've been all there, just, you know, trying to see what life has best to offer and just enjoying every second.
1: Did you have to, I don't know what they speak in Denmark, but did you have to like learn the languages in order to go and work there?
2: No, not really, because they speak English there too.
1: Uh-huh.
2: But I think like for me, it was mostly like the cultural shocking for me.
1: Right.
2: Yeah, because it's like Brazil is one thing. U.S. is completely different. And then you go to Europe, it's a whole different world.
1: Whoa.
2: You know, like, I don't know, just like, I remember going to this grocery store, but it was like a store to get like a can of Coke. And of course, I didn't know that it was my first time there, so I didn't know anything about Denmark. Mm. I went there, got my stuff, and then I was just waiting to pay. Nobody in the store. The lady came about like 5 minutes, 10 minutes later. Oh, you're not from here, right? Nah, I'm not. So here, all you gotta do, you go do your shop, get whatever you want, whatever you need, put the money over here, and you go. That's all.
1: Wow.
2: And I was like, okay, so if it wasn't Brazil, you probably wouldn't see one thing left on this shelf. Yeah. And I was like, okay, so thank you so much.
1: Wow.
2: And then I was like, well, that one definitely like blew my mind.
1: That's so cool. And I could talk to you the whole episode about the travel, but we should...
3: Yeah, I was going to ask, at what point during all of these adventures, we can say, did you start writing or recording your own music outside of a band?
2: So solo, I would say recording and doing the like the things on my own.
1: Mm-hmm.
2: That was about 2024, 2023.
1: Okay.
2: Yeah, it was like probably ending of 2020. Three, beginning 2024.
1: And so you're living in Minnesota.
2: Yes.
1: What else is going on in your life that's inspired you to write a song or release a song?
2: I think life experiences, because like I've been, you know, like I've been like going through depression, you know, like mental health. And I've been in a really bad relationship. Like that one really almost got me like messed up, but I'm like so glad that my spiritual like faith started growing since then. I was with the person, and then after things, you know, took a totally different turn than I was expecting, I was like, you know what, there's nothing else to do left to do, so what can I do? And I just remember that I used to write like poems in Brazil when I was in Brazil. I used to like write songs over there too. Okay, none of them were good. I understand that. But you know, with like new experiences and a different point of view as well, I think that really like helped me. Yeah. And I think it was when I got to the point where I was like, maybe this is the end, but maybe not. So I decided to see a positive side of it. And then I started writing. Of course, the big, like, my first songs were a little, like, depressed. But, of course, I didn't release them. Mm-hmm. And then I started, like, getting better with my mental health. And after that, I started, like, writing songs that I'll be like, you know what? I think this is, I can release because it's a good one.
1: Oh.
2: But, yeah.
1: And so, yeah, is that first song, September 2023, the first single off your album? Like, did you...
3: Was this even before then?
2: Yeah. No, there was a single before my first album. I think my first album I dropped back in December 2023.
1: Okay, yep. So yeah, we're talking about the same thing. So before you dropped that single, did you have the album done or did you know that it was going to be on an album later on?
2: I had an idea of what I wanted for that album, and It came together along the way. So I had like a couple singles already out, and then I had a few that I didn't release before. And I was like, you know what? Let's just get everything together and then put them in like one album, because the name in English is Semicolon, but it's just like the, you know, the like,
1: yeah.
2: And then I was like, you know what? Like basically, all the songs talk about mental health, talk about you are not alone, you know, like you can do it. Tomorrow's going to be a beautiful day. So I decided to start a little like, I don't know, sad and then going all the way up to, you know, deliver something like chill and relaxing.
3: Yeah. And it's a good...
1: Taking us on a journey.
2: Yeah.
1: Similar to your journey where it was a little sad and then into the...
2: Yeah, ups and downs, you know, always, because I think like everyone goes through like stuff every single day and... I think we gotta just be, we gotta be nice to everyone because we don't know what they're going through, you know. And
1: exactly,
2: you probably will be like the only person, the, you know, that what other person will like see the whole day. And if you're not like kind or like, I don't know, nice to them, you know, I don't know. I just wanna keep inspiring, keep, you know, helping people with my story.
3: Definitely. Do you have any favorite albums, or did you have any favorite albums growing up as a child?
2: Yes, I did, but it's mostly like Brazilian hip hop, Brazilian rap music. There's this one, it's called, Racionais, it's Racionais MCs.
1: Okay.
2: And then, they have this one, this album, which called, I think I'm not going to remember the name right now.
3: No worries.
2: But it's Diário de um Detento. Basically, it talks about his experience going to jail and then just like stuff like that. So
1: awesome. Yeah, I was wondering the same thing because your first release is part of an album. So I was thinking there must have been an influence on like, oh, I'm making music now. I need to have like an album rollout. That's like... a lot of forethought for your first project. Did you have any inspirations or any friends doing the same thing at the time, or how did you know how to even release your music?
2: I started like, my partner helped me. They were like just like Googling stuff like to see like what I can do, like what sources or resources I would have, you know. And then we came across DistroKid. I started like just learning about them. I was like, you know what? I think this is going to be a really cool spot to start like releasing songs. And then about like getting all the songs together, I think like there was one time where I started like feeling so inspired that once I finished writing one song, I already started like another one. So I already have like 3-4 songs like working at the same time.
3: Oh my
2: god. So
3: gosh.
2: Like I finished writing one, boom, I already have another idea. Let's write. Finish that one, boom, let's finish the other one that I already started even before this one.
1: Wow.
2: You know, and then I think that's how my first album came out.
1: That's an exciting time. Yeah, being able to just make art, like, yeah.
2: That's the feeling I want. you know, just be able like to, I don't know, just live like going to the shows and stuff, you know, like performing. I think, I don't know, I just want to get like music out there, because music is a tool that we can definitely connect it to people, even if they don't speak English or language that you were rapping about.
1: Yeah,
2: that makes sense.
3: 100%. It's a universal language.
2: Exactly. Yeah, so I agree.
1: The first single came out in September, and then the album dropped in December. Were you performing any of the singles before the album came out, or when did you start performing?
2: We did perform a few, but it was like open mic.
1: Ooh.
2: It was like at open mics around like the Twin Cities. And then my first solo was June 29th, 2024 at the Mass Records, North Minneapolis.
1: Oh, wow.
2: North Thomas Street. It's pretty cool.
3: Great memory.
2: Thank you. Appreciate it.
1: Yeah.
2: We performed there like, I think it was July 10th. It was like a week ago. We performed there.
1: Maybe
2: that's the reason why it's so fresh.
1: Okay.
2: Shout out to Caroline. Boom.
1: What was it like getting on stage and performing these songs, even at the open mics?
2: It was a little like, I don't know, just every time when I'm about like to get on the stage, I get a little nervous. But the funny part is, because back in Brazil, my background, I'm graduated in journalism. I used to do sports journalism back in Brazil.
1: Oh.
2: And besides that, I also used to do stand-up comedy.
1: What?
2: So,
1: wow.
2: Yeah, I did stand-up comedy for about a year and a half. And then journalism for about four years and a half. And then I just decided to, you know, that wasn't my life. That wasn't for me. I didn't want that anymore. I was like, you know, let's just take the chance and start from the scratch again. But where I love, because since I like growing up, I had like this feeling for the United States, just like the American, you know, dream, the American culture. And then once I got here, I was like, you know what? I think now it is time to get to work.
1: Oh,
2: and then,
1: man,
2: things started happening, you know, life brought me here. And I was like, maybe this is what life wants me to do, music. You know?
1: That's awesome.
3: Well, we're glad that life has brought you right here, right now. We are sitting down with D Santos here on Dogstar.
1: You can follow him on Instagram, D.SantosOfficial. 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

0: Did that help you at all with, like, stage fright or anything like that?
1: Or is it different when it's music?
2: I think it does help, but it's a little different. Because I think, like, songs, at least, like, if people know your songs, they can help you sing, right?
0: Oh, yeah.
2: Now, being a comedian, sometimes people never heard your joke.
0: Yeah.
2: And then if you lose the time right there, you lost the whole joke. You lose the whole joke. So it's like, I think, like, I get nervous all the time, you know, when I get up on the stage. Mm-hmm. But between as a musician and as a comedian, I think the comedian is a little worse.
1: Right.
2: Yeah, I think it was a little worse. Because if you forget one line, your joke is done.
0: Mm.
2: Your joke is done. Music, you can still, you know, go around. But, you know.
0: Yeah. Oh, that's so nuts. But yeah, started performing then this new body of work in 2023 as well.
2: Yeah.
0: That's so fun. And then, yeah, that album came out in December. That was a 10-track album.
2: Mm-hmm.
0: Some songs you already had done. But, mm-hmm. And then, yeah, finished, polished it all off. That's so fun. And then, boom, in January again, Subconsciousness is the English translation of the song title. What is the song actually called? January 2024. First single after the...
2: The album.
0: Yeah.
2: Yeah, you mean like in Portuguese?
0: Yeah.
2: Oh, Subconsciente. Uh-huh. It's basically, it talks about like this one time, like some experiences I had growing up as a kid, as a like teenager, where I used to be like a people pleaser, you know? But I just had a click and I was like, you know what? We gotta do something different. And then I started like having boundaries as a kid. Mm-hmm. Of course, it's not like as strong as now, but that was like the thing that kind of reminded me of like, hey, hold up, you're different. You know, you're not the same anymore.
1: Right.
2: And then I was like, you know what? I think to honor my younger self, I'm gonna write that song to him.
0: That's awesome.
2: And then that's how we like, you know, came up.
1: And that's got to be therapeutic, right?
2: It is, because I think like I use music like to help me, mm-hmm. but also help others, you know. But I think like musicians, if they don't make music for themselves to consume, it's hard to expect somebody else to consume.
1: Right.
2: Because I think like musicians need to be their number one fan.
0: Yeah.
2: Before anybody else. You gotta love your art. You gotta love your craft, because if you don't, you're just wasting your time, you know. And yeah.
1: No, I agree.
2: I think I got lost a little bit. I don't know what.
1: No, not at all. It's words of wisdom.
2: Appreciate.
0: Oh yeah. I'm sorry to interrupt.
2: No.
0: Were you about to say something?
2: No, I wasn't.
0: So on your Instagram, it says that you're a producer as well. Are you making any of these beats? All these beats?
2: No, I'm not making the beats.
0: Okay.
2: But I'm definitely, you know, starting to get something out. But it's gonna take some time because, because like I have like to split my time with like work, household, and then have my family, you know, and then music comes in second. But I need like to give some attention before I make music, because I think like when I work in music, I love to have the house clean, because I think like it's already messy over here. If I look around, it's messy too. The creativity not gonna come.
1: Interesting.
2: And then I love cleaning. My partner is here; they can tell you. I love cleaning, so I think it's like before making music, let's do some, you know, therapy.
1: Okay.
2: Let's clean like the dish. Let's do this, that, and then once everything else is wiped out, boom. Time to lock in the studio.
1: Yeah.
2: And then I just go over there and make music.
1: Oh my gosh.
2: That was like a couple weeks, right, baby? I'm sorry. But I got like, I don't know, I was locked in the studio for about like 12, 16, 17 hours.
1: Oh my gosh.
2: Just like writing, recording, mixing, mastering, you know, just like focus. And then, yeah.
1: Is there a time of day or night when creativity strikes, or is it random?
2: It used to be random, but I kind of feel like now I since I've been like learning about myself more, I feel like now I know how I can help, how I can like go like, I don't know, just together, you know, with myself. And then I would say before used to be late night.
1: Okay.
2: But now early morning. Early morning. As much as I can, wake up at 4, hit the studio, and start like with a prayer, burn an incense, get some sage, get the fan on, otherwise the smoke detector gonna go off, and then just, you know, start like right there, and then I'll be like, because I think like when, since I started like waking up at 4 and just changed my routine and everything, I think like my life, I don't know, I've enjoyed life better.
1: Okay.
2: You know, because one thing is, I used to just, I start at work at 7 in the morning, right? I used to wake up at 6:30 and then just get ready real quick, go to work. But the first time when I woke up early and I started having like the good feeling, be like, hey, this is actually really dope. Why can't we try? And then I started like waking up for like 5 days a week, and then I started like noticing that the creativity would come early in the morning before even the sun show up.
1: Okay, wow.
2: And then I'm like, you know what, I think this is my jam, I guess. I think, you know, just wake up morning, get some paper, go to the studio, boom.
1: Nice. Get right to it.
2: It's right there.
1: I love that.
2: You know.
0: Yeah, I gotta do something with my wake up routine. It's terrible right now. You gotta go to bed at like 8 o'clock then to get up at 4? How are you doing this?
2: So I think it depends on, I think like everyone's unique. Like for me, I love, like I kind of function better if I have less hours of sleep. So like for me, max four hours, like 4 hours and a half is like max. If I stayed in bed for 5 hours, 6 hours, 7 hours, that's it. My day is gone.
1: Whoa, interesting. Know,
2: because my brain will be like, hey, it's already noon, so get up. Let's eat some breakfast. No, let's eat some lunch. And then you get home. It's time for a nap, right? And then you nap. And then it's time to go to bed again.
1: Exactly. Right?
2: It's all gone.
1: Eaten up by sleep.
2: Exactly. Like that.
0: Did this routine, were you doing this early morning routine in 2024 for all these singles that are dropping? Because we got One Day in February, Divine Protection in March, Guilty at 11 in March, April, another single, Nothing Gonna Stop Me. So what's the routine during this time? Or did you have those all ready and then do the rollout?
2: No, those ones were really like a really depressed time in my life, where it's like I was like really going through a really hard time mentally, and then I didn't want to do anything else but music, because music was what was like holding me up, you know, holding like, just come on, stay there, you still like, you got a chance.
1: Wow.
2: You know, and then I just started writing. I didn't have anything else to do, like what am I supposed to do? I wanted to make music, right? Since growing up, playing some instruments, wrote some poems, songs over there. So why not use that time here with, you know, more like experience in life, you know, I think like more ideas as well.
1: Have you been able to utilize your skill in instruments in your hip-hop music?
2: Like,
1: have you played guitar on a song, or?
2: Not guitar, but the percussion.
1: Okay, awesome.
2: Like, so in Brazil we say half moon, which is like the one you go like,
0: tambourine?
2: Tambourine, yes, thank you. Tambourine, that one, I play tambourine for the song Parceria Cabulosa, which is Fabulous Partnership. That I wrote to my partner Nat.
1: Oh, wow.
2: And then that one I did that. I think there was there's another one that I did like a shaker.
1: Nice.
2: You know, it's just like
0: add a little
2: small,
0: song.
2: You know, like, yeah, because I kind of like, I like the harmony, and there's nothing better when you have like percussion outside of the main ones, like drum, bass, guitar. You know, I think like that one, just put in a little bit, I think it sounds pretty cool.
1: Yeah, it adds that human element.
0: Nice to have that in the toolbox anytime you need it too.
2: It's right there.
0: Yeah, that's awesome. What are you doing to like take a song, take a beat, and then make it into a song? What's your, do you have like certain software you're using for like mixing that together, or do you have to, yeah, how do you take it from like your, the recording of your vocals, and how do you make that sound good with a beat? Or is it just like, you gotta sing it perfect over it, otherwise it's not gonna sound good? How does that go?
2: That's a really good question. I like the time in the studio in the morning, sometimes I just go and start listening to random beats.
1: Okay.
2: You know, like random like producers on beatstars.com. And then, because when I hear something, it's like 90s, jazzy, boom bap, chill, lo-fi, hip hop, I think that's my vibe. And then if there's one instrument that sounds like so beautiful, and then I was like, you know what? Now I have to think about what can I write for this beat. And then sometimes when it's like a sad beat, you know, I try to bring some positivity. So I try to write something, because I don't know, like I used to be like so sad, right? And then music kind of helped me to that, like to take that sadness away a little bit, and helped me like to heal as well. And it has been helping me with healing as well. But yeah, I think like just having one element on the beat that kind of catches my attention or takes me back to, I don't know, memory lane, for example. Boom, that's what I like too.
1: Yeah, it seems very, like you said, 90s, almost like West Coast G-funk. Yeah, a lot of the beats.
0: Great taste in instrumentals.
1: Oh yeah.
2: Thank you, appreciate it. Yeah. I think like the G Coast, I think it was because the first songs when I released my first one, my first releases, they kind of sounded a little similar. And then I was like, I want to bring something different.
0: Yeah.
2: And then I think it was Subconscient first with the like West Coast type of beat. And then Divine Protection as well has the West Coast, Guilty at 11 as well. But Guilty at 11, it brings a little bit, not the sadness, but the memory lane, for example, you know. And then the first time when I heard that beat, I was like, hey, Grandpa, I hope you're doing well there, because this one's for you. And then I just sat down and wrote. And it was about, I don't know, 3 days writing. And then it was done. I was like, all right, time to hit the studio.
1: Wow.
2: And then that was it.
1: And do you walk into the studio with the lyrics ready to go, with the beat, like a demo perhaps?
2: Yeah.
1: Or do you find the song in the studio?
2: No, I bring like the lyrics and everything, yeah. Because I don't know, if I write, it's easier to remember. But if I just type or the top of my head, I don't have a great memory, so it's not going to work. If I just live for my brain over here, not going to work. So

0: artists who don't have that home studio but need to capture that creativity?
1: Yeah, hit me up. We can collab. You know, there's like, as we were talking before the show started, if people came together in Minnesota for the scene, the local scene, we would have one of the dopest scene in the whole country.
0: Yes.
1: You know, so if you want to work, hit me up. You know, we can definitely work together. Oh, let's collab. Let's do, because you bring me, I bring you, and so on. You know?
0: More artists need to have an open heart and an open mind like yourself. So I like that a lot.
2: So I think I could guess the answer, but do you prefer making songs where you're the only artist on the track, or do you like doing collabs better? Which do you like better?
1: I think it depends.
0: They're different.
1: Yeah, I think it's different because it depends on the artist you were working with, you know, and depends also like the project or like what is that about, you know, if it's going to take like longer or, yeah, I think like it depends, but I like both, you know, I've been writing by myself, but I think I have two features. I have like two songs that I collaborated with local artists as well.
2: Fun.
1: Yeah. Hardy Boy.
2: Yeah.
1: On the podcast.
2: Yes.
1: Go back recordings. That was him.
2: Buddy.
1: Yeah. That was with him. And I think it was both with him. One was the one song that he hopped in, and then the second one was like his idea.
0: Okay,
2: oh,
0: cool.
2: Yeah,
1: that was pretty cool.
2: Sweet songs.
1: Beacon of Hope. If you guys want to stream, go ahead. I don't know if I could say that.
0: No, it's streaming everywhere right now.
2: Yeah, on it. Yeah, Beacon of Hope. That's so that's 2026. That's I'm skipping.
1: Yeah, that was this year. That was January 1st.
0: That's awesome. A great way to start the year.
1: Right. I was like, just hey guys, fuck you. Drop the song. That's it.
2: Yeah. Sorry, we got to take a break in like a minute, so I don't want to squeeze too much stuff in. But the end of 2024 goes Insomnia in October.
1: Mm-hmm.
2: And then, boom, we're into 2025. So you're sitting down with D. Santos. You can listen to his music, D.Santos. If you're searching for it, that's where you can find it all. The YouTube topic, Spotify, all that good stuff.
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2: We are sitting down with Dee Santos.
1: The one and only.
2: Working our way through your discography. I think we got to 2025. 2025 had Midnight Tail and Our Father. Mm-hmm. Towards the beginning of the year. Yeah, March is when Our Father came out. Then there was a little break. What was going on?
3: I got a little lazy, I'm not going to lie. You know, like, trying to, you know, have, like, a job that, like, I enjoy my job, mm-hmm. but having to, like, to go to my job and then come back and then music, you know, and then everything else besides that, I struggled a little bit with time management, mm-hmm. you know. But, I try as much as I could just to keep, like, working.
1: Right. You know?
3: But, it didn't come out, but there's more coming out 2026.
1: That's right. Finding the balance.
3: Exactly. Just, you know, because also life is not only work. You also have to have your leisure time.
1: Exactly. Some,
3: like, do something that you like, enjoy. Because if you work, 2016 will come back for me, but I don't.

0: on it there. I don't know why I brought it back.
1: But no, learning to continue to level up.
0: Mm-hmm. Yep, yeah. Yep.
1: And not be a workaholic.
0: Right. Yeah. Exactly.
2: And then, yeah, 2026, Beacon of Hope in January.
0: Mm-hmm.
2: With Hardy Boy. And then Community Resistance in March.
1: Yes.
0: Exactly. That was my latest.
2: Yeah, and that's one of the tracks you brought for us. You brought that track and Guilty at 11.
0: Mm-hmm.
2: You said Guilty at 11 had something to do with your grandfather.
0: Yeah.
2: What more can you tell us about that song?
0: So, Guilty at 11, basically, it tells a story when I first had a sleep paralysis.
1: Mm-hmm. Paralysis.
0: And yeah, it was when my grandpa, because he passed away on my birthday back in 2006.
1: Oh my gosh.
0: And then I feel like he was the one who kind of opened the door for like my spiritual journey, you know? And yeah, like I had dreams with him, like just telling me like, hey, I'm the casket right now. You were the only one who I can talk to. This is like fresh. Like I really like had that dream. It was like so vivid. And then I was like, God damn, why me? So I was like, okay. He was like the one that kind of brought me closer to it. And besides that, I just being like having dreams with him, you know, like all the time, and have like deja vus with him as well, like involved in him. And I was like, you know what? I think one way for me to honor him and have him right now is writing a song. And then, yeah, Culpado at 11, Guilty at 11, actually, it's kind of funny because when I first finished writing that song, I was bawling.
1: I can imagine. Bawling.
0: And a few times I also had, like, when I was performing on the song, I kind of felt like my grandpa present, like near.
1: Yeah.
0: You know, and I kind of feel like he's one of my guardian angel. And that was for him. Guilty at 11.
1: Wow. I mean, it makes sense. You gotta think he's bumping that in heaven.
0: Oh, yeah. Jesus probably be like, yo, turn it down. But you know, that's for him. I think like he deserves, yeah. And it's, I haven't stopped yet. There's more to come.
1: Oh, I love it.
2: That's awesome. Yeah, so that's the song that you're going to hear first after this interview. And then you also brought Community Resistance.
1: Mm-hmm. Yes.
2: Yeah. Yeah, excited to talk to you about that song. So that came out this
0: March.
2: March.
0: Yeah.
2: When did you start writing that song?
0: That one, I started writing, it was a little before Rene Good was killed, was murdered.
1: Right.
0: And then, because the vibe I had for that song, it was completely different. It was like a chill, laid-back vibe.
1: Mm. Interesting.
0: And then, even like the third part of the song, I didn't even have that one before. Because the idea, it was completely different. Mm. Same lyrics though, different beat.
2: Whoa.
1: Interesting.
0: Different message as well. You know, and after Rene was murdered, and then it was who? Alex Pretty, right? And then it was when Alex Pretty died, or he was killed, that I was like, I need to bring some, like, aggressive to this song. Because we cannot, like, tolerate the system, do whatever they want.
1: Exactly.
0: You know, it's not because, like, even if you got no papers, doesn't matter, like, it doesn't mean that you cannot be here or you're not allowed to be here. You know why? Because nobody's land. It's a stolen land, man. Exactly. Stolen land. You know, so who are you to come and tell me, like, hey, you have to leave the country because you got no papers? You know?
1: Hypocritical.
0: Exactly. Exactly. That's what we've been seeing with the, you know, government. Anyways. But, yeah, and then Alex Pretty, and I was like, I need to bring some, you know, let's do it. I got the beat and I was like, damn, this beat is like perfect for it. And then I started just like practicing, rehearsing till I recorded.
1: Wow.
0: And I was like, I think that should be it. That should be it. And then also Community Resistance, it's also, it talks about also like, I don't know, not only me as an immigrant, but I think it's everyone else who came, you know, looking for a better job, better life,
1: yeah,
0: you know, like opportunities. I'm not saying Brazil is not good. Brazil is awesome. But why I'm here is just because, I don't know, it's just the love, you know, the culture. I love, like, I don't know, I've been, like, connected to the U.S. since I was young. And then being able to come to live my dreams, make music, and meet people, I think this is like dope, you know? And who are him? Like, who is he to come and tell me like, hey, who are you? Oh, you got papers? No. So get out of here. Nah, it doesn't work like that with me. However, because of like this immigration going on, I had to take some time off of work because I got air tagged by ICE.
1: What? No.
0: There's one song that I talk about it coming out. It's called January 22nd. That was exactly when the general strike. I don't know if you guys remember that. And then I had like to take time off because when I got back, I had like the air tag in my car. I was like, what the f*** is that? And then later that day, my partner and I, we went outside to run some errands. On the way back, there's like cars from ICE like stopped, like parked right outside the apartment.
1: Yeah. Oh my gosh.
0: How am I here? I don't know. Just a blessing, I would say.
1: Yeah. Divine providence.
0: Exactly.
2: Following the path, like you were saying.
0: Yeah. And then I was like, I don't know, because you see, like, you turn on the news, right? You see people like dying, being killed, or getting kidnapped by them. And in the meantime, I'm like here making music, being able to perform. And after that incident, I haven't like came across with nobody from those.
1: Oh my goodness.
2: Yeah.
0: Yeah.
2: That's crazy.
1: Well, keep on the path.
2: Yeah.
1: Do not give up. Do not stop.
0: I won't. Yeah. I won't. Gotta keep going, you know, because it's not only for me.
1: Exactly.
0: I think there's a lot of people, you know, the same situation as well. And I'm using my music, my art, my voice, you know, to show what is wrong. I'm more than honored. And if he keeps, you know, giving me ideas of song, keep it going.
2: Yes.
0: You know, keep going, because that's what I love. You give me something to write.

Keith Potter Jr., Renee Nicole Good, Alex Pretty, Heber Sanchez Dominguez, Paradis La, Victor Manuel Diaz, Luis Gustavo Nunes Cáceres, Geraldo Lunas Campos, Luis Beltran Yanis Cruz, Lorth Sim, and all of those who lost their lives at the hands of ICE, rest in power.

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